It is local bandwidth on 104.1 The Blaze. That is the Hanyaks with Duct Tape. Start off tonight with The Light That Blinds, King of Nothing. 2 hours, local original music. That is what local bandwidth is all about. Coming up tonight, Rico's Pass is on the way. Going to get some arcade radio in there. And we got new music. I got shows. Yeah. So it's happening. It is a Memorial Day weekend, which means you can just kick back, you know, enjoy your favorite beverage as we are checking out some local tunes like this one. And you can see these guys live on Friday, May 29th at Duffy's Tavern. This is Iced Wrist. What we tell ourselves on local bandwidth.

0: KOTIA from Dip Tet on Local Bandwidth. Iced Wrist, What We Tell Ourselves. 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And if you want to know more about any of the bands I'm playing, or you want to know about the shows, because you're just kicking back, you don't need to take notes, don't worry about it. 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Just give me a little bit after the show. I will get everything updated on there. It'll be a list of everybody I played, what song it was, and links to their social media so you can find out more about anybody you heard tonight. 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Lots of those coming up. A lot of them in Lincoln this time, so definitely go check it out. 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
0: So I mentioned earlier, I've got some new music for tonight. Let's just get into it. This one is from Brandon Logsdon and released this week on all streaming platforms. So go check it out. In fact, we're going to check out right now. From Brandon Logsdon, it is Shotgun on Local Bandwidth.

From Arcade Radio, it is Here I Remain on Local Bandwidth, and they're going to be playing on Saturday, May 30th in Ord, Nebraska. Brandon Logsdon, Shotgun. Brand new music from him. Before that, he's got some shows coming up this summer, so keep an eye out for that. Speaking of shows, maybe you want to check out Bogusman. That's coming up. Got the Break Room show we're going to talk about. And how about one at the Music Box? That one's happening Saturday, May 30th. With a few different bands from Local Bandwidth, including this one from Body Corrosion. 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

0: That is Rico's Pass with Empty on Local Bandwidth. Check them out live Thursday, May 28th at 1867. Body Corrosion with Deceiver before that. Both of those artists will be part of Luna's local blog because they are playing live this week along with a bunch more still to come. And you can find that at KIBC.com. Just go behind the mic. You'll find that Local Bandwidth page. I'll get a link to it there. Also on that Local Bandwidth page is how to get your music here on the show. We had some new music just a little bit ago. I know I got some more coming up in June, but I always take more music. Whether you are an artist I'm already playing, or maybe I don't have anything from you, can fix that. You just send it to me. 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That is where you're going to send your waiver MP3 files. Any questions, just hit me up. Now, it does have to be original music. You do have to be a Nebraska-based band, because we're talking local, and some flavor of rock. So original local rock, that is what the show is all about. That is what I want from you so I can play your music right here on Local Bandwidth.
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from the break room. That is Shoot from the Hip on Local Bandwidth. They are going to be playing on Saturday, May 30th at 1867. Evandale, before that, Where You Belong. 2 hours of local original music. That is what is happening. That's what I do every Sunday night starting at 7 o'clock. You got Luna hanging out with you. And still to come tonight, I've got Mind Rot on the way. Ivory Days, Lightspeed Highway. And right now, another band playing live Saturday, May 30th at 1867. It is The Bricks with Hammers Down on Local Bandwidth.

0: Come thirst things first. That is Fat Cat Long Cat on Local Bandwidth. Check them out live Friday, May 29th in Omaha. The Bricks, Hammers Down. Before that, we're rolling through 2 hours of local original music. And if you want to know about any of the bands that you're checking out tonight, make sure you go to KIBZ.com. I have done all the searching for you. I got the links. I'm going to make your life easy to go find out about thirst things first. Maybe you want to know what show they got coming up later this summer that just got announced. 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I'm going to have that listed behind the mic. 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That is going to have all of the shows we're talking about, so that you can go check out some live local music. Turning up summer. It's Memorial Day weekend. That's like the official start of summer or something. So you know you're going to head out. You know there's going to be a bunch of bands playing. 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
0: Now, this band has been spending some time touring out of state, but we finally get a show at Duffy's Tavern Friday, May 29th. Go check them out before they head out again. It is Ivory Days with Corset on Local Bandwidth.

From Lightspeed Highway, that is Where Are You Now on Local Bandwidth. You can see them live Friday, May 29th in Omaha. Ivory Days with Corset before that. 2 hours of local original music. It's what happens on Sunday nights here on The Blaze. You got Luna hanging out with you. Still to come, Caleb on the way, Cheap Porno Flick. And right now, it is a band that if you head to KIBZ.com, you have a chance to register to win tickets to their album release party on July 31st. You're going to find that under the events. They're going to be playing with River City Rejects and Criminal Neglect. That is going to happen at the Bourbon Theater. So go register for tickets to that show later on this summer. And this week, you're going to find them at the Music Box Saturday, May 30th. It is Mind Rot with Cyber Sludge on Local Bandwidth.

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Mind Rot, Cyber Sludge before that. Got Luna hanging out. It is 2 hours of local original music. This is what you find every Sunday night. And I do have a lot of bands. I know there's a ton of bands out there, though, that I don't have. I also know that some of the band's solo artists I'm already playing, you got some new stuff. I've been watching your recording. In fact,

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5: 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In fact, right now, let's check out one from Caleb. 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

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A run-up to the live kickoff with highlights from previous shows. We'll be live in about 60 minutes. 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
1: So what makes you, most of us poop in the morning, right?
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2: Yeah,
1: that's how I do it.
2: Yeah.
3: Should you force that?
1: No, because then you get you pump out a hemorrhoid that way.
2: Well, this all stems from another study that they say, like, younger people, nobody wants to poop at work.
4: They don't?
2: So this study must be
1: young people now.
2: A third of
1: old people poop where you got
2: to
1: poop.
2: A third of employees are scared to poop on the job. Nearly one in five refuse to entirely.
4: Okay.
2: Citing everything from privacy issues and embarrassment over smell to concern about the noise.
3: Are these the same kind of people that can't poop on a road trip? I don't know how you handle that.
4: Dude, I have a friend that is almost 40 that has never pooped in a public place. He will literally hold it. He can only poop at home.
3: Wow.
4: Ever. Yeah. And
1: it's just dangerous, too.
4: I have told him countless times to get therapy.
1: Yeah.
4: why would you do that to yourself?
1: You shouldn't do that.
4: And if you have an issue with pooping at work or anywhere else, just go.
1: Especially if you're in an office building. Because our building, I pooped here. I've been in town a day.
4: Guys, that was the first thing I did when I got here. I got the keys from Puss, and I went and took a dump.
1: And that's a clean bathroom, too. I had no problem there. Yeah.
4: I actually was sitting there, and I was like, I bet they clean these every day. I swear to God.
3: So what are the lifestyle habits should adopt?
2: Get more fiber,
1: they say.
2: So 95% of American adults and children fall short of the recommended daily intake of fiber.
1: Alcohol breaks that up a lot.
2: Yeah. Optimizing fiber intake is a sure way to better regulate bowel movement quality and consistency.
3: And what is the correct amount of fiber one should ingest?
2: 25 grams a day, they said.
3: What should you be aiming for? There's so much stuff to keep track of.
4: Dude, the second I'm like monitoring fiber, like it's over.
1: I know.
4: I'm quitting life.
3: You got to have it.
1: There's a fiber at the end of the gun.
4: You
1: don't
4: want to count it.
5: Can you just put it in a bullet?
4: Yeah, I'm just eating crackling oat bran.
2: And by the way, they say that 1 to 2
1: times. Colon blow. Remember that commercial?
5: Yes.
1: SNL was the best.
5: Yeah. It's great. Yeah. You can buy like novelty. I don't know if there's actual cereal in it or not, but something. If you go to a touristy place, you can get a box of colon blow.
1: Oh, great.
3: 95% of American adults fall short of the 25 grams of fiber that you're supposed to get.
2: Yeah, they say 1 to 2 times a day is what they call the Goldilocks zone for pooping. We've talked about anything more than once every 3 days, I think it is.
1: I poop every day.
2: They say is normal.
3: Yeah.
1: Something's coming out of my ass every day.
3: Yeah, the study I read was a rather wide range. It's like once every 3 days or 3 times a day. Both are fine.
2: But this says once or twice a day is what they consider the Goldilocks zone. That's the just right. If you're doing that, you're right there.
4: if you have a fear of pooping somewhere, what will change that is just force yourself to poop in a porta potty. Like that will humble you. That will make it so you can poop everywhere.
1: I've done it. I've been someplace. It's a sporting event or somewhere at a concert, and I have to let something out. And I've sat down on those things.
4: Where it's just like a hot summer's day. Like that will cure you. Then you'll poop at
1: as long
4: work.
1: As the turd burn's not too high, I'm all over that.
5: The hot porta potty sucks. You gotta take a dump in there.
4: That's how you beat your fear.
1: Yeah.
5: What does your friend do that doesn't poop anywhere but home? Does he travel?
1: Yeah.
4: I mean, he doesn't. No, I mean,
1: that's a good
4: question.
1: Yeah.
4: I've never, there it would be at the hotel room in private,
5: That's considered home for that stretch.
4: Yeah. That's it. Mm. Hell of a way to live.
3: We're getting a lot of hourly workers checking in saying they like to poop at work.
1: You're paid to. It's like a big smoke break for you. Just go in there and poop.
4: Yeah, dude, I remember
1: I hid in the bathroom at the nursing home. I hid in the bathroom all the time.
5: I'd just go sit down in there and not poop.
1: I did all the time.
4: When I was 14 and had my first job at Baker's,
1: mm-hmm.
4: Doing the grocery mm-hmm. stuff, I would take a dump and I'd be thinking, I'm getting paid for this. This is life.
1: This is great being an adult.
4: This is living.
2: You need to hydrate too. They say instead of having the coffee first thing in the morning, knock down a big glass of water. That'll help.
1: I've heard that already. Yep. Yeah, that's for everything. Yep.
2: Just start the day with hydration and not a diuretic.
1: I poop as soon as I wake up.
2: I'm same thing.
1: I walk right in the bathroom.
2: It's almost like walking down the stairs. My body's just like, that's time.
4: Yep. It's the brown mile.
3: Yep. Brian doesn't give us a name here. But says there's an app that will tell you how much money you have made pooping at work if you're an hourly employee.
4: That's awesome. It's
3: been a while since I've used it, but
1: That's a great app.
3: $10 an average. Yeah, $10 a day on average. I've made about $2,000-$3,000 a year just pooping.
5: Make sure your boss doesn't have that.
2: Physical activity, they say, also helps you to regulate. Like, because if you've ever worked out in the morning, and this happens to me, like,
1: when I used to jog, you know, I jogged a lot for most of my life until about 15 years ago. I'd get halfway through my jog and I'd have to poop. That's the best way to poop.
2: Oh yeah, like on the weekends.
1: And unfortunately, I wasn't anywhere near my house, and I had to stop and poop in a yard or something like that.
3: You lost me at if you ever work out in the morning.
2: Yeah. Well, I mean, not first thing. You don't even like on the weekends. I'll work out at like 9 or 9:30 or something. You know.
3: Sometimes I'll do that.
2: But like almost clockwork. As soon as I get done with that morning, it's straight upstairs. Yeah.
3: But if I have had a workout and I'm hydrated. Usually about the minute I walk through the door at 5:15, I'm running across the hallway. You know, that's on a regular day.
2: And they also say there's some yoga poses, Todd, short yoga poses that will help facilitate bowel motility.
1: Okay, here's what I'm going to do. In my home studio, you know, there's a bathroom right there. I told you it's right there.
2: You can see the door there.
1: Extra long cord. All poop talking to you guys somewhere.
2: Please don't.
1: I'll go. How you guys... Done.
5: Probably wrap it up after that.
4: Plug it like you're plugging the live show. Be like, this Friday, I poop.
1: You guys just quit then?
5: Yeah. Make that the last segment.
1: Of the day or forever?
5: Forever.
1: Yeah.
5: I think if it's gotten to that point, I think this is the end of the road.
1: Good point.
5: You're literally taking a dump while you're doing the show.
2: They're signing off.
3: If these yoga poses are not too advanced, Bush, you can bring the list. And I'll
1: you're probably right, Nick.
3: Demonstrate them on stage. Trying to kill time,
2: man. Oh, yeah, I think you can do all these.
1: You'll love it.
2: A seated spinal twist. So just turn your shoulders a little bit. You know, I think it's all just about, like, taking your guts and squishing them up a little bit, you know?
3: How about the yogi squat?
2: That's in there, a yoga squat.
3: Yogi squat.
2: A forward fold.
3: Okay, that's just bending over.
2: Yeah, a seated forward fold.
1: Jesus,
3: just sitting on the floor.
1: Most of us just eat, and we have to poop in the morning.
3: And bend it over. Well, this will induce it.
2: And then bringing your knees to the chest.
3: Yep. That's the one that induces the most farts in yoga class.
2: But just think about it. All of those take your guts area and just kind of, you know, work them around.
3: Well, it's the same principle as that squatty potty thing.
1: Yeah. I'm also going to pull the camera in there so you look at my face when I'm talking to you guys.
5: God. I'm out.
2: I might be with Nick here.
3: A lot of cultures don't have toilets that seat up like we do.
1: I know.
3: They squat.
1: I don't want to sit that
3: And apparently that evacuates your bowels a little bit better.
2: Yeah, it's supposed to line up all the things inside your body.
4: Just use the trash can.
1: Yeah, like Kelly Clarkson.
5: Yes. Yeah. I can't believe the countries where they just have a hole dug in the floor. Do you have to squat over that?
1: That's true, that.
4: Oh, dude. Yeah. I had a buddy that he lives in Indonesia, but he'd stay in a small village and send me pictures of a hole in the corner of this place he was staying at. He would have to go to the bathroom.
3: Some of them have a footrest, a place for your feet. Some of them are just holes that you squat over.
1: Yeah, I don't want to do that.
2: I'm gonna need some.
1: It's going to get all over your balls.
2: Yeah, I'm going to need some handrails or something to hold on to.
5: And what happens if there's splatter?
1: You get a 4-foot drop down to a hole.
5: Not good.
1: No.
3: But I'm telling you, a lot of cultures do that.
1: Yeah, well, they're third world cultures. We like to sit down.
2: Not all of them.
3: Not necessarily.
2: Not third world.
1: You're not West. Not the West. You know, I like pooping in the West. Call me elitist. Call me elitist. I like the way we poop.
2: Is that why you
4: came
2: to see us?
4: Japan probably poops the best, though, because they got the bidets.
1: Oh, yeah. For everybody, right?
4: Yeah, everyone.
3: I think they also squat. Or have, you know,
1: they got modern facilities in Japan.
3: Yeah, but not toilets that you necessarily sit on like we have.
4: I think they levitate like Cirque du Soleil. Just wrap themselves in scarves and...
1: I'm actually Googling.
5: Japan does have squat toilets. This one's just in the ground.
2: Asia.
4: Let me see that.
2: Middle East.
4: Let me see that land hole.
2: Parts of Southern and Eastern Europe.
4: I'm not doing that.
5: It's like a urinal laid on its back.
4: You're basically an animal. That government hates them.
1: Yeah, but there's Japanese toilets here that are actually sit down.
2: Yeah, it's not 100%.
3: Right. I'm sure they cater to the West.
5: Well, I think it's just at a sushi restaurant with a Japanese toilet.
3: But, you know,
1: there's some splashing right there.
5: Yeah.
1: My daughter's going to be in Japan this fall. So,
2: Tell her not to fall in.
3: Start squatting.
1: I guarantee they cater to the West. It's a lot of the places there.
2: Oh yeah, I'm sure hotels and places
1: plus, like you said,
2: that.
1: We sit on the toilet because we have to poop a little longer.
2: Well, yeah, that would definitely speed up your time spent on the toilet.
1: Right.
4: Yeah, if you got to squat down,
1: looking at your phone,
4: exercises.
1: Or you're squatting, yeah.
5: Makes it a lot harder to masturbate in the bathroom.
1: Plus, there's a
5: you're
1: bunch of
5: squatting.
1: That's true, too.
0: This is the Tom Tyler Radio Empire. You've got TNT Countdown, and you're listening to it on the Todd and Tyler Radio Empire.
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11: I got a text from a friend of mine who farms. He said he has friends that raises chickens for Costco.
12: Mm-hmm.
11: The more chickens that you have in the weight range they want for the rotisserie chickens, they get a bonus. He said they use every chicken all the way to the chicken legs and feet. As in Asia, they eat that stuff.
12: What about the tall chickens, Nick? What do you say about tall chickens?
13: Yeah. Well, they go
11: bigger
13: somewhere
11: else. Yeah.
13: They don't go in the Costco pile.
11: Bigger drumsticks.
12: I got a Costco membership. I haven't been to the new one here.
11: Oh, I bet you can't wait.
12: No, I don't really want to go in, man.
11: Go get a hot dog, man.
14: I haven't been to Costco.
12: I do want a hot dog. I do want a hot dog, Nick. You're right. After that, the Christmas parade had whatever the Christmas
13: thing
12: was.
13: Did you get the
12: dogs.
13: Executive membership? Because that's the best.
12: I don't know. I don't shop in bulk. It's just me and Ryder. So, and basically, I don't shop anymore. I get groceries delivered. It's the best thing in the history of life.
11: If you get a thing of toilet paper from Costco, you might never need to buy toilet paper again.
12: Yeah, where am I going to store it though? You know,
11: your closet.
14: It's not that much.
11: Where do you keep your toilet paper now?
13: You got a house of some kind?
11: Yeah. It fits in your car.
12: I don't mean that much toilet paper though. No, believe me.
11: You'd use it.
12: Me and Ryder go through some toilet paper.
11: Go get toilet paper and trash bags. Get yourself a hot dog. Really treat yourself.
15: Yeah. I've never been.
11: What?
15: Mm-hmm. Yeah,
13: I find their chicken breasts to be reasonably priced. Stock up on those. Yeah.
12: I think I was at Sam's once with my ex. You know, I just don't go.
11: I don't
12: want to be in grocery stores.
11: Sam's is the Walmart. Is Costco is the Target. It's nicer.
12: Which was nicer?
11: Costco's like Target. Sam's is like Walmart.
12: Got it. Okay.
14: Yeah, I haven't been in Costco for literally hours.
12: Yeah, and you were there. You were there.
14: I was
12: weekend,
14: there
12: right?
14: yesterday afternoon.
12: Yeah.
14: I'll probably go to Sam's.
12: I'm sure they're fine stores. I just don't want to
13: show. Yeah, and you'll go through it and you'll look and say, oh, look, that tent, six-man tent, is only $100. I got to have that.
14: So I don't think he will, Todd.
12: Did you buy one there?
14: I don't think Tyler will say that.
13: Yeah, I did. I'd actually been looking at this tent, and it was a really good price.
11: They have good prices on booze, too.
12: I've heard that, yeah. So maybe I'll visit someday.
14: It's a wondrous place.
12: Yeah.
14: You didn't know that you needed like.
12: Do they advertise with us? We've been giving way too much.
13: No,
14: they don't advertise. I don't think with anybody. They don't have to.
13: Nope.
15: I'm thinking about applying to be a Costco meat cutter.
12: Oh,
15: I applied to be a warehouse guy.
12: Yeah.
15: In Chicago.
12: Oh,
15: but
12: yeah?
15: I want to cut meat bad.
14: Apparently they.
15: I'm always. I want to be a meat cutter.
12: Are you out in the open? Can they see you? Could you look out and? Could you see the meat cutters behind some glass?
14: Yeah.
15: I don't know. I haven't been to Costco.
14: Yeah, you do. They're in the back
11: own room.
14: Yeah. They're kind of separated, but there's windows. You can see them back there.
15: It's not like a fairway meat cutter.
13: Are
15: where
13: you wearing like mesh gloves so you don't lop a digit off?
15: I have a mesh glove.
12: Well, that's for masturbating.
15: Yeah. Well, and I have a wood carving kit, and I had to buy a mesh.
11: Of course.
15: I have not. I carved a little fish out of wood, and that was it.
12: Then the hobby went away.
15: Yeah.
12: That's because you're on the OCD methods.
11: You do get away, into right? hobbies.
12: What have you noticed about when you're on the different medicine now? You're more focused?
15: A little more productive. The mind doesn't wander quite as much.
12: All right. So
15: I'm not on Reddit as much.
12: Is it a was it noticeable, or did you have to really think about stuff?
15: Noticeable, but I guess a lot was like I would just get too much going at once. Like I can just focus a little bit more.
12: And what's the drug you're on again?
15: Adderall.
12: Adderall.
15: Prozac.
12: Okay. Yeah, but I know the Prozacs. I was on Prozac. My mom died years ago, but it takes a while to kick in, a couple months, doesn't it?
15: Yeah.
12: Prozac.
15: Yeah, but the Adderall's pretty.
12: Is that immediate?
15: Yeah, no, but no, I don't feel
13: now. If you don't
15: like,
13: have,
15: I just feel like I'm ticking normal.
13: ADHD, and you take the Adderall, that will jack you up, right?
15: Yeah.
13: But if you have the ADHD, it will kind of calm you.
15: Yeah, I think so.
12: Well, didn't the kids take Adderall to study for tests?
15: Oh, yeah. Like, if you abuse it, but I'm on a pretty low dose to where it just a couple a day of the smalls, and it just keeps me.
12: Is this permanent?
15: I kind of hope.
12: Yeah, okay.
15: Or, I mean, I don't. It's partly I just know how to reason with it.
12: Can you mix it with weed?
15: No, I haven't been. I'm almost 3 months with no weed.
12: Okay.
15: That's a lot.
12: How long has it been since booze?
15: Over 5 years.
12: All
15: like
12: booze?
15: That. Yeah, I haven't had booze in over
12: five years. That's right, you're getting high to supplement the booze.
15: Yeah, I would go on and off full sobriety, and now I'm passed.
12: Now you're Iowa sober, they call it, right?
15: A few months ago, I passed out trying to get onto a Lime scooter and smacked my head on Harney.
12: When you were high?
15: Oh, knocked myself. Oh, yeah.
12: Okay.
15: Took a big hit of a pen and then...
12: What'd you do?
15: I took the
12: scooter?
15: Yeah, I tried to get on the scooter. My eyes
12: got the downtown?
15: TV fuzzy. Right. Yeah.
12: And then I
15: went backwards and smacked my head off the sidewalk.
14: Ow.
12: You blamed the pen for that?
15: I mean, the three times I've passed out, there has been lots of weed in my system. And so I went down in a Dollar General and on a Lime scooter and in the arms of a comedy club owner in Arkansas.
12: Oh, really?
15: So, and it was all...
14: Was he a gentle lover?
15: Yeah. It was all weed related, so I've ditched the... I don't know if it lowers what happens, but... I do hit it hard when I hit it.
13: Did they?
11: You do.
12: They recommend, can you smoke weed on Adderall? Or they say don't. It's not dangerous. It's just weed.
15: You could, but I've been self-medicating for years and things have never gotten better, so.
12: Yeah, I hear what you're saying.
15: I'm at the point now where I'm just going to try the prescriptions.
13: When you fell off the scooter. Did they have to take you into the blue tent? Did you go through concussion protocol?
15: Yeah, I went to the emergency room.
13: Oh, you did get knocked out, didn't you? Were you out?
15: No, like, I don't know. I was pretty out of it when I also had a little bit of mushrooms, too.
13: Okay.
15: Yeah, I have an addiction problem, fellas.
12: You've been telling it for years.
14: We've
12: known you for a while now.
14: Did you break your head? Did you crack your head open? Like, were you bleeding?
15: I've had a lot of, I wasn't bleeding.
12: You should wear the helmet all the time.
15: But
11: I
15: didn't have a helmet on.
12: I know, but it's 6'5", you should walk around with a helmet on all the time.
15: You know what I found out they don't like you to say at the emergency room?
12: What?
15: That you have Mangione insurance.
12: Oh, wow. United. Yeah.
15: I was out of it, and I said that a couple times. And the guy that told me, he in the morning, he's like, I commend you sticking to the bit last night. Nobody was happy when you kept repeating that.
12: Well, they were behind the...
15: Because I didn't want to be there, yeah.
12: But the doctors and nurses aren't the ones denying health care to people like United did, so.
15: No, it just made everybody very uncomfortable.
12: Because Mangione murdered that guy, right?
15: Yeah, and then the big guy's just going, no, I don't want beer. I have Mangione insurance.
12: He said, I commend you for sticking with the bit. I love it.
13: Ritalin, that's the stuff my kid was on.
15: Okay.
13: When he was diagnosed with ADHD, and I ate some one day, and I don't have ADHD, and it just made me jumpy. Just made me jittery. Or in his case, it would calm him a little bit.
14: As long as I've known you, Todd, I can't think I've ever seen you jumpy. Like, that is so anti-Todd.
12: Yeah. Coked up.
14: Okay.
12: When you're coked up, you're jumpy a little bit.
14: I never saw him coked up. That I know of.
12: Yeah.
11: Oh, that was my dad's last addiction, was the Adderall.
13: Adderall, yeah.
12: Oh, was it?
13: Mm-hmm. Yep. Oh, Costco's got the cheap gas, Tyler.
14: Yeah, yep. They do have that.
12: Yeah,
13: and they have a Costco. I was looking around. I forgot to fill my.
12: I really wish I'd known how much I've saved in gas in a year and a half. It must be a fortune.
13: The rental car that I'm dropping off. The airport. Any gas station near the airport is prohibitively expensive.
12: Oh yeah.
13: And when I was in San Jose, I was driving down the street, and I said, I don't want to pay $5 a gallon for gas. And right there, Costco. I found a Costco near the San Jose airport.
14: Yep.
13: And it was like a buck and a half cheaper.
12: Well, or you just take John Morgan on a road trip with you, and he'll give you the good stuff. This baby needs a thirsty. Yeah.
14: We shopped at Costco in Hawaii. Because we didn't need all that much stuff, but it was still a little cheaper, but not that much.
13: No, when we went over to Hawaii, people said, well, the cheapest groceries you're going to get in Hawaii will be at a Costco.
14: Yeah, but you got to be real picky about what you buy because you're only there for 3 or 4 days,
12: Okay, yeah, right.
14: But nothing is cheap on those islands, but it was more affordable at Costco.
12: Which island?
14: That was good. Hawaii.
12: All right, so we're good to know Walsh is taking care of himself. Yeah.
9: That's good.
15: Yeah. Trying to, yeah.
12: After years of self-medicating, nothing's gotten better.
9: Where did you pack all your hobby stuff? Juggling pins and your rollerblades?
12: You were at the apartment.
15: Some's in a farmhouse.
12: Do they know it?
14: You sent your hobby stuff to a farm upstate?
15: Yeah, that's what somebody said. I'm staying with a guy out in the country right now, just a little spare bedroom.
12: Got it.
15: But people kind of thought I already went to Chicago from a cryptic story about me moving out of my apartment. But I go the real long way to Chicago. I go to a gravel road outside of Mont Damon before I.
12: How'd you find the guy that you live with?
15: He's the guy I'm working for.
12: Okay, got it.
15: Yeah,
12: okay.
15: So just through December, I had some gigs here.
12: All right.
15: But I did keep pushing it back for. I've been trying to move since October.
12: I know you have, yeah.
15: But I'm just one of those. I'm finally. I started liking Omaha the most in the past few months.
12: Because you haven't lived.
15: I'm just all of a sudden like, oh man, I'm finally comfortable. Oh, you got to go.
13: That's how it works. Get out of your comfort zone.
12: Yeah, that's true. Get out of your comfort zone. That's going to help you a lot. It will. I know you've been there before, but
11: you don't feel stuck now.
12: Right.
15: Yeah.
11: You got a plan to go.
15: Mainly, really, I'm telling you guys, I have to figure out how to just tell jokes outside of three states.
12: I'm with you on that.
15: Because, like, South Dakota, oh, my God, I murder. You send me to a small town, South Dakota, look out. Yeah. I'm the king.
13: I think you can expand that repertoire very easily.
15: But you send me to
12: Chicago, of course you will. Big city, yeah.
15: Yeah, but you send me to downtown Denver. Come on, where's a Casey's at? I need a Baumgars to tell these bits.
11: Well, I think that's what you learned in Chicago. Because around here, these small towns, like everybody knows a dude like you.
15: Yeah.
12: Yep.
15: The bad part about Chicago is I'm going to find the hillbillies.
12: Yeah.
15: They're there. I'm going to still, you'll still see me smelling like fish downtown and be like, he hasn't expanded his horizons at all.
12: Smelling like fish downtown.
13: You're going to find the hillbillies wherever you go. You attract them.
12: Yeah.
15: I love them.
11: Can you fish the Chicago River?
15: Yeah. I've Googled it.
12: Oh, you're gonna find,
15: I have a couple comic buddies there that fish hard, and that's kind of why this, I'm going more than hard. Anything.
12: Let's go this. You're going to meet a lot of new women, man. That's cool. Good for you. Because you're single, man.
15: Yeah.
12: Good looking dude. New city.
15: I don't know how to talk to women that don't smell like horses.
12: Yeah, you
15: do.
12: I'm
15: most comfortable.
12: You can charm the pants off a chick in Chicago. Yeah.
14: Did you say chicken?
12: A chick, actually. Yeah.
14: Oh, a chick in Chicago.
12: You'll probably live with some hottie in 6 months.
13: Your fishing buddy's got a boat?
15: No.
12: Strange, too, Walsh. Think about that. Strange. Strange.
13: Lake Michigan's got, the salmon.
15: Yeah.
13: The freshwater salmon.
12: he's not going to be in the lake this winter, so, but later on.
13: You could.
11: Could be.
12: Yeah.
13: There's a thing called ice fishing, and I bet you Tyler Walsh is the kind of guy that would ice fish with you.
15: I feel like ice fishing would be safer this year.
12: Hmm. Well, why?
15: Got less weight.
12: All right. Oh, you. Yeah. You can't crack the lake now. I got it.
15: Yeah.
12: I got
15: a few years ago, I was with my buddy Clint, and I went into Manawatt down to my pelvis.
14: Ooh. Fell through the ice?
15: Special. Oh, yeah.
12: Just because you were big?
15: Just in the dark. And it might have just been light ice, but I did happen to be huge, too, at the time.
13: You think that had something to do with it?
15: Yeah. Okay. Oh.
12: Did you hear the cracking? Did you hear the cracking before you went down?
15: No, it was just a... It was just one leg all the way to my nuts. Or I don't know if I can say that, but...
12: Yeah, you can. You can say nuts here.
15: Yeah, and then Clint pulled me up and was like, keep going, keep going.
14: And, I mean, ice fishing is super dumb.
12: Yeah, it is. But
15: it's never been something I'm, like, thrilled about.
13: Yeah. But in a cold winter, 90% of Lake Michigan can freeze over.
12: Yeah, he'll be at a comedy club somewhere in Chicago hanging out, practicing his trade. Yeah.
14: Did your dad drag you out ice fishing when you were a kid? Because that was my experience, Walsh. Dad drugged me out ice fishing when I was, like, 8, 9 years old. And, God, that sucked.
15: Mine was my uncle. My dad wasn't a fisher.
14: Ugh. We didn't have, and we didn't, Dad wasn't the, you know, ice hut where everything was nice. He was a 5-gallon bucket, flip it over and sit on it on the ice.
13: Oh, right. You gotta have the hut.
14: Man. No. Uh-uh. You gotta just stand out there in the wind for 8 hours.
12: Yeah, that blows.
14: It really did.
12: That blows.
14: No, you're not asking why I don't continue to do it to this day.
12: Right. Well, you bail on the motorcycle, too, for that matter. Yeah.
14: I never.
12: I'm queuing you up here, Nick. Yeah.
11: Disappointment
12: for his old man.
14: Do we want to get into the list of things that Nick's dad does that he doesn't?
12: Yeah. Well, perform on dudes.
11: Dudes. Take handfuls of Adderall.
12: Yeah. Well, I shouldn't say that Nick did perform on a dude. I'm sorry.
13: No.
11: I don't even know if he was old enough to be considered a dude.
12: Yeah.
11: I was a child.
14: And no consent.
12: Yell that out. Nick was a child, too. All right, move on. Move on.
14: And no consent was given. Good Lord.
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17: 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Lincoln police continue to investigate a two-vehicle crash that happened around 11 o'clock Friday morning at 48th and R. According to LPD, 5 people were injured, 2 of them minor, 2 others with serious but not life-threatening injuries, another with life-threatening injuries. Police say the person with life-threatening injuries was stable. The latest on this can be found at KIVZ.com. A 56-year-old Lincoln man died after a single vehicle crash around 7 o'clock Friday morning. That happened in the area of Park Boulevard and Speedway Circle in Southwest Lincoln. Police say the vehicle hit a cement barrier and flipped over. The man was pronounced dead at the scene. In sports, Lincoln Salt Dogs will open up another midweek series as they get ready to play Kansas City over at Haymarket Park tonight. First pitch is at 6:35. Airtime over on KFOR begins at 6:05. It'll be sunny today for Memorial Day and a high of 87. I'm Jeff Motes on 104.1 The Blaze.
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4: So Friday, Todd and I did something. I'm going to bring up on a quickly on the radio here. It's the worst kept secret in the world that about 5 years ago, me and Todd had a falling out with our buddy Dan, Larry the Cable Guy. It was a COVID thing. No big deal. We're past it. So for a long time, we never talked to Larry, and I made some subtle jabs at Larry over the years on the radio.
5: Subtle. Some not so subtle.
4: Some not so subtle. Sure,
5: we'll call it that.
4: And there was an olive branch about 3-4 months ago from his camp. And our camp responded, life's too short. You get over stupid stuff, you move on.
6: You can only hold so many grudges.
4: Yeah, and I got a few more that I had to replace some. You're right.
6: Yeah.
4: I got rid of one and replaced it.
5: It's one in, one out.
4: Yeah,
5: it's like the club.
4: Once the olive branch was set out from Larry's camp, and our camp responded. And, of course, I was fine with that. So Friday, Larry was broadcasting he's got a show on satellite, he's Sirius, and he was live at the Funny Bone in Omaha Friday. Now, he thought we might be showing up. Wasn't for sure. We had a live show that night. It was a quick thing. So we get to the Funny Bone. And
6: they said, what are you doing here? Right. You're not an old farmer.
4: Yeah. It was a really old crowd, but a good crowd. So we're standing in the back, and there's a question and answer period at this point going on. And we had a little bit of time. We couldn't stay there that long. We had to get to our show. So I go to Todd, let's just ask a question like one of these people. So we stood off to the wings, and he couldn't see us because of the camera. I said, hi, it's Mike. I said, Larry, how would you like to hug it out with Todd and Tyler? And he got up. This is going to make me emotional here. And we went on the stage and just all gave Larry a big old hug.
7: Nice.
4: I had some cool cologne on. He goes, man, you smell good.
7: Some cool cologne.
4: I did. I smelled really good, too. His nose was in my neck, and he goes, I smell good.
6: He did not comment on my scent.
5: It's a good thing you only brought your cool cologne.
4: You're right. Well, yeah. Well, I had a lady in town. I had to smell good. So,
7: you spray any on your crotch?
4: Of course. For Larry, too, for that matter. Big hug it out on stage. The crowd was real nice, even though a lot of those people probably hated me and Todd, for sure.
6: I got a couple of high fives.
4: So did I, on the way.
6: Exiting.
4: Yeah. Well, I think people figured out.
7: Oh, nice.
4: Yeah. Once again, it was the worst kept secret on our show that we had a falling out with Larry 5 years ago.
6: But, I'm going to guess if we'd gone through that whole crowd, we would have gotten two high fives. The same as I was exiting. That wasn't our crowd.
4: No, it wasn't. And but our crowd, we went to our crowd that night, and they were awake. I'm joking. It was an old crowd. But, it's a Friday afternoon at 1 o'clock.
6: Well, they're all bummed out that their beef isn't getting,
4: No, well, they're also mad the Huskers still.
7: The football team sucks.
4: Larry was getting a lot of Husker questions and stuff like that.
6: The beef prices are down.
4: So hopefully between now and Christmas, everybody's busy, or probably after Christmas, Dan, a.k.a. Larry, is going to come up in the studio and hang out with us, and we'll have some fun.
7: Nice.
4: Once again, with our old friend, Larry the Cable Guy, who, by the way, Nick used to write jokes for Larry, so, he's used a lot of Nick's jokes over the years. So, yeah. So, once again, with this season of giving, make amends with people. Life is short.
7: It is short.
4: And if you have a bunch of people in your... I know, Todd, shut up. If you have a bunch of people... you can have some grudges. And what you do is the grudges are your new list, and you get rid of the old grudges so you can have room for the new grudges.
5: How many are we allowed? What's the number?
4: I got one. Man, okay. No, I got more than that.
6: Yeah.
4: I got a handful of pricks I don't want to talk to again.
5: What's the number? When is the club full and it's one in, one out?
4: Well, I think it's individual.
7: Well, you've got time for a couple phone calls this morning.
4: No. No.
5: You want to make up with anybody else?
4: No, I don't. Because there has to be an olive branch. And Larry was the olive branch, and we reached back, and it was cool.
7: Todd likes camping. He can reach out.

0: And he's got experience with branches.
1: Yes. Well, I think well, that's actually, in this situation, I have room for one more in my grudge if I got rid of the other one. I never thought about that.
2: Are you mad at me? Like, I wasn't, but I've got more room for grudges now, so yeah.
0: You're on the list.
1: I
0: am.
1: Since I don't have the Larry one anymore.
3: A little room in my grudge bank.
1: There's one less, but that's okay. It's just lighter load, you know? So that was real nice to hang out and give him a big hug. We didn't get a chance to hang much longer. He goes, you guys staying long? I said, no, I can't. We got to go do our show. And I said, we have a bigger crowd than you. He laughed at that. And he said, he should have said, and I have a lot of millions of dollars. So you know.
2: Yeah, that's right. Yeah. He's like, you know where I have to be tonight? Nowhere.
1: He always wins that. I have a lot of money.
0: I will wipe my tears with $100 bills.
1: $1,000 bills, right.
2: I've always been impressed with him by how he handles the fans. He's a dude that'll just be out. Like, I've been on the patio at the old Funny Bone with him, and the people he's friends with are cool, and a lot of people around them end up hanging out with him because he's not going to be like, why is this guy here?
1: Yeah,
2: there was a dude that asked him, he's like, remember you were on HBO for something? And he was like, yeah. Mm-hmm. The guy just goes, were you nervous? And he wasn't like, I'm out of here.
1: Right.
2: He could have just been like, okay, I think I'm done with this cigar.
1: Yeah.
2: I'm done. Like, he's like, oh, yeah, you know, it just takes time and...
1: Oh, yeah.
2: He's always been a dude that's really good with his fans and everybody around.
1: And it's a long time in coming. So now there's room for another on my list. I could put one back in, I guess. Yeah.
2: Well, you had some recent extras.
1: Exactly.
2: Are you looking for, it's like you'd hate this, but it's like an empty bench spot on your fantasy football team. Got a spot on the roster, he's probably fill it.
1: No, I'm not putting one in there. I'm just letting just lighten my load.
2: Yeah.
1: Is that better?
2: That's
1: okay.
2: Probably better.
1: Yeah.
2: All right.
3: Your fantasy grudge team.
2: Yeah.
1: But in this case, it's not fantasy. Right. It's real.
2: Who's starting this week?
1: Start your fantasy grudge
0: team. There is no bench in grudge league.
1: I wouldn't play that next year. I'd play fantasy grudge. You start people you hate.
0: The draft would be easier because you all just draft the people that you hate.
1: How do you win? Right. There's no game.
3: You would just draft from the heart, I suppose.
0: I think some people treat the Deadpool as fantasy draft league.
1: I think so, too.
0: Fantasy grudge league.
1: Right.
2: I think you win by avoiding the people on your list.
1: Well, that's pretty easy. Yeah, for me.
0: Oh.
2: When they take off.
1: Yeah.
0: Yeah.
1: Well, a few people I've avoided, too.
0: I've gone to some great lengths to avoid people I didn't want to talk to. Yeah.
1: There you go. Yeah.
0: I told you guys that one story where I walked out of a store all the way around the sidewalls out and then walked around the outdoor shopping city for 45 minutes just to avoid that guy.
3: That guy?
1: Did they see you to begin with, though?
0: No.
1: Okay.
0: No. I saw him. He didn't see me. And then I got the hell out of there like a little bitch.
1: I think we're all really, I think the human nature is so stupid. If you go to, we always say this about grocery stores. If you go to a grocery store, just any kind of store like that, and you see somebody, well, guess what? They saw you.
0: See, I knew he didn't see me because I saw the back of his head.
1: Yeah.
0: I saw.
1: That's it.
0: And
1: But we've all done it where we know, and you hide. Well, you're thinking, well, that guy just saw me duck, and he saw me too. So we're all idiots.
0: But most of the time, they're ducking too because they don't want to talk to you either.
1: Exactly.
2: Hey, if it's a distant acquaintance, you don't have to say hi.
1: No.
0: Well, and in this situation, there were two ways that I knew this was going to go. It was either going to be awkward or just outright hostile. And I wasn't interested in either.
1: Either one, right.
2: What's a better story?
1: It'd have been the second one, Puss.
2: Yeah.
1: That's
0: where I was leaning. Yeah. And that's why I...
1: Because I was involved in a hostile one with the same person.
0: Right. I walked to the back wall of the store all the way to the other side.
1: Right.
0: And then I just wandered for 45 minutes before I went back there.
2: Yeah. He'd be looking for the heaviest thing in his cart to throw at you?
0: Yes. Yes.
2: Shuffling through bags of chips. Like, that's not going to do any damage. Like,
0: it was a shoe store. He would have thrown a shoe at me.
2: Nice.
0: He would have thrown a shoe at me.
2: I have, there's not a lot of people that I just won't talk to.
1: Right.
2: But I've seen one of the dudes like that in public. And he's seen me. And it's like, he's here. That sucks, but okay.
0: That one you Google every morning?
2: No. That would be.
1: That's
2: I might have something
1: one.
2: To say to him.
0: Yeah. Don't think you'd have all the self-restraint.
1: Checked your bits this morning.
2: Speaking of which,
1: yes.
2: tough. It actually just shows up on my recent search.
1: You have an obits list. I'm not wishing death on anybody.
2: Well, I'm not wishing death, but there's just a funeral that I'd rather not miss.
1: Okay. All right.
0: And see, I actually believe him when he says that. When he says, I'm not wishing death, as opposed to the last guy who sat in that chair, I don't believe it at all.
1: I disagree. I think he actually is wishing death. I think he'd be like, yes, first thing.
0: He'd celebrate it, but he's not actively hoping for it to happen. He just wants to make sure he's there when it does.
1: Yeah,
0: I believe Nick.
1: No, I think he's wishing death on the guy.
2: I'm gonna.
1: And it's not even the guy that assaulted you at daycare. That's the guy you want death to, right?
2: No, because we talked about that. Like, this, we were talking about this off the other day. It was a kid, and you met, like, normal. Right. I think when kids do something like that, something's being done.
1: Done to them.
2: To them. Yeah. Right. I really think that guy was probably a victim himself.
3: Right. People who get abused pass it along.
0: Yeah. Right. Yeah.
3: That's,
0: what was he going through?
2: I think he was probably going through something worse.
1: And therapists have been saying for years that you should just joke about that on the radio, and you get over it.
0: Yeah.
4: This is the Todd and Tyler Radio Empire. And that's a wrap for today's edition of TNT Countdown. The cast and crew will be live right after this.
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7: 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Lincoln police continue to investigate a two-vehicle crash that happened around 11 o'clock Friday morning at 48th and R. According to LPD, five people were injured, two of them minor, two others were serious but not life-threatening injuries, another with life-threatening injuries. Police say the person with life-threatening injuries was stable. The latest on this can be found at KIBZ.com. A 56-year-old Lincoln man died after a single vehicle crash around 7 o'clock Friday morning. That happened in the area of Park Boulevard and Speedway Circle in Southwest Lincoln. Police say the vehicle hit a cement barrier and flipped over. The man was pronounced dead at the scene. In sports, Lincoln Salt Dogs will open up another midweek series as they get ready to play Kansas City over at Haymarket Park tonight. First pitch is at 6:35. Airtime over on KFOR begins at 6:05. It'll be sunny today for Memorial Day and a high of 87. 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
3: All right, hold on. I got to write this down.
2: I couldn't figure it out.
4: PWN. 69PWNEDU.
2: Okay.
4: The PWNED is owned. It's a viral thing. Somebody on the internet misspelled owned, and the rest of the internet adopted it. So PWNED means owned. It's a gaming term.
2: So 69 owned you.
4: You, right.
2: So what's wrong with that?
4: I don't know.
2: It's not even dirty.
4: The Tennessee.
2: It was revoked by the state.
4: They've got rules.
2: But what? It's not even sexual. Cause I did see some of the stuff that Tennessee turned down, and they were actually stuff I understand.
3: Okay.
2: Like cocaine, and there was cocaine with a K.
3: According to this, the lady who got the plate was a big astronomy buff, and the 69 refers to 1969, specifically the Apollo 11 moon landing.
4: Right. You believe that?
3: That's what she said.
4: That's what she said.
2: But even then, the 69, it's a sexual thing. Owned you means nothing. It means nothing.
4: Okay, the Tennessee Department of Revenue reviews plate submissions, and here's some things that they won't let through. It's a list of things pulled straight
2: up. So this actually tried to get through. These are stuff that was tried to get through.
4: No.
2: No Jews?
4: They won't allow profanity.
2: Yeah.
3: Yeah.
4: F-U-C-O-F-F. That's not allowed. Violence.
2: That means somebody tried that. That's what that means.
4: Probably.
2: That. Yeah, right.
4: Like murder, sexual activity. They cite orgy as an example. Illegal substances, cocaine. This one spelled with a K.
2: Right.
4: And racial or ethnic
2: somebody
4: groups.
2: Tried to get no Jews.
4: No Jews.
2: Yeah.
5: Whoa.
2: Oh, big Jew. I bet you picked off a big Jew out there, man.
5: It's a crazy. Do you just want to drive around with no Jews on your license plate?
3: There are probably a lot of people that would.
4: Let me read the rest of this paragraph. The case
2: freedom of speech, Nick.
4: Has also included license plates that have been okayed. Okay, these license plates have been okayed. S-H-T-U-N-O-T.
3: Oh.
4: Yeah.
3: Okay.
4: B-U-T-N-K-D.
2: Oh, S-U not, right, yeah.
3: What was that?
4: B-U-T-N-K-D. Butt naked.
3: Oh, butt naked.
2: Oh,
3: okay,
2: yeah.
3: Gotcha.
4: 69 for fun.
2: What's the difference between that and 69 owned you?
4: I don't know.
2: Jeez. Big sexy, 69 beast, 69 pony.
4: Those all got through, apparently.
2: Somebody asked me the other day.
5: I'm surprised 69 anything went through if they rejected this pond one.
2: We had a girl the other day. Somebody emailed us the other day, said that people are still 69.
4: It says there when she's trying to defend her choice here.
2: Yeah.
4: First, it was part of her phone number. And then she said she's an astronomy buff.
2: But even then, it's not dirty. 69 owned you. What? 69 for fun is more dirty than 69.
3: Yeah, if they're going to do that, then they have to get rid of every plate that has 69 on it.
2: Right.
4: I think 69 for fun sounds kind of sexual.
3: Well,
2: of course it does.
4: Earlier,
2: 69, but, I'm a 69 beast.
3: And much more overt than what she had.
2: Put your butthole in my face.
3: That stuck to the tape.
2: That's all one big. That's my license plate.
4: That's your license plate frame. Speaking of that, I'm going to give this to Nick because I don't have very good light over here.
5: Oh.
4: But
5: reach.
4: I pulled a couple of stickers off my truck on Saturday morning, so I assume they were placed there at the event on Friday night.
5: You put them on your truck?
4: Yeah. There were two of them on my truck.
5: Oh.
2: What did they say?
5: He handed me a couple of these.
4: Oh, okay.
5: I know this guy. Putting stickers on somebody's truck without asking them is
2: a sticker?
3: Kind of a dick move?
5: They were
2: a bumper sticker?
5: Affixed to your truck?
4: Yeah.
5: Oh.
4: Like one on the tailgate and one on the back window.
5: Yeah, this dude, his story was that he...
4: No, it's a guy and he's got a hat on and it's...
2: Was he at the show?
4: Something about...
2: Oh, no, the sticker. Okay.
4: What does it say?
5: He was at the show. He's a juggalo.
4: Okay. If you want to be a trans killer clown, by all means. Is that the text?
5: Yeah.
2: Trans killer.
4: Yeah.
5: I don't know what the context of that is, but this dude said that he's been to the gathering of the juggalos like 18 times.
3: whoop, whoop.
5: And we were in talks about going. It kind of troubles me that he's the kind of guy that just puts stickers on somebody's truck.
2: He's a Juggalo
5: truck.
2: Fan.
3: We
2: talked about going on a cruise with Metallica fans. You imagine a cruise with Juggalo fans?
5: Yeah, it's from the concert I went to. They were the most, like, respectful.
2: Metallica's good music.
5: I'm surprised because it doesn't really line up with the way I thought Juggalos acted. But,
2: what?
5: Yeah.
2: What?
5: Seriously.
3: You are delusional, man.
5: No, man. I think they're very misunderstood. I think the Juggalos overall are a bunch of outcasts.
2: I'm not saying they're violent.
5: They just want to make sure everybody feels welcome because they know what it's like to be outcast.
2: All right.
5: But, yeah.
2: So
5: he was interviewed on The Daily Show, so he said that he had a bunch of people approaching him. I think he was interviewed on The Daily Show about the gathering of the Juggalos, and he had a bunch of people approaching him at the gathering, so he just made stickers to hand out to people.
2: So is that him?
4: That's
5: the guy.
4: That's that dude.
5: Yeah.
4: Okay.
2: So he was at the live show then?
5: Yeah. He was at the meet and greet. He was the dude in the hatchet jersey.
3: Oh, yeah. I do remember that guy.
2: Oh, yeah. Okay. I remember that dude.
5: Whoop, whoop.
4: So
5: whoop,
4: was
5: whoop.
4: He randomly sticking...
2: Yeah, did he know Todd's truck?
4: Or did
5: he must have known that was your truck.
4: Yeah, how would you know that?
5: Unless
4: my truck?
5: He was randomly
3: the Viking sticker,
5: gone Sasquatch Viking sticker or whatever.
4: I got a Viking bumper hitch.
2: Okay. I heart gay porn. Yeah. That's too. Yeah.
4: There's an Arizona State license plate frame up front.
2: There you go. Yeah, that's pretty obvious.
3: There are signs.
4: Right. Yeah, but they're
5: you have everything you like on your truck.
4: They're pretty subtle.
2: Yeah. Not good at an event where you're at, Todd.
3: But yeah, but put the two together, and there's a pretty good chance.
2: Did you have a good parking spot right there in the parking, maybe that side door? Private entrance? Okay.
4: I got there 2.5 hours before the show, so. Yeah. Otherwise, you ain't going to get anywhere near that parking lot.
2: We were talking about ducks on Jeeps, and I was in the Jim Suck's car on Friday. And he's got a cool Jeep. That's a nice car. I like that car. He's got a ton of ducks inside his... Because they drop them off on the bumper. That's the deal, right?
4: People just give you ducks.
3: And you're supposed to give them back to other when you see Jeeps.
2: He gives frogs in honor of his son, and he gives frogs. But he has a bunch of ducks in his car.
4: Be cool if you give an actual duck.
2: Yeah,
4: like you just drop
2: just glue it. No, you glue it to the wind. You glue a duck's feet. Glue a duck's feet because they put them on their bumper, right? Yeah. And people walk up and grab it and put it in their car.
3: Like Todd did to that robin on his deck. It ripped its own legs off.
2: Oh, that's right. They glue a duck's feet.
3: Poor robin.
2: To the Jeep's bumper.
4: No, I just throw them inside.
2: Yeah. but the cars are locked. A lot of Jeeps are locked.
4: Sometimes they're not.
2: Not this time of year they're locked.
3: A lot of Jeeps, they don't even have doors.
2: Yeah, I know that. But I see that they put them on their bumper when they walk out and they see them and they take them, put them inside their car and put them on the
4: Are they the traditional the yellow?
2: Jim Sucks has a bunch of them on there.
4: Rubber duckies?
2: Little small ducks, yeah.
3: Yeah, and it's to the point now where when we talked about this a couple weeks ago, you can go on Amazon and just buy like a 50-count box of assorted rubber duckies that you can keep in your Jeep and put on somebody's other Jeep, and then they can give you one.
5: Whatever,
2: man.
5: I think it's kind of dumb. I don't think it's a good...
2: It's kind of dumb. And Juggalos are sticking stickers in the guy's face on the car.
5: I don't condone...
2: These Jeep people,
5: they're trying to spread the love. I don't think Jeeps look cool, but I don't think they look cool with a bunch of little rubber duckies lined up across the
2: front. I'll tell Jim Sucks that, because he's got some rubber duckies on his dashboard of his Jeep.
3: Remember, he's armed.
2: And he's got a manly Jeep, too. It's nice. I like it.
5: Andy Sucks.
2: Yeah.
5: So I'm sure he would be into this.
2: What do they do with the Focus? By the way, did you sell any Focus stuff the other night?
5: Yep.
2: Oh, really?
4: Really?
2: Okay.
5: Sure did. I think I need to take the rest of them, and there's not many left. I kind of just want to drill holes in them and sell them as Christmas ornaments. Somebody was going to put theirs on their tree.
2: Oh,
5: so
2: okay.
5: Like, will you write something Christmassy? And I was like, I didn't know what to put, so I wrote... He is risen for Easter, so I just wrote, he is born. So they'll have that on
3: Happy
5: their tree.
3: Happy birthday, Jesus.
2: Yeah, right. They should do that. Do Focus people wave at each other, Nick?
5: No, okay. They're just trying
2: they're just
5: to...
2: They're kind of shy. They're kind of embarrassed.
5: Trying to hold it together for another day.
3: They don't have time to pay attention to anybody else. They're just working on themselves.
2: Just trying to hold it together. Hey, hold it. Roll your window down. Hey, hang in there.
5: Right.
2: That's what some Focus people say to each other.
5: I guess we got this.
2: Hang in there.
3: Watch your blind spot.
2: It's a brighter day. The sun will come up tomorrow.
5: Like it or not.
4: Are there other vehicles that have that kind of brotherhood?
3: I mean, motorcycles.
4: Yeah, guys that ride.
3: They got the motorcycle wave, the low wave.
4: There was a Corvette wave at one time, if I recall.
2: I think if you see, when you have a car, you start seeing your car. Sure. That's an obvious one, but not necessarily a wave to everybody. You know, what are you waving to me for?
5: And Gary Curtis has said that they're Bronco drivers would be like, hey.
2: All the new Bronco guys? Yeah, they're everywhere.
3: And I think Mustang drivers have a thing where they all drive like a-holes.
2: All Mustang. So you probably the Mustang guy, huh?
5: Vanilla Ice?
3: It just seems like every time I see a Mustang in traffic, the guy's old driving school, like an a-hole.
2: Old school or new one?
3: No, there's no newer ones.
2: Okay.
3: Curtis
2: does the Bronco nod. that's nice. I like that. I like those Broncos. They're pretty nice too. He's got one of those.
5: This Jeep thing has to be the best thing to happen to the rubber ducky industry ever
3: since Bert and Ernie.
5: Since bathtubs,
2: right?
5: Yeah, or since that song came out.
2: Right. Yeah, rubber ducky.
4: Don't they have little rubber ducky races all over the country for some cause?
3: Yeah, I think so.
4: You write a number.
2: The rubber ducky was always at fairs. You pick it up, the number on the bottom, you win something. Remember that?
4: But I've seen events where you put a number on the bottom of your rubber ducky, and then you drop it in the river, and then you run down to the end of.
2: Yeah, they do that.
4: Wherever the finish line is,
2: they do that. They drop thousands of them in the river, and they float down.
3: Chicago River.
2: Chicago does that.
3: The Chicago Ducky Derby.
2: Right.
3: It's a fundraiser for Special Olympics. Yeah, they've literally got dump trucks full of these things backed up, and they just dump them into the river.
2: Yeah.
3: And I guess, whoever they gets to the finish line.
2: They probably find those for years to come.
3: You got to think.
2: They can't get them all.
3: How is that not mass pollution of the river?
2: Maybe there's a net at the end.
3: I guess.
4: I think they clean it up.
2: Something like that. Yeah.
3: But you can't think they get all of them.
2: Hang in there, focus, people. There's another day. The sun comes up tomorrow.
5: Great.
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9: 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Lincoln police continue to investigate a two-vehicle crash that happened around 11 o'clock Friday morning at 48th and R. According to LPD, five people were injured, two of them minor, two others with serious but not life-threatening injuries, another with life-threatening injuries. Police say the person with life-threatening injuries was stable. The latest on this can be found at KIBZ.com. A 56-year-old Lincoln man died after a single vehicle crash around 7 o'clock Friday morning. That happened in the area of Park Boulevard and Speedway Circle in Southwest Lincoln. Police say the vehicle hit a cement barrier and flipped over. The man was pronounced dead at the scene. In sports, Lincoln Salt Dogs will open up another midweek series as they get ready to play Kansas City over at Haymarket Park tonight. First pitch is at 6:35. Airtime over on KFOR begins at 6:05. It'll be sunny today for Memorial Day and a high of 87. 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
12: I'm looking at this girl here who's a 35-year-old virgin. She's a 35-year-old Maine woman who's never had sex and frequently mocked for her virgin status. Well, how do you frequently mock? Did you you had to tell the world you're a virgin?
13: Yeah. You get online and announce it, and then people mock you.
12: I never once felt ashamed about being a virgin, having limited sexual experience, and I've always been open about it, even as a teenager. When's the point? Now, granted, 35 is still young, but when's the point? If you stay a virgin for a long, long time, doesn't it just dry up a little bit?
13: The use it or lose it theory.
12: Yeah, yeah. I don't know if she does. She have any toys? Yeah.
14: You would
12: think. Is she looking for just the perfect guy? That ain't gonna happen. Everybody's got issues, man.
14: At this point, don't you assume anybody who's still a virgin that late into life has a variety of other things that they can use for that, even if they're not doing it with another human?
12: Yeah, but I mean, human's better, though.
14: Yeah, absolutely. But I mean,
12: Lauren Harkins, her name is, and she's blonde. She's pretty. Nothing bad about that. For me, intimacy has always been something meaningful, not something to rush through or keep up with someone. Whatever. You're waiting too long. You know. Oh, she's sucking on a straw like she knows what she's doing. She's got a big latte there. She's sucking on.
13: And then the other one, she's riding a horse. So,
12: is she? Yeah, maybe. Oh, she's getting off on the horse.
13: Maybe she gets stimulated that way.
12: I mean, the horse is a Sibian, right? Okay.
14: We assume dudes that are virgins that late into life are just tugging it constantly.
12: Oh, right.
14: Don't you assume that women that are taking care of themselves.
12: She's mashing the bean.
14: Yeah.
13: She's only now approaching that readiness.
14: What, to have sex?
13: Yeah, it would seem. God.
12: Her hymen was busted on that horse years ago.
14: Yeah.
12: That's what she says here. My hymen was busted on that horse years ago. No, I didn't say. She didn't say that.
13: He's waiting for the right connection, not grasping for the first one. Well, you got to do a little grasping.
12: Yeah.
13: You know, that's how you eventually find one.
12: Right. What? Yeah. Yeah, she's cute. Yeah, but she's got issues. You know, you want to be the first one?
14: Yeah, that might get...
12: No.
14: She might be a stage 5 clinger.
12: Right.
14: At least to the first guy she has sex with.
12: Yeah. She says she usually fails to in predictable categories, claiming that all people think she's lying or she's attention-seeking, narcissistic, you name it. Well, yeah, well, if you're out there just online talking about it, yeah, you're attention-seeking.
13: Yeah, if you're revealing that you're a 35-year-old virgin, because nobody's asking you.
14: Right.
13: She's volunteering that information.
12: We even know, I mean, even guys in the band get laid eventually. You guys all got laid eventually. So, yeah.
15: It takes longer.
12: Yeah, but not 35.
15: No.
12: Yeah. You just shed the scarf from Boy Scouts, threw away their saxophone from the band, and the band outfit, too, right?
14: Yeah. Well, you don't wear the marching band outfit just around the hallways.
12: Yeah.
14: I mean.
12: No, I know that. I know that. But
13: and Rugby North Dakota never had a budget for band outfits.
12: Which is crazy, Todd, because really? In the 70s, every band had huge outfits.
13: Well, you had to go out and buy your white shirt and your black pants, but, you know, is that an outfit?
12: No, it ain't the old school band outfits. No. I mean, those things were crazy. And they still, the one, colleges still have really, real cool band outfits. You're right, a lot of high schools aren't paying for those anymore. But to me, it's like stupid because the band should look like a band. You know, the old school outfits, the hats, the huge hats sometimes.
13: With the big feather plume. Yeah.
14: You didn't have uniforms for marching band, Todd?
13: No.
14: Nothing?
12: No, and that's weird, Puss, for the 70s, everybody had uniforms.
15: That is weird.
12: Nowadays, you do see sometimes just polo shirts.
14: I mean, I went
12: lame.
14: To a podunk school, but at least we did have band uniforms for marching band.
12: But I see that. I saw that at big schools sometimes that the bands would just wear polos and pants. That sucks. Give the band a uniform.
15: That stench follows you.
12: Yeah. Yeah, it's not.
14: There's a certain look when you're
12: When you're marching, it's cool, but when you're walking down by the. When you're walking down to get a hot dog during the game, you look like an
15: really
12: idiot.
15: Cool.
12: No. Yeah, you're right, Nick. You're right, Nick.
14: When you're out on the field marching the show, I mean.
12: That's where it looks good.
14: That's how you're supposed to look.
12: Yeah, that's where it looks
14: you
12: good.
14: You
12: know? All right.
13: Well, they were really marched in the homecoming day parade.
12: Didn't you march at halftime at every football game?
13: No, because I was a radio guy.
12: Oh, I mean the band. The band did, right?
13: Yeah. They were just a pep band and just sat in the stands. I don't recall them getting out on the field and marching. I could be wrong.
14: Well, that would make more sense. If you didn't have a marching band doing show, then I guess you don't need the uniform.
13: Right. You just had the pep band and they played the pep band songs that you played back then. Mm-hmm. You played China Grove and you played The Horse.
12: I love that song. Who's this?
14: Another band geek. Drummer.
12: Oh, Joe? Oh,
14: yeah.
13: Guy who was actually able to translate his musical talent into money.
12: And a band, right.
13: What's up, Joe?
16: Hey, good morning.
12: Hey. Good morning, Joe.
16: I was calling about the band outfit. For me, that was like a chick magnet thing.
13: I mean, different because you're a talented musician.
12: No,
14: he's a drummer.
12: Go ahead. No,
16: I ended up being the drum major, so I had the big tall beaver fur hat, the winglets,
12: did you run out with that big high step thing too?
16: Yeah, the mace and the big high step. Yeah, I did it one time when the other guy ran out and fell on his ass, but. I never did that.
12: Good.
16: You'd pay.
12: I would. Good.
16: There are photos out there. I'll say that there are photos of me wearing it.
12: No, I would pay to see in 1978 you prancing out there because that's what that looks like. Prancing out there with your big stick.
16: Yeah. Well, you either go big or don't go at all when you're doing that.
12: Joe, you're a tall guy, and you're an athlete. Why didn't you play football? Oh, you were a swimmer. That's right. You were a pussy. I forgot about that.
16: Yeah. Mom would not let me play football.
12: Oh, really? So I was right. You were.
16: Yeah. All her brothers had knee problems, and she didn't want me to have knee problems. So we just beat the hell out of each other in neighborhood football games.
12: There you go. She wants you to have knee problems. I love that.
16: Yep.
14: You're like the water boy.
12: He was a drum major. Uh-oh. Did you guys have a drum major?
16: The whole nine yards, yeah.
12: Did that guy get laid more, Nick, than the sax guy, the drum major?
15: I don't think so, because I think that guy was deeply closeted.
14: Your dad?
16: Well, eventually Michael Jackson stole my look. So.
12: Thanks, Joe. Appreciate it, brother.
16: Yeah. All right.
12: deeply closeted.
14: See, that high step move is a risky move in those band shoes because they're kind of smooth soled.
12: Those college guys, they go out there, they freak. They're athletes. Oh, yeah. They run there like that. That's pretty cool. All right.
14: I forget. I think
12: I'm
14: it was
12: backing the, you guys here for some reason.
14: I think it was the Michigan Ohio State game. They had the combined Michigan and Ohio State bands out there to play the national anthem before the game. They said it was something like 550 people out on the field for that thing.
12: Oh, man.
14: Those bands are huge.
13: Did Joe dot the I? Because I think the high school he went to has an I in it. I don't know if they had that formation.
12: Oh, West Side, yeah.
13: West Side.
12: It does have an I in there. I can think about that for a second.
14: That's a pretty long word to spell out on the field.
13: Yeah.
14: Ohio's a little bit shorter.
12: Yeah.
13: And it's rounded both ends and high in the middle.
14: True.
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20: 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Lincoln police continue to investigate a two-vehicle crash that happened around 11 o'clock Friday morning at 48th and R. According to LPD, five people were injured, two of them minor, two others with serious but not life-threatening injuries, another with life-threatening injuries. Police say the person with life-threatening injuries was stable. 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A 56-year-old Lincoln man died after a single-vehicle crash around 7 o'clock Friday morning. That happened in the area of Park Boulevard and Speedway Circle in southwest Lincoln. Police say the vehicle hit a cement barrier and flipped over. The man was pronounced dead at the scene. In sports, the Lincoln Salt Dogs will open up another midweek series as they get ready to play Kansas City over at Haymarket Park tonight. First pitch is at 6:35. Airtime over on KFOR begins at 6:05. It'll be sunny today for Memorial Day and a high of 87. 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
11: Is it my imagination, Colleen, was Josh and Jacob here same time last year, right before Christmas?
12: It feels like somewhere.
13: I don't know if Jacob was here. I think you brought Lee.
12: Oh, yeah. It was no Jacob.
13: It was Syed.
11: Yeah. But Josh was here. Yeah, I remember yes.
13: About the same time.
11: Our last show of the year, Josh.
12: It is?
11: And I'm glad you're here because your son, Jacob. Hi, guys. Hi. Because we know that you're one of our favorite guests because we could just ask you a question and you could talk for 40 minutes and make it funny. Because I was telling Caliendo off the air. We had Frank Caliendo on earlier this morning. I said to Caliendo, I said, we're getting a little crispy. He goes, what do you mean by that? I said, fried. By the end of the year, we are fried. 4 hours a day of solid comedy for 365 days. Something like that. So we're kind of tired at the end. And I'm thinking, Josh is coming in. That is the best.
13: It's a vacation for
12: can
13: you.
12: Can I tell you something?
11: Yes.
12: When I go on shows, sometimes they're like, write down 10 things you want to talk about.
13: Oh.
12: And I say, why? And they're like, just in case we run out of things to say. And I said, hey, I want you to know, you're not going to have to tell me to start talking. You're going to have to tell me to stop. So just ask me any question.
11: Okay, so what happened at last night's show at the Funny Bone?
12: Oh, yo, somebody charged the stage.
11: Who was on there, you or Jacob? Who
12: was there? They charged when I was on the stage, they charged because Jacob poured gasoline on the fire and then was like, good night, and walked off stage.
11: Well, explain what happened. I don't know.
14: I did do that.
12: Let me set the stage. Jacob opens for me. Jacob's my son.
11: Mm-hmm.
12: He goes on stage. He does 15 minutes, and then I come up.
11: Right.
12: And so, and generally, my crowds are pretty chill.
13: Yeah.
14: Super.
13: They're usually not stoned.
12: Yeah, that's right.
13: They get the munchies.
12: That's right. So, you know, in a lot of shows, you hear like wine glasses and things going ding, ding, ding. Right. At my shows, you can hear 300 people chewing nachos. It's a real crunchy room, super fun.
11: Crunchy room.
12: And so Jacob walks on stage and go ahead.
14: And so I get up there and honestly, the crowd's a little rowdier than a Thursday night we usually have. And we're good with that and we run with the flow and it's a little chatty when I'm talking, but there's one dude to the right who will not stop yelling things out.
11: Stuff about you guys' podcast
14: Clueless. After I would say a line in my joke and I was going through it, he would say like a little social commentary, try to be like, oh yeah, or oh no, this happened, or try to almost give the joke away before I got to tell it.
11: Oh God.
14: And I looked at him and I went, hey man, who's yelling out over there? And he raised his hand super proud, like, ooh, me. And I go, which one of your jokes have hit? And he crickets, and I went, that's right.
12: You don't swear.
14: I know. Okay. I know. I reminded myself before I came on. I was like, you can't swear on radio. And I was like, which one of your jokes are hit? None. That's great. You paid to watch me with a microphone, so why don't you take your place?
11: Did you say shut the F up?
14: Oh, yeah.
11: Good.
14: Definitely.
11: Good.
14: And he stopped, and he was a good boy for about 10 minutes.
11: All right.
14: And then I was getting to my last joke, and I said, all right, I'm going to do one more and then get out of here. And then he said, good.
13: Good.
11: Whoa.
14: And I was like, all right, now I'm here and I got time.
11: Right.
14: I'll waste the rest of my set on you, dude. Like, let's talk.
11: Right.
14: And the whole crowd already didn't like him. And they were obviously. Like, dude, what are you doing? Like, and I said, guys, don't worry. If I'm that much under his skin, my dad is going to walk him like a dog. And 10 minutes later, my man walked himself out of the room.
12: Now,
14: so
12: let me give a little bit of, so I walk on stage. First of all, she was 65, he was mid 40s.
11: Okay.
13: Yep.
11: And they were together.
12: Right. They had met on Hinged.
11: Okay. That first date?
12: But she was married to somebody else. They were clearly on drugs because at one point she was licking his neck.
13: Yes.
12: In face. Yeah. Licking. Yeah. Full on tongue out licking.
11: Yeah. Are these people we want to see licking each other?
12: One looked like the nosy neighbor and any sitcom you would have thought of.
11: Got it.
12: Okay. But mid 60s, and the other one looked like Angry Tom Segura.
11: Got it. Yes. Okay.
12: Legit. I was like, look at Angry Tom Segura.
11: Isn't that just Tom Segura?
12: No. This was tatted up. American History X.
13: Yeah.
12: Tom Segura.
11: That's a great visual. I can picture that. Wow. I can picture that.
12: And so I get on stage, and now here's the thing that is we've left off the conversation.
11: Okay.
12: I'm on mushrooms.
11: Yeah. Of course.
12: I'm going up in a very, hey everybody, how's it going? Very livid, you know, let's all have a chill night and let's tell some
15: funny
12: stories.
15: Can I ask what kind of dose you take before you get up on stage?
12: Last night, so usually I take 3 grams.
15: Okay, wow.
14: That's
12: insane. Yeah. But last night, Jake, and I'm so glad this happened, Jacob was like, you know, you should try like more of a micro dose, like 1.5 grams. And see what happens. Maybe it'll help your creativity if you're not as zooted, right?
11: Right.
12: And so I took 1.5 grams, but I hadn't really eaten all day.
11: Right.
12: And as I was walking on stage, I said to Jacob, I said, well, I'm way higher than I wanted to be. It was such a chill high. I was super excited about it.
11: Right, yeah.
12: So this guy starts screaming stuff. Now, I don't have any idea what's happened.
11: Oh, you were in a green room the whole time.
12: Yeah.
11: You missed it. Okay.
12: I don't know, because, you know, I'm not watching Jacob's set.
13: That's so rude. He sometimes watches the last 5 minutes.
12: Yeah.
14: And I usually have time to, like, let him know what happened during my set.
11: Mm-hmm.
14: But I didn't. And it just all the trade happened real quick. And I was like, well, I think he's going to figure out real quick what happened during my set.
12: So I walk on stage. The guy screams something out. I say to him something like, hey, man, I'm an interactive dude, and I'll talk to you, but you can't scream things out in the middle. And I'm mushrooms, so I'm just trying to be chill and relax. Right. And I'm like, well, you can't scream things out in the middle of the set, or it's going to be a short night for you. And he stands up and starts walking quickly to the stage.
11: Whoa.
12: Now,
11: how far back is he?
12: Not that far back.
13: No, 2 rows.
12: Yeah.
13: Okay. He's in the second curved tier.
12: Okay. Me, not knowing what happened, not knowing that he was already super mad. And
13: I'd been at the table and told, I tapped her and said, hey, if you guys just want to get frisky, go to another bar. And she looked at me and went, do you work here?
11: Whoa.
13: And I said, step out in the hall and I'll tell you where I work.
11: So is it too much PDA then? Really?
12: I have to tell you, I don't mind.
11: Gross.
14: It was a lot.
12: And now I'm on the other end of that spectrum. I don't mind it because it just it gives me something different to look at. You know what I mean?
11: Yeah.
12: If you don't see somebody licking another human.

0: first time that something crazy has happened in the audience, and then I've spent the next 10 minutes just talking to the people in the tables around that table to piece together what happened.
1: God.
0: When I was in Melbourne, right? Jacob and I were touring Australia.
1: Yeah.
0: And there was a couple, and I said, how long you guys been together? And so they answered at the same time, and he said a year, and she said 3 months.
1: Okay. Oh.
0: And the whole crowd laughed,
1: mm-hmm.
0: and they broke up at the show. He was so mad that she had said 3 months and he had said a year, and then I had some fun with it. I was like, oh, dude. I go, it's weird. So you thought you were dating 9 months more than her. I said, I guess looking in somebody's window doesn't really count as dating anymore, yeah. Huh? Right? So I'm just playing around. He did not like the jokes.
1: Yeah.
0: And they went at it. They broke up at the show.
1: Because he thinks she was probably banging somebody else the whole time, well, not first 9 months.
0: They were peace. So I went around. I was like, what happened? And then one of the women sitting next to the table shot her arm up.
1: Mm-hmm.
0: She said, what I heard. And then the tables around them filled in depending on what side of the table they were on. They heard different parts of the conversation. We put the whole conversation together.
1: Plus with Australian accents, right?
0: Yeah, by the way.
2: You don't want to hear my dad's.
0: When we were in Scotland, we also toured Scotland.
1: Yeah.
0: I had to have an English to English translator.
2: Yeah.
0: I was like, what? I know we're speaking the same language, but I don't understand a word anyone's asking me in the meet and greet.
1: Yeah.
0: But so last night the guy stands up, and then the security at the club was like
3: on it. Vinny was on it.
0: Listen,
1: oh, Vinny, good man.
0: Here's the truth.
4: Does he live for that?
3: Oh, he does.
2: Every door guy lives for that. Yeah. Are you kidding me? That's the best part of their job, is the one time they actually get to toss someone.
0: I want to be honest too, Colleen. You know, for a staff that doesn't look super athletic, they were there quick.
2: Yeah.
0: I was like, oh, look at these dudes.
1: So was he running? He's only two tables away from you. Did he get to the stage?
0: No. He was not to the stage.
3: No. He was stopped. He took two surrounded.
2: Yeah, he took two steps, and it was over.
0: Then he vacillated between tough guy and screaming, I'm going to press charges. I was like, well, which one is it, dude?
1: Yeah.
0: Are you tough guy or are you saying, I'm going to press charges?
2: Yeah,
0: which one is it?
1: Yeah. You're rubbing it in as you're yanking him out, right?
0: He was like, I'm leaving willingly. And then he was standing there, and I was like, it doesn't look like you're leaving. It looks like you're just standing there screaming.
2: When does the willingly part start?
0: Yeah.
4: Right. Yeah.
0: And then his 84-year-old date tried to finish the bottle of wine, like, just by picking it up. Colleen was like, that's not probably happening.
3: Nope.
0: And they got walked out, but
1: they paid their bill, Colleen?
3: Yes.
0: Yeah.
3: Okay. He paid out in the hallway.
2: Okay. That's what I'm saying, man.
0: Then they went home and had some crazy hate sex.
1: Yeah.
3: Because she was saying that Josh is her favorite comic.
0: He went, sorry,
3: I ruined it, but they weren't funny.
0: He never even heard one of my jokes.
2: Dude, he was... I hurt his feelings so bad in the first 5 minutes.
0: I
2: forgot to tell you this part. When I started hurting his feelings the first time and the rest of the crowd was in on it, that's when I saw the PDA, because she started hugging him and whispering, oh, it's okay, don't listen to him. Like, I could tell she was comforting him, because I was so in his head 2 minutes into this show. She was like, oh, it's okay, sweetie. And I was like, oh, this is going to be great. I can't wait.
0: And here's the thing. I was high on mushrooms, so right. I was really trying to play peacekeeper.
1: Right.
0: You know, I was like, hey, everybody, you know. And then people were screaming at him, and I go, okay.
3: We'd had so many complaints from tables behind them.
0: I said,
1: you were a favorite comedian. Aww.
0: I said, hey,
1: you
0: dude.
1: You called her an 84-year-old woman, man.
0: Yeah. I said to him, hey, listen, before you get Meemaw home. No, I didn't say that. But I said, hey, dude, clearly you want to say something. So go ahead and say whatever you want to say, and then let's get you out of here.
3: Oh, I wish they're listening.
0: He goes, I just want to say I'm funnier than Josh Wolf.
3: Yeah.
0: And then the booze just.
2: Yeah. Like, if people could have thrown rotten fruit and tomatoes at him, they would have. Like,
0: so
2: it was like,
0: amazing.
2: Get off stage. It was real quick. Yeah, it was...
0: It's not, time.

0: I've had weird audience interactions.
1: Yeah.
0: That's not the weirdest PDA I've ever had. I'm not sure how to say this on.
2: There was a couple.
0: Cleveland. There was a dude.
1: Oral? Something oral?
2: No.
0: With digits. Digital.
2: Yeah, with digits. Yeah.
0: In the front row.
1: Both in each other's pants? The guy.
2: No, a guy in her pants.
0: And
1: a little diddling. Okay.
0: And diddling. The whole so time, yeah. He was making eye contact with me, and I was like,
1: "Oh man!"
0: I was like, "That is some prison yard stuff, dude. I don't need to have you eyeballing me."
1: Yeah. Was she something you want to reach down in her pants, or was she not?
0: And then when we kicked him out, and I didn't kick him out for the diddling.
1: Did he hold his finger up to your nose?
0: That was so funny. No, that would have been really bananas.
2: Did you smell for the treasure he was digging for, or what?
0: I asked the crowd after we threw him out, and we didn't throw him out for the sex stuff because, you know, that's a victimless crime. They weren't. Bothering me. This is not against the law, I don't think.
3: I think it is.
0: Oh, yeah. Not at my show.
2: Pretty sure that's public indecency.
0: Yeah. Or is it public indecency? I guess it depends on.
2: Yeah, it's literally public indecency.
3: Yeah, it's private. You're in a public place, but it's private property.
0: Yeah.
1: And it's in her pants. Your pants are not off.
0: Right. Oh, yeah. Right. And again.
1: But don't try that at the Funny Bone this weekend, guys.
0: No. Yeah. No. Not unless you're off to the side and only I can see it.
1: Right. Yeah.
0: But it was like something different, and I knew it would be a fun story for me. And we had to kick him out because they were talking.
1: Did you bring up on stage, hey, he's feeling her up, or did you just let it go?
0: I waited until we threw them out.
1: Okay.
0: Right? And then we threw them out because I knew I would have at the end of the show if they'd stayed. But we threw them out. And I asked, I go, who saw what was just happening? And only one half of the room. And I was like, I was wondering why this half wasn't laughing as hard because they were watching a porn.
3: Yeah.
0: You know?
1: Yeah. Oh, that's true.
0: And so, and there were two other people at their table. And I said to the woman, I go, I thought you guys were together. She goes, no. She goes, it was so gross. I couldn't believe I had to be here at the table and watch that. And the guy was like, I couldn't believe how lucky I got to be sat at this table. He said, I got two shows. Are you kidding me?
4: It's so funny.
0: Yeah, it was a good time.
1: Was she also 84?
0: She was not 84. Okay. No. Yeah.
3: Now, this guy at the show last night.
0: Yeah.
3: Do you think he'd be a good radio guest?
1: Yeah.
0: I mean, yes.
5: Yeah. No.
0: Especially if she was just licking him the whole time, that would be amazing.
1: Yeah. Even like call the show, right. He'd probably swear right away.
3: Sometimes when we get back from vacation, we're still a little tired.
2: Yeah. Oh, he would love to talk, dude. You get a mic in front of him, he will talk more than Josh Wolf would, I think.
0: I would love to hear some of his jokes. I'm not going to lie to you.
2: Me too. Me too.
1: Anybody talk badly about Josh and Jacob Wolf? You're a good guy. On this program. This is us.
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9: 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Lincoln police continue to investigate a two-vehicle crash that happened around 11 o'clock Friday morning at 48th and R. According to LPD, five people were injured, two of them minor, two others with serious but not life-threatening injuries, another with life-threatening injuries. Police say the person with life-threatening injuries was stable. 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A 56-year-old Lincoln man died after a single vehicle crash around 7 o'clock Friday morning. That happened in the area of Park Boulevard and Speedway Circle in southwest Lincoln. Police say the vehicle hit a cement barrier and flipped over. The man was pronounced dead at the scene. In sports, Lincoln Salt Dogs will open up another midweek series as they get ready to play Kansas City over at Haymarket Park tonight. First pitch is at 6:35. Airtime over on KFOR begins at 6:05. It'll be sunny today for Memorial Day and a high of 87. I'm Jeff Motes on 104.1 The Blaze.
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1: Josh Wolf and his son Jacob Wolf, who's
5: a comic.
0: He's a grown-up comic now. He's got chops. He's been on stage so much the last few years.
1: And
0: he could

0: go out without that mushroom head.
1: Heard the funny bone this weekend.
2: I'd be offended if that wasn't true.
1: Todd's got a question about a trip he's got coming up.
3: I saw a clip of you, and I want to address the clip,
2: yeah,
3: too.
2: Yeah, sure.
3: But first, you've been to New Zealand, because you mentioned it in this clip.
2: Yeah.
3: Were you able to obtain weed in New Zealand? I'm concerned about this.
2: I was able to obtain weed. I didn't go looking. It comes to me.
1: Because you're on stage.
2: Yeah, right. So I can't talk about how easy it is to find, but it was plentiful, but it varied wildly in how good it was.
4: That's the big one.
3: Oh,
2: yeah. It was, you remember the weed that we smoked growing up?
3: Yeah.
1: Oh yeah.
2: It went from that where you're just like, okay, I have a headache, but I don't. Right. I'm not really.
4: Yeah.
2: I just smoked these 7 joints, and I'm not high.
4: Yeah.
2: Right. To the weed now, where you're like 2 hits, and you're like, am I under a bridge right now? Like how?
4: Yeah.
2: It varies. Wildly.
4: I was pretty stunned, but I would say it was.
1: But medical's legal in New Zealand, right?
4: I think in Australia it is.
2: Yeah.
4: I don't think in New Zealand it is.
3: Yeah, I was not legal at all in any way, shape, or
4: in
3: form.
4: In certain states now and counties in Australia, it's medically. Like Adelaide, where we were, it was. Like a lot more people had access to it. But New Zealand, I think, is a little more strict on that.
1: Well, that's where Todd's going here.
4: Australia. Yeah.
2: I have to tell you, the wild thing that I've found is no matter what I talk about on stage, it ends up in my meet and greet lines.
1: Okay.
2: So I've really figured out, well, if I talk about weed and mushrooms, people are going to show up with them. You know?
3: I've noticed that.
2: So I'm like, yeah, this is really smart, you know? And so people showed up when we were in Michigan.
4: Dude.
2: How about we were in Seattle and a guy showed up with an ounce?
4: A pound
2: of weed.
4: Wow.
2: A pound.
1: This is Tommy Chong stuff right there, man.
2: He showed up with a pound of weed.
1: A pound?
4: You tried to leave it.
2: Well, when we were trying to decide how to get home, like I was like, okay, here's...
1: You don't take a pound of weed on a plane, do you?
2: Yeah, we did.
4: Of course you do.
2: Else you get it home.
4: How else can I get it back?
2: Here was my theory. If I get arrested with a pound of weed, it might be the best thing that ever happened in my career.
1: Yeah.
2: And if I don't get arrested, well, then I get a pound of weed. So that's that's a win-win, you know?
1: All right.
2: So we did.
1: Did you look into a pound of weed on a plane? What would that cost? What would that be?
4: That is a federal crime. That is federal prison.
3: Right. Even if it's legal in Washington and legal where you're going in
4: California.
3: Doesn't matter.
4: The
3: airport is federal property, so you're committing a federal crime.
1: Yeah. How'd you pack it?
4: We also left out a little detail. He brought the pound in 2 separate Pelican cases.
2: Locked
4: Pelican cases. Dude, when he walked into the green room, I was like, oh, this is where I die. Cool. Okay. Great. This is scary.
2: And there was no... Here's the best thing about the Pelican case, because he packed it with foam. There was no smell. You know, a pound of weed, especially this weed now, smells.
1: Mm-hmm.
2: So I was like,
4: airtight Pelican cases. Before we left, I go, any chance you got padlocks? And he goes, brother, I brought you a pound of weed and Pelican cases. Of course I have padlocks. I was like, my man.
1: Did he just do it because he likes your comedy? I'll give you a pound of weed for free?
2: I have to tell you, people give me gifts, I'm never like, why are you giving this to me?
1: I know. But a pound of weed is a hell of a gift.
4: Yeah, he has his own company. By the way, of this was legal. He runs his own business.
3: Are you allowed to be in possession of 1 pound of marijuana, even in Washington State?
2: I want to tell you, you're asking the wrong guy.
3: Yeah, okay.
4: I can tell you right now, no, you are not allowed to legally possess.
2: I do know where a pound of weed is legal, and that's my house. So,
4: bingo.
2: It's legal there.
4: Yeah.
3: Right. The other New Zealand question I had, and I'm a little scared about this, is did you drive at all?
2: I did not drive because one time I got in a cab the first time and we were driving, he was taking a left and I was in the back seat. I screamed.
3: Because I was like, he was on the wrong side of the road?
2: Yeah. And when I screamed, it's like he screamed. So he was like, what's wrong? And I was like, I'm sorry, I'm not used to driving
1: on that side of the road.
2: On this side of the road. Yeah. Yeah. I thought, this dude is drunk. You know,
4: which by the way, could have still been possible.
2: Yeah, but he was on the right side of the road. But what part of New Zealand are you going to?
3: We will end up in outside of Christchurch.
2: Christchurch is beautiful,
4: gorgeous.
3: Yeah,
2: it really is.
3: I was told since we're getting in to Christchurch on Christmas Day.
2: Oh,
3: Get your rent a car and then just go to some non-busy streets and kind of practice driving the left side of the road.
4: Oh, and it'll be hot. You'll be there during the summer.
3: Yeah, it's not going to be particularly hot, but it is summer down there. It'll be like 70 degrees.
2: And how long are you staying?
3: Yeah. A week. I mean, it's 4 days of travel there and back, but we'll be there a week.
2: That is, it's one of my favorite countries. I honestly, you know, people have asked me if you ever moved, where would you go? And I think it would either be Australia or New Zealand. I love both of those countries.
1: Did when you first went down there, did they know who you were?
4: Yeah.
1: I know people know you everywhere now because it's social media and everything and you're touring. But
2: when we booked Australia, the bookers kept saying, hey, we're going to have to move venues. We're going to have to. And so we ended up.
1: Bigger venues.
2: Yeah. In Brisbane. We ended up in this 1,000-seat place.
1: Oh, cool.
2: And they were like, do you want to do a second show? And I said, I don't think so. I honestly was just like, how am I going to fill two of these in a place that I've never been in such a small country? But that first show sold, and there were people in line for a second show when we went out. And I was like, there's no second show, everybody.
4: It was people who bought tickets, but they didn't get the email that the venue had been changed.
1: Ah.
4: So they showed up after the show and were like, we had no idea. And they still waited for a meet and greet. And then they came and saw us again this next year, and we comped all their tickets so that they come see us.
1: Oh, that's cool.
4: Yeah.
2: Australia, like, we had to go bigger venue.
1: Now, there's a lot of drunks down there. There's drunks everywhere. Were they fun drunks?
4: Yes!
1: At your shows. No angry Tom Segura's wanting to kick your ass.
2: No, but they definitely, they drink in a way that I couldn't possibly imagine. They are professionals.
4: Dude.
2: Professionals.
1: Volume-wise, right?
3: In a way they couldn't possibly
2: imagine. That's right. That's right.
3: They did ask
2: me to do a shoey at one of the shows.
3: Which is?
1: What's a shoey?
2: Which is you pour drinks into your shoe and then you drink out.
1: Your own shoe?
2: Yes, your own shoe.
1: Somebody
2: else's shoe, dude.
1: What kind of shoes do you have on, though?
2: Luckily, I had just bought those shoes and socks that day.
1: Oh, okay, good.
2: Yeah.
1: Were they boots?
3: Fresh shoe.
2: Fresh shoe. I was a fresh shoe. Yeah. I'm not a very animal. Fresh. You know?
3: Now, the clip that I saw,
2: you
3: were mentioning New Zealand. You were also thinking about fighting a bighorn sheep. You thought you could take a bighorn sheep.
4: Thank you for bringing this up.
3: I don't know. Has anyone else here seen a bighorn sheep? Been close up? I'm sure.
1: Not close up. I saw on the side of a hill.
2: We just drove past one in Bozeman, Montana, a few weeks ago.
3: Now, they're a little smaller than you think they would be.
2: Yeah, that's what I'm saying.
4: I disagree. I think they're bigger than you guys think they are.
1: What are those things we saw in Nevada?
2: Those are big. Those could be bighorn sheep.
1: Yeah, they are. Yeah.
4: They're like rams, guys. They're rams.
1: I know. Yeah, they were big.
2: Here's my theory.
3: Is that what you saw? Was the curly horns? Type?
4: Yes.
2: Yeah.
1: I saw them over by. We were over towards the dam, the Hoover Dam. And Josh lives in Vegas now. You both do. So yeah, I know they're bighorn sheep. I saw them. I went there to see the place.
3: Because I've gotten to about. You know, 5 or 10 yards away from a group of them, and two of them started snorting, and I thought they were going to throw down, like, you know, butt heads, like you see in the nature films, and they didn't do that. But my buddy has seen that elk hunting in southwestern Colorado, and he said the sound they make when those horns collide.
1: Well, I assume you were high if you thought you could beat one up, right?
2: Well, here's my theory.
4: By the way, a great assumption.
2: Here's my
4: very good assumption.
2: It feels like they don't have a lot of different moves. They just have the straight run at you. So if I can time it and leap over him and land on his back, wrestle him down.
4: Wait,
2: you know, they do it in the rodeo, so I figure if
1: not
2: I can
1: big
2: time...
1: horn sheep, they don't.
4: Thank you. Thank you.
3: Because the big ones can get up to about 300 pounds.
2: Yeah, but they don't jump. Brother,
3: are you sure?
2: No.
4: Thank you.
3: Have you not seen them navigate the side of a mountain?
2: Thank you.
3: Their balance is incredible.
2: Thank you.
1: You tried to save your dad, right?
3: Right.
4: You know how much Animal Planet I watched growing up, dude? Oh, my God.
2: I've never seen them navigate the side of a mountain.
3: Oh, it's incredible.
4: But with their face, dude, they do it.
2: I just want to let you know, I'm not the side of a mountain.
3: You definitely need home field advantage.
2: I move.
3: You need a flat surface.
2: Or water.
4: Or water is what he said.
3: Okay. Yeah.
2: My theory is that I'll lead him to water, but that seems harder than...
1: Well, first of all, how this come up a conversation? Obviously drugs, right?
2: No. We were driving in New Zealand.
1: All right.
2: And somehow Bighorn Sheep got brought up, and I was like, I think I could probably take one of those. And he said
4: The dumbest thing I've ever heard him say.
2: He said no. Okay. I've seen, though, in the wild. Okay. Have I told you the story about my friend who jumped in the pen with the rhino at the zoo?
4: Great story.
1: No.
2: Oh, my God.
4: Great story.
2: Okay. We were in college, and... I went to college in San Antonio, and it was hot, and we were there over the summer, and the zoo, the last hour from like 5 to 6, if you wanted to come in, they'd let you in free and
3: happy hour.
2: But we were two drunk college kids just looking for something free to do. So we walk around the zoo and we walk past the pen of a rhino, and the rhino's name is Lord. And my buddy was like, would you? And he was this tiny little dude from West Texas named Jock. And probably 5'4", 5'5".
1: Aren't you rhino one of the top 2 or 3 dangerous animals on the earth?
3: Okay. No, the hippo is the one that will...
1: Hippo.
2: So we stand in front of it. And I'm like, dude, look at this massive thing. Isn't that crazy how big that is? And he said, yeah, it is. He said, but isn't it weird that they're scared of people like cows? And I was like, nah. You've chosen the wrong animal. I said, it's got a knife on its face. That's not how they're designed if they're peacemongers, you know? And he said, no. This is what's weird about them that's why there's pictures of people next to rhinos. I'm like, no.
3: Are there?
2: I was like, if there are, one of them's dead, either the rhino or the person, you know?
1: Right.
2: But they're not alive posing for pictures.
1: No.
2: And he was like, no. And I said, okay. I said, $20 says you don't jump in
1: the
2: pen.
1: Is he particularly dumb before this?
2: He is a vascular surgeon. I told this story on stage with him in the audience in Bozeman a few weeks ago. So I said to him, I go, $20 says you don't jump in the pen with a rhino, and $20 more says you don't touch it on the ass. The rhino was down at the end of this long rectangular pen behind a little fence.
1: Whoa.
2: Now, this is mid-90s, so that would have been $40, which is 40 beers.
1: Right.
2: And I saw him doing that math in his head, and we were both poor college students, and he was like, deal. He jumps in. He's wearing his tight Wranglers, his cowboy boots. Like, this is not athletic attire. Yeah.
3: But he's got his rodeo gear
2: He's on. Got his rodeo gear on. By the way, he's a bananas dude.
4: Yes.
2: I remember saying to him, what's the plan if you don't get into med school? He goes, we were out in this courtyard at school. He goes, it's either surgeon or rodeo clown. He starts running around the courtyard going, whoop, whoop, whoop, whoop, whoop, whoop, whoop, whoop, and then jumps into one of those giant trash cans, like to show that he could jump into a can.
3: A barrel.
2: Yeah, crazy. He's bananas. So he's also the guy, when he used to get drunk, he truly thought he turned into somebody else. So we were at a bar once where there was a college bar where they would let underage kids in.
1: Right.
2: And so we were all there. He was not underage. But there was a 19-year-old girl he was talking to, and he was 21 at the time. And the TABC comes up, you know, which is the Alcohol Bureau, and they ID, please. They were checking everybody's ID to bust underage drinkers. And he gives him his, and they go to her, ID, please. And he looks at the officers, and he looks at him, and he goes, she's with me. And they were like, okay. And he goes, ID. And the guy reaches for her ID, and my buddy slapped his hand.
1: Whoa.
2: And I go, he kept saying, I'm CIA, I'm CIA. And they were like, I don't think so. And they ended up putting him in jail. This was maybe my favorite part of the story. My buddy went down to get him out of jail. They met with the judge. My buddy shows up in a suit with a suitcase, like a briefcase, you know? And he's like, he goes, you know, this is Jock Craig. He's a outstanding student at Trinity. And the judge stops him right now. And he goes, I'm going to stop you. Who are you? My buddy goes, my name's Jeff Haig. And he was like, are you his lawyer? He goes, no, poli-sci major. And he was like, okay, what's in the briefcase? He goes, nothing. I just wanted to look official. And he opened the briefcase. Nothing in the briefcase. And the judge was like,
1: that's Animal House.
2: The judge was like, I want you to know what you're doing is more illegal than what he's doing. You can't pretend to be a representation. He was like, but I love the balls on both of you. You're acquitted. Get out of here.
1: Oh, really?
2: Yeah, he let him walk out. But so he jumps in the pen with a rhino.
1: Hold that thought. Hold that thought.
3: He jumps in the pen with a rhino. We'll take off from there.
2: That's a Ryan Seacrest hanger right there.
1: Yeah.
2: We'll be back.
1: Back in 2-2. Yeah. All right.
2: Chuck Willer.
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6: 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The Blaze Army invades Stir Cove this summer. 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
7: I'm Jeff Moats, a Lincoln's Pure Rock Alternative 1041 The Blaze. Lincoln police continue to investigate a two-vehicle crash that happened around 11 o'clock Friday morning at 48th and R. According to LPD, five people were injured, two of them minor, two others with serious but not life-threatening injuries, another with life-threatening injuries. Police say the person with life-threatening injuries was stable. The latest on this can be found at KIBZ.com. A 56-year-old Lincoln man died after a single-vehicle crash around 7 o'clock Friday morning. That happened in the area of Park Boulevard and Speedway Circle in Southwest Lincoln. Police say the vehicle hit a cement barrier and flipped over. The man was pronounced dead at the scene. In sports, Lincoln Salt Dogs will open up another midweek series as they get ready to play Kansas City over at Haymarket Park tonight. First pitch is at 6:35. Airtime over on KFOR begins at 6:05. It'll be sunny today for Memorial Day and a high of 87. I'm Jeff Moats on 104.1 The Blaze.
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3: All right, I'm going to read this for you, Josh.
4: Okay.
3: Say, name Steve. I probably read four books in my entire adult life that weren't children's books that I had to read to my kids and now grandkids. After hearing Josh talk about his book on your show this summer, oh, you were here this summer.
4: Yeah. I think this is a different Josh.
3: Oh, no, this is Josh
4: Josh
3: Blue.
4: Blue? That's so funny, by the way. He and I do have a lot of similar...
5: Not at all.
3: I don't remember you writing a book.
4: Both great
6: write a book.
4: He did write a book, though. That's why this was actually off on the right start, because he did write a book. But
3: you didn't correct him in your response, Puss.
4: I knew who he was. I figured out who he was talking about.
3: Okay.
4: Yeah, because Josh Blue was here earlier this summer, and he was talking about a book.
5: Josh Wolf, what's your book?
6: It's called... It Takes Balls. Dating single. What is it called?
4: Oh my God,
6: I forget what it's called.
4: It's called It Takes Balls.
6: Dating single moms and other stories from an unprepared single dad.
5: Got it.
3: All right, Steve, you should read that one too.
6: I don't even know if that's actually the title. Is that weird that I don't know the title of my
5: own? Yes, it is weird.
3: Yeah,
5: it is weird.
4: Yeah.
5: Okay, the guy jumps in with the rhino.
3: Okay. Yeah.
6: He jumps in with the rhino.
3: Your buddy's in the cage with the rhino now.
6: So, we understand zoos. It's a cement wall. It's not like he is climbing down a ladder. He's walking towards the rhino. And at times, he's turning his back to the rhino and walking backwards, looking at me, mocking me.
3: Is it something takes some effort to scale the wall?
5: And where
6: to get down?
3: To get in.
6: He had to. It's an 8-foot wall, okay. And he's maybe 4 foot two.
4: Yeah,
5: and they aren't monkeys, so the rhino's not climbing the wall, right. Todd. But was there security? Assault?
6: So it was like the 90s. It was the end of the day at a very hot summer day in San Antonio.
5: Right.
6: There probably was, but it's a zoo. There's not security every spot.
5: Everywhere, right.
6: And he drops in. He's mocking me, and. And he's about halfway in the pen, and I actually thought I started to question myself. I was like, do I not know what rhinos do? Like, have I been wrong this whole time? Because the rhino's just behind the little fence. It's like a little wooden fence.
5: Yeah.
6: He probably goes 10 more feet, and the rhino let out a noise. I've never heard any noise like that before. Just this deep, just grunt. And my buddy turned to run back and

0: when he turned and I looked at him, I was like, oh, that's what real fear looks like. Do you know what I mean? I had never seen fear before, but that was a mixture between I got to get out of here and I've made a huge mistake and error in judgment. And he starts to just sprint. And the rhino turns around because it had to turn around to get out of the pen. Rhinos are faster than I thought they were. and those little legs were moving, dude. And I'm not talking about my friends. I'm talking about the rhinos, you know? And he's sprinting. And basically, it's one of those walls where he's going to have to run and put a foot up because there's no, like, steps. You know, run and put a foot up and try to grab the top of the wall the same way he got down.
1: Right.
0: So I'm watching them. I'm watching this rhino, and I'm watching him. And I was like, oh, this is going to be close. You know, I'm either going to have a great story or I'm going to have to think of a great explanation for his family, you know, and I'm going to have to leave the idea.
1: 40 bucks is explanation.
0: I'm going to have to leave the 40 bucks out of there because, you know, I don't want.
1: Yeah.
0: And he runs and I have my arms over the side so he can grab my. He runs, he jumps, and we both between him pushing with his leg and me pulling, we lift him out.
1: Whoa.
0: And the rhino, this is how close it was, and rhinos apparently don't stop on a dime.
2: Like bulls.
0: Slid into the wall. It was so close. And he was laying on the ground, just breathing. He knew how close he was to death. I was laughing so hard. I couldn't believe what I had just saw.
3: Insane.
0: And we're walking out of the zoo, hadn't said a word. He was just catching his breath. And he looked at me and he goes, "Now, hippo, not rhino." I go, "No, dude, not hippo either."
1: No.
0: Wrong choice. wrong choice on hippo.
3: I think hippo's worse than rhino. Like,
0: yeah, but early in the 90s, we hadn't seen all the hippo videos. No. So we just assumed they were these
1: slow things, right?
0: Yeah. So we didn't know they chased you underwater 40 miles an hour.
4: So, Josh, people die by hippo in Africa than
0: I'd
4: any
0: rather
4: other
0: see
4: animal.
0: Hippo week than shark week at this point.
3: Yeah. Dude, hippos are ridiculous. Right? Like,
1: but here's the deal, Josh. You almost saw your buddy get killed by a wild animal, and then 30 years later, you still think you could take on a bighorn sheep.
3: Thank you.
0: Are you comparing bighorn sheep to rhino?
1: No, one could kill you.
3: Have you seen the video of, like, it's on a farm, and it's a bighorn sheep and a bull going at each other?
0: Yeah.
3: And they go head-to-head, and the sheep knocks the bull out constantly.
0: Let me just say,
3: out
0: again,
3: cold.
0: Both not great with lateral movement.
3: You're not quick enough to dodge a bighorn sheep.
1: You think you can parkour over the sheep, right?
0: I'm going to parkour the sheep. I'm going to land. I'm going to get on its back. I'm going to wrestle it down.
3: What do you think you are, Johnny Bravo? Like, what is happening over here?
1: Why don't we do a pay-per-view for that, Joe?
3: Dude, I would pay so much money to set that up.
1: I think the country would, too.
3: Oh, my God.
1: Especially that guy that saw you get kicked. You kicked out last night.
0: Man versus bighorn sheep.
4: I have dialed up the grunt of a rhino.
0: Oh, let's hear.
1: Yep, let's hear that.
4: Ready to go?
0: Yeah. Yep. That was it.
3: Yep.
0: Yeah, that was
3: I'm
0: it.
3: Good. I'm good on that.
0: Yep.
3: That sounds angry.
1: That's not good.
0: Not from 10 feet away. That's not good.
3: That sounds angry.
0: Dude.
3: It sounds like a tiger.
1: Is that how that woman sounded licking that guy's neck? Last
0: Yeah, that is crazy. That was the fact that she was married to somebody else.
1: And then left him for this guy.
0: Well, dude, I would just for the night, apparently.
3: I would have sat and talked to them the entire night had I known all that. I'd have been like, you guys, let's do a Q&A with YouTube. Come on up here. I have some questions for you guys.
0: Yeah.
4: They were married, but not to each other.
0: Indianapolis, there was a people in the front row, and I was talking to them, and I go, who's got kids? And they both raised their hand. And so I said to the woman, I go, how many kids you got? How many kids you got? Meaning I thought they meant the two of them.
1: Right.
0: And she goes, I got three. And he goes, I got two. I go, oh. I go, you guys are married? And he goes, yeah, we're married, just to different people.
1: Whoa.
0: And I go, oh. And I thought it was going to be like, oh, but we're both separated. And I go, but you're both separated.
1: Right.
0: And that's what you mean. He goes, no.
1: So,
0: and the whole crowd was like, what? And he said, I go, dude, don't you feel nervous admitting that in front of a crowd full of people? And he turned around and he goes, I don't know any of these people. And then from the back of the room in the darkness, somebody screamed, I know you, Mark.
1: Whoa.
0: Oh, because he lived 45 minutes away. He didn't think anybody who knew was going to be at the show with this married woman.
3: Oh, that's so cool.
0: And it was crazy. I was like, Mark, you better get all the sex in tonight because it's over.
3: It's over for you, brother.
0: Yeah, brother. Yeah, if you have a different account, I would start switching that stuff around. Aura.
1: Oh,
0: yeah.
1: Big time.
0: Yeah,
1: I know you, Mark.
0: I know you, Mark. I put that clip online. That was like... It was such a crazy moment. There was a pause, and then and then the look on their faces was so priceless.
1: Well, first of all, Ian, somebody did not. Yeah, if they went yelled, you could put it online anyway and busted them.
0: Yeah, I put it online.
1: You could have been like Coldplay.
0: But here's the thing, but hilarious. That's so funny. I didn't show either of their faces.
1: I'm
0: not the TV show cheaters. I'm not. Right, that's not what I'm. Here
3: Josh
0: for.
3: Wolf never. He's never been a gotcha guy. Like they'll just show up, but he's not going to go into it intentionally looking for a gotcha moment.
0: I'll show that dude's face from last night for sure.
3: Oh yeah, absolutely.
5: Get that on film from two angles.
0: That's so funny.
3: I can't wait.
0: You know what I might do? I might superimpose Segura's face on his head. I don't have to. He looked so much like angry Segura. Tom Segura. It was
3: like,
0: crazy.
3: Yeah, like tatted up.
4: Did you ever get an update on the couple that was having an affair?
0: I did not. They never reached out to me. I'm sure there wasn't a big thank you card in the mail for that one.
3: Well, I mean, maybe from the wife and or the husband that were being cheated on.
4: Maybe
3: they'll show up and be like, hey, do you remember this happened? Well, we'll be in Indy this next year. So
1: it's going to take balls to sit in the front row, too.
3: Crazy. You know? Crazy. It's a crazy.
1: No matter who the comedian is, somebody's going to, how are you guys doing? Blah, blah, blah.
3: Yeah, it's,
0: or just don't offer up the information.
1: Right? Well, that's true, too.
3: Because, or just lie. Just lie. You have three, you have two, you're separated. Just lie. Just say lie. Yes. Like, you're already out on the date together.
5: They were proud of
0: She was proud.
1: They were
0: home thought he was so cool.
1: Right, yeah.
0: He thought he was going to be funny and be so cool that, we're married, but none of you know me. So,
5: So if you post from last night.
1: It might be my ex.
5: And you put the angry Tom Segura face on leopard print chick, you need to put Bert's face.
1: On leopard print
0: that
1: chick,
0: would be
1: right?
0: So funny.
1: Licking Segura's neck.
5: Yes.
3: Bert licking Segura's neck would be so funny.
5: Like that hasn't happened.
1: Yeah, exactly. Yeah, they're tight.
6: That's crazy.
1: It's happened a few times.
0: But listen, I'm like a toad. If you lick my neck, you might get high. So I would not suggest it unless you're looking forward to an interesting episode. Do you know one time? I was on this show called Chelsea Lately for years.
1: Yep, for sure.
0: And so one time I was doing a cleanse.
1: Okay.
0: And it was supposed to cleanse all the organs and everything. And I got to her show and something was coming out of my organs or body where I felt like I had just taken two hits of Molly. And it hits me right before I go on the round table. And at one point she looked at me and she goes, are you high? And I was like, so high. I can't believe it right now. She goes, what happened? I told her. And so if you watch, you can't find the round tables anywhere. Right. But the whole time, I was just sitting like, remember the Muppets, Beaker?
1: Who you with?
3: So funny.
0: I was just wide-eyed.
1: Is it Coy or, who's sitting with you, Coy or TJ?
0: Who, I forget who was with me, but thank God they were carrying the show because I don't, I think maybe I said it, might have said this once.
3: Meep.
0: I think I might have said meat points.
4: You don't know what intoxicated you?
0: No, I think something was coming out of my organs that just was like there was so much stored in that when I was cleansing the body,
3: it resin.
0: Came out.
3: It was resin.
0: It was resin.
3: Yeah.
0: Great.
3: Resin from the liver.
0: Great. By the way, it was pretty great. A surprise high. You don't get those very often. It's when you forget you took an edible and you're like, why do I?
1: You forget you took an edible.
0: Well, that's right.
1: Josh Wolf and Jacob Wolf and the Funny Bone.
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8: 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Lincoln police continue to investigate a two-vehicle crash that happened around 11 o'clock Friday morning at 48th and R. According to LPD, five people were injured, two of them minor, two others were serious but not life-threatening injuries, another with life-threatening injuries. Police say the person with life-threatening injuries was stable. The latest on this can be found at KIBZ.com. A 56-year-old Lincoln man died after a single vehicle crash around 7 o'clock Friday morning. That happened in the area of Park Boulevard and Speedway Circle in southwest Lincoln. Police say the vehicle hit a cement barrier and flipped over. The man was pronounced dead at the scene. In sports, Lincoln Salt Dogs will open up another midweek series as they get ready to play Kansas City over at Haymarket Park tonight. First pitch is at 6:35. Airtime over on KFOR begins at 6:05. It'll be sunny today for Memorial Day and a high of 87. I'm Jeff Moats on 104.1 The Blaze.
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1: Normally I'd ask Puss what's the next couple weeks, but we're off the next couple weeks. It's our holiday break, but there'll be best ofs every day, including Christmas Day and New Year's Day, too, so check it out. Josh Wolf with us with his son Jacob. They're at the Funny Bone in Omaha this weekend, tonight and tomorrow night. One show tonight, two tomorrow. Everything's still available, Colin? They're getting selling out pretty quick.
5: It's getting tight, especially the Saturday first show is very busy. So I'd go online, grab them now.
1: Grab them now. Check out these
4: guys. Omaha.funnybone.com.
1: Did we tease something there? Where were we at with the stories? Do you remember?
0: I think we finished the Rhino story.
1: We did the Rhino story.
0: Yeah. I have to tell you guys, I live in Vegas now.
1: Oh, is that married one thing? But go ahead.
0: I live in Vegas now. And
1: do you live outside of Vegas?
0: Oh, yeah. Nobody
1: Henderson?
0: Lives, yeah, Henderson. Got Nobody it. Lives on the, it's Vegas.
1: I know that.
0: It's the quietest place I've ever lived.
21: It's awesome.
4: Have you gone down to the dam and tried to wrestle the bighorn sheep?
0: Not yet.
4: You can, I understand.
0: Yeah, but I mean, don't challenge me. I'm ready to go.
21: I will challenge you.
4: You know what I think you can take is one of those wild burros out in the mountains.
0: I could definitely take a burro.
4: Yeah, they're not that big.
0: Also, I like my chance against a bird.
1: All right.
21: What kind of bird?
0: I'll show. Smaller than a pelican, but
21: because I got you losing to an eagle for sure.
0: Yeah. But also, an eagle comes, I'm running away, jazz hands. Well,
1: you could go down to a local casino. They could put the odds up there. Josh Wolf gets all these different animals, and you place some money on that.
0: I think we should do it in the Sphere.
1: Yeah, let's do that.
0: Yeah.
4: Why don't you think you could take an eagle?
0: Huh?
4: I don't think they're that big.
0: Yeah,
21: a bald eagle.
4: Well, I mean,
21: can someone Google the wingspan of a bald eagle for me and then their talons?
4: To a human.
21: Nah, I think their wingspans are like 8 feet. Yeah, I think they're like a giant, they're giant birds.
22: 6 to 7.5 feet. Yeah,
21: that's pretty large.
4: What do they weigh?
21: And what are the size of the talons? What are the size of the claws?
0: But wait a second. You're judging it by its wingspan? Wings are just feathers. I'll break one of those things off. Are you kidding me? I like
1: what
0: my
1: odds.
21: Size of talons?
1: When's the last time you're actually in a fight with a human?
21: Thank you. Dude, what is happening here? By the way, the answer is me, and that was 2 years ago. Yeah. And he lost that fight, okay?
0: That's true. Yeah,
21: so,
0: that's true.
21: So size of the claws?
0: What's your wingspan?
21: Like 6.5 feet? Two inches? That's and there's what, eight of them? Yeah, I'm out.
0: I'm coming out unscathed.
21: You're not coming out of it.
22: And I think the beak is to be feared too.
21: Thank you.
22: Yeah, the beak looks pretty sharp.
0: By the way, you've said that to your girlfriend before.
21: The beak is to be feared.
4: This is where I think Josh has the advantage. The eagle only weighs about 15 pounds.
0: Thank you.
4: A big eagle.
0: Thank you.
4: Weighs 15 pounds.
0: Thank you.
4: Yeah, there's not much to the bird.
0: No.
21: I feel
4: light,
21: like
4: and that's why they can fly.
0: Thank you very much.
21: Thinking about this.
22: It's going to be pretty quick.
0: You think I have a better chance against the eagle or the sheep?
21: Neither? Can I pick none?
1: Yeah.
21: I don't think you have a good chance against either of them.
0: Oh, I do.
21: The eagle can attack and then leave. And then attack and then leave.
1: Too, right?
21: And you're talking about agility that a sheep doesn't have? The bird has.
0: I can see the bird coming.
21: Good luck dodging it. A peregrine falcon flies 200 miles an hour. Eagles don't fly slow.
1: So I see a lot of where your conversations go between you two.
21: Eagles don't fly slow.
0: Wait a second. What'd you call it?
21: A peregrine falcon.
0: That is not a thing.
21: Somebody Google it.
0: Peregrine?
4: It's the fastest animal on earth.
21: It flies 200 miles an hour.
1: Yeah. I want to ask you this question. All of us here have has a daughter. All of us have sons. And my son's 21 now. And Nick's got an older son. Yeah. Todd's got really older sons. Do you guys ever...
21: By the way, you didn't need to Google it.
22: 240 miles an hour.
21: Thank you.
0: Yeah. Well, great. So when I dodge it, it's going to fly right into the ground.
1: Fathers and sons fight sometimes.
0: Yeah.
1: I'm not the physical one from 2 years ago when he kicked your ass. Do you ever get on each other's nerves?
21: Every single day.
0: By the way, I wonder if people can tell the difference between our voices when we just said that.
21: Yeah,
0: because people have been talking about how we.
1: You become your dad no matter what. Your voice starts sounding like him. I can hear it totally with you guys.
21: But
1: right
21: also,
1: now.
21: Especially since we spend, I spend as much time with him as he spends with his wife.
1: Right.
0: You know what she said to me?
1: What?
0: I forget what we were. I don't want to say arguing, discussing. And I forget what we were discussing, and it was getting a little chippy. And I was like,
1: you and your wife. Yeah. By the way, your wife is not his mom. Let's clarify. People that don't know
0: yes.
1: that.
0: Yes.
1: Yeah. That's my mom. No, yeah, well, yeah, yeah, yeah, yeah, yeah, your mom. I got it. Yeah. Okay. Not biological.
0: Okay. So.

0: is that we don't hold grudges with each other. There are times when he's short with me or I'm short with him, and it's never discussed. There's never like, why are you mad? There's none of that stuff. It's just accepted that, okay, this person is having an issue or angry, or I did something, and then we just move past it.
1: You're it's a father and son business at this point, and it's just not a regular business. It's comedy. So
0: and we don't have separate hotel rooms. I make him sleep with me every night.
1: Okay.
0: So
1: your boyfriend,
0: just to bother him. Yeah, it's more to bother him than anything else.
1: Yeah, really.
0: Yeah, when you, because I'm the one thing I know I have over him is money. So I'm like, dude, go ahead and get your own room. So he's.
1: What about when one of you guys has to masturbate, man?
0: Well, that's what I'd like to make people uncomfortable. So,
1: including your son. Yeah. Okay.
0: No, I'll just be like, hey, I'm heading to the bathroom. Don't knock. You know what I'm saying? I mean, every time he goes to the bathroom, he's in there for 20 minutes. So, I mean, but that's just because I'm over 50.
1: Yeah. And you're in there for 10 minutes, right? Yeah. Okay.
2: I actually have IBS, so I'm in there for a real 20 minutes. Right. So
1: you mentioned Vegas. You're leading to a story there. You say you live in Vegas now?
0: I don't remember. Have you been to the Sphere yet, any of you?
1: No, and I really want to go. What have you seen there?
0: I went and saw Dead & Co twice.
1: Okay.
0: I have never seen more braless 65-year-old women in one place in my entire life.
1: Yep, except for your shows.
0: My shows.
1: Yep.
0: But it was an amazing show. But in January, I'm going to see Backstreet and Zac Brown. I can't wait to see Zac's show. Mostly, I've known Zac for a long time.
1: What's up with Zac? Because the old school Zac Brown country fans are mad that he apparently has a demonic thing showing up on his stage.
0: It's so silly. Well,
1: what's the story about this?
0: The story is...
1: I love it that he turned demonic.
0: Here's the thing: he didn't. He's an artist.
1: Right.
0: As of a lot of people and that I know, this dude is an artist.
1: Right.
0: And when he got the residency, I was like, oh, he's going to do something different. Everyone else that I know of or that I've seen, they don't tell a story with the screen. They're using images to enhance your experience, which is what the Dead did, and it's more fun. And he is telling a story that he's never told before. About some really traumatic things that happened to him in his childhood.
1: Oh, okay.
0: And so what is he going to show? Bunnies and kids on swings? You know what I mean?
1: So that's where it came from.
0: And so he's telling a story of where he started, and it ends full of light and love. But these keyboard
1: all they showed was that demonic thing.
0: Warriors are just they're, if you're a grown-up and you can't handle the image of a demon, just an image, not saying come to the dark side. I'm telling a story. What's the best way I can tell you I was in dark times, terrible things happened to me, this image right here. But if you get out of your feelings and you allow him to show you, not I didn't stay there.
1: Right.
0: That's the point of the story.
1: Okay, got it.
0: I didn't stay there.
1: I was wondering what happened.
0: I didn't live there. I was born there and I traveled into the light is the story.
1: Yeah. So,
0: but these people are in their feelings in such a crazy way.
3: People can't really read into stuff like that because people are dumb.
0: Yeah.
1: But it was Zac Brown fans, too. They were saying, well, it used to be barbecues and stuff like that. Now he's demonic. What the shut
0: he's
1: up.
0: He's not demonic. And listen to the album and the words. It'll really
2: And also,
0: it.
2: if artists don't evolve as and grow as a person, and your art isn't growing with it, you're doing something wrong.
1: Like, I realize you're younger than us, Josh, but why do you want to see Backstreet Boys?
0: What?
4: What do you mean?
0: What do you mean?
4: What do you mean? Why?
0: Backstreet's back. You know what I'm saying?
2: Yeah.
0: I'm looking to put on my all white. And...
1: I'm not going, man. I'm not going to that show.
0: Oh, I am.
1: Well, you are, obviously. Yeah.
0: I am.
3: I might go with you.
0: For sure going.
2: Dude, for a night. Yeah, I mean, can I tell you a great Zac Brown story?
1: Yeah, this
0: when we first met, this was early Zac.
1: Got a couple minutes, man. Go ahead.
0: Okay, and we were at they had never been to L.A. and out in clubs. And I told them, I go, no, nobody knows who you are. Nobody cares. I said, and I told them, I can walk around. I could walk around. Nobody knows who I am in here. This was years ago.
1: Right.
0: I could, this tell you what Hollywood is. We're in a packed club. I could walk around this club with my nuts out and nobody would notice. And everyone put money down on the table. And I go, okay, I'm going to do two full laps and I'll even stop and dance with somebody.
1: Right.
0: I did two full laps,
1: nuts out.
0: Nuts out. But since since nobody recognized my face, nobody cared at all. I walked around. Not, they could. Zach was like, I can't.

0: cannot believe you walked around this entire place with your nuts out and nobody said. I walked up to people and I was like, hey.
1: I'm surprised that's not part of his stage show now. Your nuts cut to people. You know?
0: That's part of the beginning of the demon show. Yeah. It's like on the back of a truck. It's just got my nuts on the demon's nuts.
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5: 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Lincoln police continue to investigate a two-vehicle crash that happened around 11 o'clock Friday morning at 48th and R. According to LPD, five people were injured, two of them minor, two others with serious but not life-threatening injuries, another with life-threatening injuries. Police say the person with life-threatening injuries was stable. 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A 56-year-old Lincoln man died after a single-vehicle crash around 7 o'clock Friday morning. That happened in the area of Park Boulevard and Speedway Circle in southwest Lincoln. Police say the vehicle hit a cement barrier and flipped over. The man was pronounced dead at the scene. In sports, Lincoln Salt Dogs will open up another midweek series as they get ready to play Kansas City over at Haymarket Park tonight. First pitch is at 6:35. Airtime over on KFOR begins at 6:05. It'll be sunny today for Memorial Day and a high of 87. I'm Jeff Motes on 104.1 The Blaze.
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1: All last year, yeah. So, Nick, that makes
19: them
1: gay.
19: Fun.
1: That makes them gay. That is fun, man.
19: Don't you love that there's some government agency that's their job to track things that people...
1: Well, it's medical stuff. So it's probably reported. Then somebody just checks it out. Right, right.
19: Somebody sorts through all that data every year.
1: Right. In addition to numerous toys, including a 24-inch long dildo, these are the worst things found in people's asses in 2025. This is one of those... I'm not a big... I avoided all those, except for the dead, except for the in memoriam stuff. I hate end of year reviews because unless you were under a rock, you kind of know what happened last year.
20: No, I mean, but you need to get reminded.
1: But basically it's just the highlights. Isn't it? You know, they don't do the inside stuff.
20: No,
1: you know?
20: A lot of times when they run by those in memoriams, and
1: No. I'm into. I like in memoriams.
20: Yeah.
1: Well, I don't like when they their year review shows because we were told to do those years ago, Todd, and you and I always hated those. Remember back in July Nick said this funny thing. Let's remember that.
20: Well, our year in review show.
1: Why do you mean it that way, Nick? You said something funny yesterday.
21: I do like that you got to go back.
20: It's 2 weeks
21: months.
20: Of best of, you know, going into the holidays.
21: Yeah, that kind of is.
20: Pretty much is a year in review.
1: Well, yeah, that's true. But I mean, I'm talking about sitting down and just talking about it like they do.
20: We don't theme it that way, like when HBO's Real Sports used to be around, it was.
1: God, I hated that.
20: If you watched, you know, once a month,
1: we did.
20: If you watched it all, and the December episode was all stuff I've already seen.
1: Yeah, right.
21: It was a throwaway.
1: They'd sit around a round table and talk, and I didn't care at that point. You're right. So.
21: Check out Bernie's bald spot. Look at that.
1: That's
21: the all.
1: That sounds like a sex toy too, doesn't it?
21: Kind of does. Yeah. Right.
20: Do we have a source, a single source for, let's see, healthcare professionals?
1: Everyone. I got it right here. I got it right here.
20: Removing a wide verb, but that doesn't say who the particular source is. Is this just everybody chiming in?
1: Yeah, whether or not they don't listen to people where it happened or who they were.
20: So it's nothing official. These are just anecdotes.
1: No, it was kept track. Yeah. Nails.
21: What?
1: Screws and nails. A baseball.
21: Wow.
1: This is worst things found in people's asses in the hospital, not just at home, because, you know. Uncooked pasta.
21: That's, I think that kind of depends on the pasta. See, if you get like some penne or whatever, but like bow tie would be all sharp around the edges.
1: Yeah, bow tie would hurt your ass. You're right. Yeah. That would slice
21: the penne can be kind of sharp at the end too. But the
20: what about
21: the
1: penne might slip? Penne might slip in, right?
20: That corkscrew stuff. That would fit nicely.
1: Mm-hmm. What about a frozen ravioli right up there?
21: The little pipe ones. Elbow macaroni wouldn't be too bad.
1: No, that would probably feel pretty good. I mean, it would fit.
20: Is the penne pasta the long tubular one?
21: Yeah.
20: Okay.
1: Yeah. Penny, you're right. Oh, the bow tie, yeah. We're thinking frozen here, and it's all malleable.
21: It's uncooked.
1: Yeah, it's uncooked. Oh, that's true.
21: If it's boxed,
1: it is hard.
21: If it's in a box, that's true.
1: It is uncooked.
21: It makes noise when you shake it.
1: That's true, Nick. I totally didn't realize what I was saying there. You're right. Uncooked pasta is hard.
21: Yeah, I don't think this is like fresh pasta.
1: How about actual spaghetti? Just shove those little strands up there.
20: See how many strands of spaghetti you can get in your ass.
21: How about manicotti? Those are big.
1: Yeah.
21: Yes. Those are the big ones.
1: Manicotti are the big ones, right?
20: I think the game is how many strands of spaghetti can you get in your ass.
1: Yeah. Like a pickup sticks, you know?
20: Yeah. Exactly. Right.
21: Here's the rest of today's show. You have to pick them up with your ass.
1: Yeah, try these at home, kids. Let us know how this works for you. An egg.
20: Would that be hazardous, though? If a piece of pasta broke off in your ass?
1: Yeah, because then when you poop it out, it might shift to the side.
20: Are you talking
1: put a little fissure in the butt.
21: Yeah, I think it could tear it.
20: Oh, you're thinking it would perforate the colon?
21: Mm-hmm. Yeah.
20: Oh,
1: An egg.
20: There's a lot worse things.
21: Hard-boiled?
1: I don't think... Would it
21: kind of have to be?
1: Well,
21: I think if
1: you lube it up, no, it would probably crack eventually. That's a lot of pressure, depending how big your butthole is. Yeah. Yeah, good morning.
21: If you can put an egg in your butt and it doesn't crack, you should seek immediate medical attention. Yeah. Wouldn't you just...
1: Well, they are hard. Listen, you're
21: just
1: trying...
21: Just live on the toilet? Just run right through.
1: They're hard to crush.
20: You're probably doing a lot of poppers. You're probably getting that...
1: They're pretty strong.
20: Nice
1: pretty
20: and relaxed.
1: Eggs are pretty strong. But I think if it's... You'd have to be really lubed. It should be, right, Nick? You got to be lubed up pretty good. It might fit for a while until you sit down, maybe.
20: No, until you get about mid-egg.
1: Plus, we'll try that.
20: You know, because they're kind of weak in the middle. You know, generally where you...
1: Yeah, but you ever just put one in your hand and try to crush it that way? It's kind of tough. I think your hand's got more power than your butt. Maybe not.
21: You need to try this during the break. We could get in trouble here, and they've got cameras and stuff. You're at home.
1: I don't want to stick an egg in my ass.
21: Well, I know you don't want to. It's for the bit, man.
20: Come on. You got spaghetti?
1: I probably got everything, yeah. Oh, I guarantee you. There's spaghetti, there's eggs, there's a baseball around here, too. So
21: you see my baseball?
1: Screws and nails. I got all this stuff in the house, so.
20: I'm going over on the pack of spaghetti.
1: All right.
20: Depending on how many strands.
1: The whole pack?
20: I think you could do it.
1: Yeah.
21: You could fit a ton of angel hair.
1: Oh, I got dog.
20: Oh, yeah.
1: I got a dog chew toy laying around, too. So that's next on here.
21: You want to wash it first?
1: This is just a guy that ran out of toilet paper and lost one. A dryer sheet.
20: Oh.
21: Yeah.
1: Why would a guy put a dryer sheet in his ass?
21: Maybe to mitigate the smell of his farts?
1: Yeah. Yeah, good point.
21: Filter.
1: Yeah. Oh, yeah.
20: And he was a little too aggressive.
1: Or a strainer.
21: Or that. That's what you need.
1: Shut up. You admit you sharted once in a while, and people think you shart all the time.
21: Tired like of every 4 months.
1: Yeah. It hasn't been 4 months.
21: I was
1: sick the other day, but I didn't shart, which was pretty classic. You know.
21: Gold star for you for not getting
1: wild.
21: Your
1: appreciate
21: pants.
1: That. Yeah, we're going to go 2025 without sharting myself. All right. So far, so good.
21: Did you go the whole year?
1: 2026, 2026.
21: You said 2025.
1: I did sober January 5th last night. I'm going to try to continue that, Nick.
20: Oh, January 5th should be a national holiday from here on in.
1: Happy birthday, Todd. Yeah.
20: That's what I did most of the night. I watched, I talked on the phone.
1: Yeah.
20: Most of the kids call.
1: Let me guess who didn't.
20: You want to guess who didn't?
1: Zane.
20: Oh, no.
21: That was going to be my guess, too.
20: He was conferencing with his brother.
21: That's the way to do it.
1: Miranda forgot to call you.
20: My youngest daughter, Miranda's actually in town, so I'll see her today.
1: Okay.
20: And Shay is off in Mexico, so.
1: Oh, Shay was in Mexico? Okay.
20: Yeah, I didn't.
1: With the Zane?
20: No.
1: Because she could have leaned into the phone.
20: No, she's in a completely different area.
1: Oh, she's on vacation somewhere.
20: But I did get a text from her. Okay. As they were sitting on the beach in Isla Mujeres, Mexico.
1: Did your dad get a hold of you, man?
20: He did.
1: Does Larry remember those days? Okay.
21: Is there like a requirement that one of your children has to be in Mexico at all times now? Is that a law? Like one in, one out?
1: Did Jim give you that gold watch on the way out? I told Jimmy he wanted a gold watch. And here, Puss. How this would hurt, especially if you got Puss's feet. Somebody found a sandal in their ass.
21: Oh.
1: I shouldn't say found it. If you know it, you probably were involved in putting it up.
21: We talking like cheap flip-flop or like those old Doc Martin sandals that were like 8 pounds a piece?
1: Those thick. I had one pair of those.
21: Oh, I still got a pair in the closet at home, man.
1: Yeah, those thick. Yeah, that'd be the Doc Martin sandal in your ass. That's going to hurt for a while. Ooh.
20: Christopher Walken had to watch up his ass.
1: He did. Yeah. He did.
20: Throughout the Vietnam War, right?
21: Only place he could hide it.
1: Came back to only place he could hide it. Up his ass.
20: Pulp Fiction for you.
21: Yeah.
0: This is the Todd and Tyler Radio Empire.
1: Things stuck in your ass in 2025, I'm sorry. There's a couple of things here that say there's a reason given for a couple of them.
20: It's baseball. The Consumer Product Safety Commission. They maintain a national electronic injury surveillance system. The massive anonymous database. So a lot of this is anecdotal.
1: Baseball, the reason given was to see what it felt like.
21: These are people, probably most of that stuff? Yeah, isn't that the justification for
1: all these? Well, a couple coming up here, yeah. Well, you tell me. Doorknob is after the sandal, by the way.
20: Yeah, this is will it fit.
21: Oh, door, like attached to the door or like straight out of the package?
1: You're tall enough, Push. You could probably do that.
21: Yeah, you'd have to, some people would have to get a little step stool or something.
1: Exactly.
21: You show up at the ER with an entire door stuck to your ass.
1: You think we should just take that out and leave the doorknob in there? Yeah, let's do that. Let's leave the door at home.
21: Well, they just get the back of the truck.
20: The answer is yes to all of these, right? Will it fit?
21: It did.
1: Somebody did somewhere. They were stuck. It did. Yeah. Marbles. That's probably about the easiest thing to stick in your ass. Mm-hmm.
20: They went all Adam Sandler with the shampoo bottle.
1: That's coming up, by the way.
21: You can go with the marbles when you can't find the anal beads.
1: Marbles, yeah. But they're not attached to anything.
21: That's the problem. Yeah. Retrieval is the issue.
1: But they are smooth and round, you know. Eyeglasses. That's tough. Why do you take it? I have eyeglasses on now. You take these, fold them up, these readers, and shove them in your ass?
21: Again, things with corners and pointy, I would think that'd be a bad idea. It'd be impossible to find your glasses if they're stuck in your ass.
1: Get the get that reporter up that says something about a rock, Puss. Yeah.
21: Oh.
1: Yeah. Because I'll get back.
20: And will it fit would be
1: let's get the candle with a fit.
20: Because the answer is yes, it fit.
1: Yeah. Oh, yeah, yes, it's fit. Damn it. Beard clippers wrapped in plastic. Even the small beard clippers are pretty long and fairly thick. The reason given for that, by the way, was feeling constipated for 2 days. So when you want to shave out some poop, but they put plastic around it, at least they were being healthy about it. A turkey blaster.
20: Baster.
1: Sorry. I put a turkey blaster in my
20: head. I don't know what a turkey blaster is. Is that like a shotgun?
1: Yeah, no. I was just thinking blasted ass. Yeah,
21: I think you're right, Todd. I think that would be a shotgun.
20: Yeah.
21: Turkey blaster.
2: It's Finger's cousin.
20: Some birdshot.
1: You know what, Kate? Nick always calls it blasting ass in the next room, and I did that a couple of times this past week. Blasting ass.
21: Are you still in the I'm going to go over in the next room to fart phase?
1: Oh no, I'll fart. I don't care. Yeah.
2: But you still want to spend time with her.
1: Yeah.
2: If you're leaving the room every time you're farting, you're not going to spend a lot of time together.
1: Most guys would never be in the damn room.
20: I had to clench a lot. L.A. to Salt Lake City.
1: On the plane.
20: There was a woman sitting next to me.
1: And it was going to be loud and stinky?
20: Yeah.
1: Or just both?
20: It was going to be stinky.
2: Was it your wife?
20: Well, yeah, it was her, too. Christy was on the window.
1: Yeah, you
20: could
1: stink in front of her.
20: I was in the middle, and then there was another young woman sitting next to me in the aisle.
1: Did you try to slowly seep it out? It still stinks, I get
20: No, that wasn't going to work.
1: Did you go to the bathroom, just let one fly?
20: I did not.
1: Yeah.
20: Because I felt... the Kegels were strong.
1: Yeah.
20: I felt the pelvic floor was working pretty well, and I could last to Salt Lake City.
21: Once I got there. In your little private cabin thing there, you know, was that more of like your own little fart chamber? Could you just let fly there?
4: No, it's wide open.
20: You're kind of in a cubicle. And to be honest,
4: she took a picture. She's sitting right next to you. Your wife. Yeah. There wasn't anything between you and her except for.
20: Yeah, there was like a little slider I could close the door.
4: Oh, there was? Okay, yeah. Got it. Okay.
20: Yeah, you go.
4: She just roasted your own fart there.
20: Don't necessarily have to talk to your neighbor. Yeah. If you don't want to talk to your neighbor, you can close a little slider over there.
4: Were you on the window or was she on the window?
20: No, we were in the middle.
4: Oh, in the middle.
20: The way it was configured is if you wanted to sit on the window, like whoever you were with was in front of you or behind you.
4: Got it. And then, in the middle, you're beside each other.
20: Yeah.
4: Oh, that's cool.
20: So there was a row of one seat, you know, on the window side, and a row of two in the middle.
4: So you're telling me if you flew by yourself, you could be on the window, laying down, and not have to talk. Nobody be around you.
20: Oh, yeah.
4: That would be the
20: best
4: seat ever.
20: But I'm telling you, it was...
4: Turkey blaster.
20: Yeah, it was just as comfortable sleeping in the cheaper seats that we did on the way out. As long as you could extend your legs.
4: No, but you could lay completely down, couldn't you, in the second one?
20: You were kind of confined, actually.
4: Oh, okay. Yeah, I saw the photos she put up on Facebook.
20: Right.
21: Did you have your own?
4: It wasn't a true lay-down bed then, right?
20: Oh, no. It would lay down. But,
4: I still think that's better than sitting up.
20: It was pretty tight. And, maybe the reason I didn't sleep very well coming back was... I did not have 50 milligrams of gummy in me.
4: Yeah.
20: And that was an easy rest on the way out.
4: Right. 50.
20: I probably could have slept on the floor with 50 milligrams of gummy on the way out. But I don't think they allow that.
4: Turkey blaster is next. Nobody put a turkey blaster in her ass. But there's a tube. The turkey baster's got like a... That's for like a do-it-yourself enemas, isn't it, basically?
20: Yeah, it's the old... That's how you impregnate somebody.
4: Yeah, you're right.
20: With the turkey blaster.
4: That's the old lesbian joke, exactly. The turkey blaster.
21: In the shape of Jodie Foster's knuckles.
4: Plastic cleanser bottle full of liquid.
20: That's about the same as the shampoo bottle.
4: Well, that's coming up here. Shampoo bottle, reason given, slipped in the shower. Shampoo bottle, reason given, was bored.
21: I've been bored.
4: Yeah.
21: I don't think I've ever been that bored.
4: A lubricant bottle. Know what that means.
21: That would make sense. Lube.
20: Describe.
4: Oh, lube. Yeah, it would be. Yeah, it would slip up there.
20: The dog chew toy, because they come in so many different varieties.
4: Yeah, dog chew toys are big, small. How about, because all dogs got that rubber chicken, shove that up your ass sometime, you know?
20: I mean, I think we played for a little while a dog toy or dildo.
21: We did.
20: We put pictures up on the internet.
4: Quality game.
20: Of dog toys and dildos, and you had to guess which was which.
21: It's not easy.
20: No.
4: Lubricant bottle. Okay, enema bottle. And that's another thing, though, that you might slip. But still, I never had an enema, so I have no idea what
21: that is. You misread the directions. Only part of that's supposed to go up there.
4: All right, this one. Unless it's a small aerosol can, it's going to hurt. You know, they make the small hairsprays. So, but still, it's still like a, it's rough edges, you know.
21: Yeah.
4: But it is tube-shaped, at least. But a full aerosol can, like a whole thing of Aquanet up your ass, you can take some stuff, man.
20: Emergency physician, what's his name? Kenji? I lost my page.
4: Oh, this is Todd. You have one of these. It was water pick for a dental pick up your ass.
20: Oh.
4: But that's pretty small, though, at the end.
21: Was it on?
4: Oh, that's probably why he did
21: that. They were using it like a tiny bidet.
4: That's right.
20: Kenji Oyatsu. Works in Chicago. Strangest thing he's ever removed. Full-size Yankee Candle, the desktop jar.
4: Yankee Candles
20: the whole
4: are thick,
20: thing.
4: Man.
20: Right, and he explained that suction turns removal into a medical problem, so it's not a pulling contest. You have to carefully extract it.
4: Oh, because your butt sucks it up, basically.
20: But yeah.
21: It sucks up
20: your butt.
4: Yeah.
20: More accurately.
4: Wine stopper.
21: Oh.
20: Well, you could just use that for a butt plug, couldn't you?
21: Well, it's a cork.
20: Yeah.
4: Yeah, it says wine stopper. I didn't make up a word.
21: Maybe they were driving home and they were about to crap themselves. They plugged it up.
20: Any number of documentaries where they put a plug in, and it basically looks like a wine stopper.
4: Okay, we know how sharp the one end of these things are, so hopefully you put it in the other way around. A corn cob holder.
21: Oh.
4: Yeah, those three little prongs come out of the corn cob holder. That goes up your ass. You're jabbing yourself.
21: Oh.
2: That could be a funny party trick. I could see how that happens. If you put the non-sharp end of, you know,
4: right.
2: a you know, cob of corn on the other side, like, hey, check this out.
4: He put his ass in the air a little bit, Nick. Check this out. A funny. Yeah, you're right, Nick. Put the actual, you know, it's usually shaped like a corn, the non one, the non-sharp end. Put that in there. Jab some corn on the end.
2: Yeah, you're the fun uncle at the barbecue.
4: Right.
21: And then everybody finds out that you can do it, and then every party you go to, do it.
4: We'll have some other guy do it, and somebody eat corn between the ass.
21: Oh,
2: yeesh. Well, at some point, you age out of bottle rockets.
4: Right.
20: I'm curious about the sandal.
4: That's further back.
20: A single sandal.
4: We talked.
20: Yeah. This is all just, yeah, oh, well, I just wanted to know.
21: Yeah.
20: I just wanted to know, will it fit?
4: That game's in Denver.
21: Curiosity.
4: Yeah. A highlighter. Yeah, that'll fit right up there, man. Try that.
21: Nick, I think we got one of those in that little cup right next to you. Give it a run.
4: That'd be a fun party trick, Nick. How about it?
2: This one's a little thick.
4: Oh, don't do the thick one. Do the small ones. Yeah.
21: Oh, come on. You can handle it.
4: The small ones are rounded ends. The thick ones are pretty sheer.
2: Yeah.
21: Make your family name proud. Do the big one.
20: I'd be curious to hear about the things that weren't up people's ass that they didn't have to go to the ER. And it was easily extracted. Because that's what it's all about. You just got to make it easy to extract.
4: That's why you just make it a finger. Because that lets it detach, it's coming back out, you know?
21: if you snap somebody's finger off, not good.
4: Or if you're into severed fingers up your ass, and that's a wheel, whatever.
21: Yeah.
4: Cops are going to show up at your door, hopefully, on that one.
21: Easy, Dahmer.
4: All right, going back here.
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22: 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Lincoln police continue to investigate a two-vehicle crash that happened around 11 o'clock Friday morning at 48th and R. According to LPD, five people were injured, two of them minor, two others with serious but not life-threatening injuries, another with life-threatening injuries. Police say the person with life-threatening injuries was stable. The latest on this can be found at KIBZ.com. A 56-year-old Lincoln man died after a single vehicle crash around 7 o'clock Friday morning. That happened in the area of Park Boulevard and Speedway Circle in Southwest Lincoln. Police say the vehicle hit a cement barrier and flipped over. The man was pronounced dead at the scene. In sports, Lincoln Salt Dogs will open up another midweek series as they get ready to play Kansas City over at Haymarket Park tonight. First pitch is at 6:35. Airtime over on KFOR begins at 6:05. It'll be sunny today for Memorial Day and a high of 87. I'm Jeff Motes on 104.1 The Blaze.
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1: All right, we've ended up with invisible marker. That's pretty much a highlighter up your ass. I love this one. It's not one pencil, it's two pencils.
2: Okay.
1: I think one guy put one pencil up his ass and said, that's not bad.
3: In a row or, you know, at the same time?
1: Okay. Don't give me any details here, puss. These are things people found on their ass last year.
4: It is a number two pencil.
1: Not found on their ass. They went to the doctor and said, what's in my ass?
2: Joe sent an email here. Said there's a girl that got big on TikTok that goes by Sincerest Sammy. She started putting stuff up her ass last year. Did they let you do that on TikTok? Because I checked out her page. And well, she's not inserting anything in her ass on any of the clips I saw.
1: I don't know. I mean, Twitter's still naked stuff.
3: I thought Twitter was the only platform that allowed nudity.
1: Yeah. I don't see. There's no nudity on TikTok. I watch TikTok a lot.
2: No, there's nothing on Instagram. There's nothing on Facebook.
3: No.
5: I saw a bare ass on Facebook over the break.
2: Oh.
5: It was from the Playboy Facebook page. It's like, hey, you want to follow this? And it was like a playmate from the 70s just naked from behind on a ski slope.
1: Well, Todd and I tugged to that, I guess.
3: Did you see crack?
5: Yeah.
3: Okay.
5: It was just a completely bare ass.
1: Did it slip through? Must have slipped through.
5: Yeah, I was surprised because I didn't
1: see. Was there a pencil hanging out of it?
2: You remember for a while they were using the breastfeeding loophole?
5: Yeah.
2: They were showing boobs on Facebook for a while, and I don't know how they closed that loophole, but I haven't seen much of that lately.
1: Two pencils up your ass. Remember those the kid pencils, the thick ones?
2: Or the flat ones, like the construction
1: guys. I'm talking about the ones that were like gifts you give the people, like gift shop stuff. Yeah, pencil.
2: They were fat pencils.
1: Fat pencils, yeah.
3: Oh, look at that! That is a bare ass. You're right, Nick.
1: That's on Facebook.
5: Yeah.
1: Is it in the background of a picture or something?
2: No, it's
5: the whole picture.
2: Standing amongst some aspens, in nothing.
1: All right.
3: Hope she doesn't fall down and hit a post.
2: I think she's got some boots on, doesn't she?
5: Yeah, boots and gloves.
2: Yeah.
5: That's all she's wearing.
2: Carrying a pair of poles. Mm-hmm.
1: I guess somebody got a magic wand toy. Oh, like a magic set. Yeah.
3: Like a Harry Potter wand?
1: That's right, yeah.
5: For my next trick.

0: Yeah, that's Penn and Teller fool us. They just pulled the magic wand out of their ass.
1: Again, these are things that got lost. So they lost the grip of these somehow.
0: Yeah.
1: There have been many magic wands up an ass, but they've managed to extract them.
0: This is going to win. I don't know how this happened with this dude. This guy not only lost a 7-inch steel dildo. By the way, we're saying guys. Women have asses too. But this is probably
2: we're always trying to remind you of that.
0: These are probably all dudes. You know they are. This person lost a 7-inch dildo. Okay, that's bad enough. But there were pliers attached to it. And they were used to try to remove the dildo, and everything slipped up.
3: I was going to say, that had to be what happened.
0: Yeah.
3: Grab the pliers. Oh, no, they're gone, too. I'm guessing needle nose.
0: Yeah. Oh, that would be sharp, though.
3: They're kind of blunt right on the end.
1: It would be the most effective, I think.
3: Yeah, I think that's the one you'd want to go for first in that situation.
0: True, but then what do you use to get the needle nose pliers out of there? You got other pliers? Hang on.
3: Well, I think the next move is vice grips, so you can just lock them down.
0: Well, here it is, right after that. A broken piece of a butt plug was found, and tweezers, because the tweezers tried to remove the butt plug with the tweezers, right? Oh, this is where'd you used to keep your weed, Todd, back in the day?
3: In your butt?
0: No. Back in the day. Probably Nick did this, too.
1: In one of those little dugout?
0: No.
1: Medicine jar?
0: Film canister.
1: Oh, sure.
0: Yeah. Somebody found a film canister in their ass. Probably emptied the weed. What do you think we should put this next? How about my butt?
1: Yeah, you need to attach a little string to that.
0: Yeah. Battery-powered light.
4: Flashlight?
0: No, that's next on here. Flashlights were after that, so I have no idea. Some of these are like the cool word situation. Right.
1: Battery-powered light sounds like a small lantern.
0: Yeah. Plastic coat hanger with the outside of the hanger cut off so he could drive to the ER. Oh, he had to sit down.
3: Oh.
0: I don't even know how this works. He put a whole plastic coat hanger in his ass, and the hook was outside? Or vice versa?
3: Probably vice versa.
0: Yeah, right. The hook probably made it in his ass.
3: Oh.
0: So he had to clip it off so he could sit down and drive there.
1: And this guy has no friends.
3: None.
0: No.
4: Or shame.
0: Yeah, but you gotta go.
4: Hey, can you pick me up and take me to the hospital? Why? Like, I'm not going to tell you why.
1: Plastic coat hanger.
0: Why don't you have pants on? I'll tell you why.
4: They won't fit over the hanger that's sticking out of my ass.
1: Or do you think he was so embarrassed he didn't want to?
4: It's embarrassing. Yeah,
0: well, we've done a ton of stories in this show about people that are afraid to go, and that stuff like the pear rots in their ass or something like that.
1: Well, usually
0: they get sick.
1: It's like an eel. You know, it's from some guy from Japan.
0: Oh, that's right.
1: Yeah, that leaves an eel up there. Yeah, and
0: it's over in Asian countries.
1: Eventually it kills him.
0: This guy just lost a penny in his ass. Just one penny, man. And they're rare now.
4: I think that's pretty common.
0: Yeah. Just a penny?
4: Mm-hmm.
3: Yeah. I don't think they're that
4: small
3: rare.
4: Small coin?
3: I think there's still something like 30 billion of them in circulation.
0: I know. He was hoarding pennies.
3: They're just not making them anymore.
0: Oh, then we'll wrap this. Well, not wrap. We'll wrap this particular segment up. Light bulb. Glass side first.
3: The
0: bulb got sucked up due to suction effect, which Todd mentioned.
3: But didn't break?
1: That's when you have to have like a deft touch with your sphincter.
3: Yeah. Because that breaking, I think that's the worst case scenario, isn't it? You're just going to be...
0: Shatters in there.
3: Shadoobie.
1: Right. And I'm intrigued by that.
0: Well, it did say light bulb, so we automatically think of the bulb area. So it could have been like a
3: cylinder-shaped
0: light bulb. Yeah, fluorescent ones. Right.
1: I'm thinking a floodlight.
0: Yeah.
3: Even that.
1: How do you not crush it? How do you relax your sphincter enough to crush that light bulb?
0: Because your ass has been railed for years.
3: I'm thinking one of those big ones that you put in the can lights in the kitchen, you know?
0: Those are
3: probably 5-6 inches across. Those are huge.
1: They are floodlights.
0: They're floodlights, floodlights, right? Yeah. I do the blue lighting. I like the blue lighting.
1: All right.
0: Clint is not going to light up. What am I thinking?
4: This is a butt light.
1: Checking in. He has 7 spaghetti noodles up his ass right now.
0: Who's that, Clint?
1: Yeah.
3: That's not a lot.
4: That's pretty tight.
0: The whole, like, he didn't break them in half. It's the whole length of a spaghetti noodle.
1: I'm guessing that.
0: And they're pretty long,
4: man. He put them in sideways.
1: He's in the email.
0: I meant they're
1: long. And he goes by the name Clint Licker. L-I-Q-O-U-R.
0: Oh, yeah, it is. Deadpool name. Is that his Deadpool name?
1: That could be.
3: I think that sounds like a Deadpool name, yeah.
1: If it's not, it should be.
2: This is the Todd and Tyler Radio Empire.
1: I'm going to say this is the least sexy email our friend Kelly from Wichita has sent us. Usually it's pictures of a closet full of dildos or, you know, her and some...
0: Her boobs, your vagina, her butt.
1: Some various stage of undress. Mm-hmm. I was a nurse at an assisted living facility, and there were two people that were extremely obese. One issue you're not thinking about...
0: Allen's not going to be extremely obese. Yeah,
1: short arms and fat rolls.
0: In the morning.
1: Is wiping your ass. Bidets will clean the hole, but it doesn't get everything, and that's where I had to come in and finish.
0: Nick. Brutal. Nick's going to puke.
3: That is not the type of finishing you want to think about with her.
0: I don't think your arms grow that short.
4: What do you do? You do got to make sure you can still wipe your ass.
0: Honey, I gained 60 pounds for this bit, but you can help wipe my ass.
4: Is this still funny?
1: And here's a little help from a text out of Lincoln. I know you guys talked about it, but what do sumo wrestlers intake in a day?
0: I've seen stories on them. But they eat a lot of protein and rice.
1: 5,000 to 10,000 calories.
0: Yeah.
1: Sometimes 20,000.
0: They're eating all day long.
1: Here's
0: and training.
1: What they do, right? To promote weight gain, they skip breakfast and engage in intense morning training on an empty stomach. I've heard that you're not in this instance, but you should go out and like take a walk before you eat to step up your metabolism a little bit. This process slows down metabolism, encourages fat storage. Then you eat two massive meals, lunch and dinner, and immediately nap afterwards to maximize energy storage.
0: They nap, right?
1: Primary food
0: That's no problem right there.
1: It's a stew. High protein stew called Chonko Nabi. I don't know if I'm pronouncing that right. Meat, fish, tofu, vegetables. It's eaten in large quantities with several bowls of rice and sometimes beer.
0: Yeah, I've seen specials of those guys where they just sit down and eat and work out.
4: They eat 10,000 calories a day.
1: But it also says, despite their large size, active sumo wrestlers generally have very little visceral fat, the dangerous fat around internal organs. Due to their rigorous exercise regimen, instead they build up subcutaneous fat and a significant muscle mass.
0: Well, you mentioned there earlier they're not eating pizza to gain that weight. They're eating like rice and chicken and tofu and fish, right?
1: Upon retirement,
4: that's so much food.
1: When intense training ceases, wrestlers become more significantly cut their calorie intake to avoid serious health risks as they become susceptible to obesity related diseases if their diet remains unchanged. So you could go sumo for a while and then back off.
0: Mm-hmm. Nick's a sumo. Nick's sumo wrestling now. That Thick Allen got out of hand. All right.
3: Then he's just going to come in that diaper every day and just sit there. Nobody's going to want to use that chair.
0: You without the jeans on.
1: Two massive meals and a nap afterwards will really go well at home. Yeah, that'll go over.
4: Like, I'm working on something.
0: Yeah.
3: Sure you are.
4: Sumo wrestlers probably have clean asses. The one piece of clothing they wear would just be stanky and dirty all the time.
0: I never thought about that. It goes right up their butt.
1: Yeah. Mm-hmm. They probably have to clean that on a regular basis, or someone does.
0: Yeah, those guys are amazing athletes. They're crazy. You ever seen the story? You ever seen them, like a NFL lineman will try to push them?
1: Yeah.
0: They can't budge them. I mean, that's just crazy. That's crazy. How they're built like that.
4: Linemen, when they retire, those guys drop a bunch of weight. We've talked about Joe Thomas from the Browns. It was like pretty instant. That dude's on TV and he's just they have to eat so much to maintain.
0: Jeff Saturday, he looks great. Yeah. He's on TV every day, looks great, man.
3: And then there's some guys who don't.
0: You don't see them a lot.
3: Right. I mean,
0: a lot of guys that don't, right?
3: I mean, look at like I see who is it? Damian Woody, who's on ESPN.
0: Yeah, he hasn't. Yeah,
3: he ain't lost anyway.
0: No, and he talks about food a lot on that show.
3: Yeah,
0: I loved it.
3: But we have, I think, reached a point where at least those guys know that once they're out of the league, the diet has to change.
0: Oh, yeah.
3: You know, they can't maintain
0: for the big boys. For the big boys.
3: Yeah.
1: Oh, no, you see all those bigger linemen cut weight as they get out of the league.
0: Yeah.
1: Zach is taking the Sketty challenge, which is see how many strands of raw spaghetti you can fit in your ass. to a different level, he has gone the
0: Hall of Fame.
1: The sounding route.
3: Oh.
1: So it's going in a different hole.
3: Oh.
1: He has gotten up to six, and then I guess it there was too much excitement. Because some guys get off on that.
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6: 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Lincoln police continue to investigate a two-vehicle crash that happened around 11 o'clock Friday morning at 48th and R. According to LPD, five people were injured, two of them minor, two others with serious but not life-threatening injuries, another with life-threatening injuries. Police say the person with life-threatening injuries was stable. The latest on this can be found at KIBZ.com. A 56-year-old Lincoln man died after a single-vehicle crash around 7 o'clock Friday morning. That happened in the area of Park Boulevard and Speedway Circle in southwest Lincoln. Police say the vehicle hit a cement barrier and flipped over. The man was pronounced dead at the scene. In sports, Lincoln Salt Dogs will open up another midweek series as they get ready to play Kansas City over at Haymarket Park tonight. First pitch is at 6:35. Airtime over on KFOR begins at 6:05. It'll be sunny today for Memorial Day and a high of 87. I'm Jeff Moats on 104.1 The Blaze.
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1: All right, Nick, you're on death row. You murdered somebody.
2: Uh-oh.
1: All right.
3: Totally a possibility.
4: I got paywalled out of this, so I didn't see you with this. Are they killing someone in Tennessee?
3: Yeah.
1: Harold Wayne Nichols is going to die like tomorrow or something like that, December 11th, whenever the hell that is. His last meal.
3: Thursday.
4: Yeah.
1: Because you get your last meal the night before, you got to eat it by midnight, at least this place.
4: What hideous crime did he commit?
1: I didn't read that.
4: Yeah, murder.
1: Yeah.
4: Just a regular old murder, not a big grizzly murder.
1: I'm just reading about his last meal.
3: A lot of times they're grisly to end up on death row.
4: Yeah.
3: Brutal beating and rape of a 20-year-old woman in 1988.
1: Good morning. All right.
3: Yeah.
1: So he's going to get beef brisket, coleslaw, baked potato, onion rings, deviled eggs, and that's going to give him gas, and cheese biscuits with fruit tea.
4: Are these from like a local restaurant?
1: No, they do them in the kitchens.
4: Are they whipping it up in the prison kitchen?
1: They do them in the kitchens. We've talked about this before. You don't actually get a Burger King burger meal. They make a burger for you. Death row inmates typically get $20 towards their last meal. This is in this place.
3: But it also says this is the third execution date he's had.
1: Right.
3: I don't know if he got close enough to get the last meal the last two times.
1: Or? I don't think he had the governor at midnight or anything, so he didn't get two more meals.
4: As the prison chef, you probably enjoy somebody getting killed because...
1: You probably get to help him out a little bit.
4: Well, you get to do something a little different.
3: Yeah. Right. More than the normal slop.
4: You get to prep something a little different. Prep something probably pretty nice.
1: Now, I like coleslaw and onion rings. I mean, beef brisket, I'm not going to eat that night.
3: But onion rings and deviled eggs, he is going to be farting up a storm in the death chamber.
1: Right.
5: You think he's trying to combat the actual death gas with his own gas?
3: Lethal injection.
1: It's lethal, yeah.
3: No gas chamber. But I don't know what you'd pick.
5: I think it would depend if you can't go from a restaurant.
1: Let's say restaurant. Say restaurant, just in case. Say you're a nice murderer. They like you.
3: Bloomin' Onion.
5: Yeah. Bloomin' Onion would be good. Yeah. I don't know. I might just.
1: Well, you would go McDonald's.
5: I might just get some Taco Bell.
1: It's your last
5: McDonald's.
1: Meal, man.
5: Well, you'd think about it for years and years.
1: Oh, you're on death row forever, right?
5: And I wonder how soon before you have the meal, you get to order it.
1: Well, it would be decadent for sure because you're not worried about weight or sugar intake or calories.
5: But how do you know it's going to sound good?
1: Well, first of all, nothing's going to sound good. Unless you resign to the fact you're going to kick, your stomach's in knots the night before you're going to die, isn't it?
5: It is weird. It's like the last meal. I'll be like, dude, just give it to me a couple weeks before.
4: Yeah. Do you get a choice in Tennessee how you're going to die? Are they just the one method?
3: They just say he's to die by lethal injection on Thursday.
1: I know they don't want a problem, but don't you think it should be your last booze? Let the guys drink a little bit the night before, sleep it off, and then kill me, you know?
3: Or wouldn't it suck to be, like, you eat this big meal the night before, and right about the time they're ready
1: you're
3: to...
1: You're the dump.
3: Like, hold on, guys, I got to go to the bathroom real quick.
5: Yeah, that would happen.
1: That would suck. You're in there pooping. Like it's the last thing, poop.
3: Yeah, last thing you do before you walk down, you know, dead man walking is, I got to go take a dump. Yeah.
5: And I think you'd run a risk with fast food, because sometimes the person preparing it does not care.
1: And then you could do what you do.
5: Poorly constructed Big Mac.
1: You could do what you do. You only wipe once. Doesn't matter. You're going to die anyway. Right.
5: Yeah, why wipe at all?
3: Not what I said.
1: Yeah, why wipe at all? But you're sitting in it then, you know.
3: Or would you hold on to it and then just let it fly on the table? Just because, whatever, here's my last F.U.
1: Whatever, just, your body clock starts moving. You're going to, I poop at 4. Death's at 5. You know, what am I going to do, man?
4: I wonder if you could get the, this might be an option, that you're death by farts. You get everybody in the prison.
1: We talked about this.
4: Right. And we had a formula. Right. So you feed everybody deviled eggs and onion rings. And then y'all
1: Burger King onion rings, right, for sure.
3: That'd do it.
4: Right. You all get in the gas chamber and, you know.
1: Y'all hop in.
4: Yeah. And you give, the guys who aren't.

0: good old fashioned farts. Yeah, so that's his last. So you'd pick McDonald's. Well, you'd go to Quarter Pounder, right, Nick?
1: Oh, probably Big Mac. It's at that point,
0: Big Mac. I'm sorry, Big Mac, right.
1: It's been probably a lot of years since you've had a Big Mac.
2: Yeah.
0: Well, first of all, like I said, you're going to do decadent stuff.
1: Yeah, I'd probably get a Big Mac, like the McNuggets, the fries.
0: Yeah, unless you're, you know.
1: Barbecue sauce.
2: I wonder if the prison chef could whip up some sushi.
1: I don't know if he'd want that.
2: I'd think about that. Because, I mean, I love sushi.
0: I love sushi, too, but I still think I'd probably just eat something horrible for me.
1: Yeah, some crab ragout and some
0: pizza wrapped in a... I'd wrap pizza around a quarter pounder with cheese or something like that. Just eat. What's it matter, man? I mean, I'd right, puss. My normal meal would be some sort of nice seafood or some sushi. But you're right. In this situation, you don't want your
2: calories. Just give me an uncut large pizza, and I'll just roll it up like a big burrito and just eat it from one end.
0: Yeah, he's a bad dude here.
2: This guy's a very horrible individual. But yeah. The last meal is...
0: He's been on death row since 88.
2: Yeah.
0: Well, that's when he murdered her, I should say.
3: You had me at eat it from one end.
0: Yeah, you can order ass. I'm going to order ass.
2: Oh, right. Man. I just read some more of the details of what this
0: My
2: guy
0: last
2: did.
0: Meal was ass.
2: Yeesh.
0: Then they got some guy come in there, some big prison guard. Okay, here you go. I'm your last meal, dude. No, I meant hot ass.
1: Like, there's a lot of things that are crazy about the death penalty, but I thought it was nuts. Like, the places that do it at, like, 1201.
0: The death penalty.
1: Like, we're going to, as soon as we can.
0: It's state-sponsored murder. I don't get it. I understand retribution. I understand if they murdered one of my best friends or somebody in my family, I'd probably feel kill the guy. So I don't want to argue about the death penalty, but it doesn't make any sense that we do it. It really doesn't. I mean, you can still be for it and say it doesn't make any sense. Because it's never given equally. If you have a lot of money, you're a rich guy that murdered somebody, you ain't getting the death penalty.
2: You're not getting
0: the death penalty.
2: And you have to assume that not every dude who's ever got the death penalty was guilty.
0: That's true, too. Oh, they've killed innocent people over the years.
2: I mean,
0: they've killed
2: innocent men have died.
0: Especially in the past.
2: Yeah.
3: Yeah, I'm sure it's pretty disproportionate.
2: Yeah. And isn't it, don't they always say it costs more than life in prison?
0: It costs much more. Costs much more.
2: Just keep
0: people
2: in prison.
0: People can't see through that. Kill them.
2: It's more cost effective. Just leave them there and let them rot to death on their own.
1: Couldn't they just say if you're convicted guilty, can you just walk out of court and do it right there?
2: Yeah.
0: They might find evidence later on, Nick, that you didn't do it.
3: Apparently not.
2: There's always aren't those cases automatically appealed?
3: I think so.
0: Yes.
3: And as long as we still have the due process, that's what you're putting up with.
2: Yeah.
3: It's a bunch of legal stuff. It's a bunch of court stuff. And
0: that's the exact opposite of what I was just trying to say. You just want to kill him right away. Right.
1: Well, I think if you're sure that they're guilty.
0: We don't know that.
2: But
1: I always think that these mass shooters, like, they know who those guys are. It's very apparent. Nobody's like, oh, I wonder who did it. Like, the guy that
0: True.
1: Shot
0: well,
1: up
0: those
1: that
0: guys
1: Peter
0: should kill themselves.
1: Those guys should be like, hey, your penalty is...
0: Oh, no, yeah. If you're murdering a bunch of 5-year-old kids, you die.
1: I'd be like, we're just going to shoot you someday.
0: Yeah.
3: All right.
1: You won't know.
0: I like that. You never know, right?
1: Yeah.
3: Here you
1: go. Have fun.
3: The shortest time ever spent on death row in the U.S. was...
0: Oh, it's probably like 6 hours or something.
3: Nope. Joe Gonzalez in Texas. Sat there for about 8 months, 252 days.
0: Oh, that's death row. But
3: They've taken
0: guys out back in the day and just murdered them right away. They hung guy. You're dying this Saturday. They've done that.
1: Yeah.
0: That's old West stuff.
3: The hanging judge.
1: What was that guy's name?
3: Joe Gonzalez.
1: I wonder what he had for his last meal.
0: Yeah, they expedited McVeigh, too. Remember that? Because he didn't fight it. McVeigh wasn't in jail for long, was he? The bomber from Oklahoma City? They really expedited that one because he didn't fight it.
1: Looks like he ordered just dessert.
0: Who, McVeigh?
1: No, Gonzalez.
0: Oh, Joe Gonzalez, okay.
3: What type of dessert?
0: What kind of dessert?
1: No, it's tough. This is part of a long article about this guy wanted chicken fried steak. I can't find it. It's a long
0: chicken fried steak's really fried.
1: You got to worry about your
0: arteries kicking in there. You don't want your arteries clogging up on you on death row.
2: Oh, yeah. Timothy McVeigh was on death row for about 4 years.
0: Yeah, but even that seemed quick.
2: Yeah. His time on death row was shorter than average due
0: to his
2: decision to waive all appeals.
0: He waived everything, right?
2: Yeah.
3: And he spent his time in a Colorado Supermax.

0: Yeah, was
1: yeah, the shoe.
0: What was McVay's last meal?
2: Hold on. Let's see if I can find
1: one dude. Just had this one guy asked for whatever was on the menu that day and ended up with a chili dog and beans.
2: Oh, yeah, man.
0: He's pooping the next morning with a chili dog.
2: Timothy McVeigh's last meal was 2 pints of mint chocolate chip ice cream.
0: He just liked ice cream. Yeah.
1: 2 pints.
2: Mm. Mint chocolate chip. I'm with you on the chocolate chip, but mint chocolate chip can F off.
0: I'm not a big mint guy.
2: Nah. That is that you are ruining good chocolate chip ice cream by making it mint.
0: It was his. So.
2: Yeah, I guess. But yeah, I guess he also wanted his execution to be nationally televised, and they said, "No, we're not going to do that."
0: Oh yeah, he was trying to be a martyr.
1: We're a few years away from that.
0: TikTok.
3: There you go. From the text, dying from hydrogen sulfide is quite literally like blacking out.
0: Oh,
3: I'm a wastewater treatment plant supervisor, and with exposure to much hydrogen sulfide in concentration, you literally just black out. The concentration is too high. One breath renders you unconscious. Your second unconscious breath kills you.
2: Wow.
3: It's the highest risk for a sewer operator. That's why we're required to use gas meters.
0: And that meter thing from the show, right?
3: Yeah, for every manhole entry.
0: Manhole entry. I love that website. Check it out. So I want to know this.
2: Sewer operator, I'll put that on the list of jobs I'd never want.
0: No, it probably pays pretty well, though.
2: I bet, but...
3: Yeah. It better.
0: So it must be really bad because we've all sat through some nasty-ass, you know, hot box in a car with four guys and three of them are farting, you know.
2: Or just pretty one
0: brutal.
2: Tyler.
0: And we never black out there.
3: No.
0: So it must be just brutal. The ending of that.
3: Oh, that's got to be overwhelming.
0: Overwhelming, right.
3: You probably don't know what hit you.
0: Because we've all gone, winding the windows down, people hang their window out and go, you suck.
2: Yeah, when we were talking about that, they said for you to actually die from, the room would have to be airtight and filled with like 500 people all farting at the same time.
3: Yeah, we broke this down the other day.
2: Yeah, it's almost impossible in normal condition.
3: How much it would take to do death by farts.
0: Yeah. Would be a way to go, though, I guess.
3: And it's a lot of work.
0: Out, right?
2: I think that seems really brutal. Death by farts.
0: Just somebody's ass on your face so you get the direct shot.
2: To, and then you die with pink eye, too.
0: Right up your nose.
2: Somebody's eating breakfast.
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6: I'm Jeff Moats, a Lincoln's Pure Rock Alternative 1041 The Blaze. Lincoln police continue to investigate a two-vehicle crash that happened around 11 o'clock Friday morning at 48th and R. According to LPD, 5 people were injured, 2 of them minor, 2 others with serious but not life-threatening injuries, another with life-threatening injuries. Police say the person with life-threatening injuries was stable. The latest on this can be found at KIBZ.com. A 56-year-old Lincoln man died after a single vehicle crash around 7 o'clock Friday morning. That happened in the area of Park Boulevard and Speedway Circle in southwest Lincoln. Police say the vehicle hit a cement barrier and flipped over. The man was pronounced dead at the scene. In sports, Lincoln Salt Dogs will open up another midweek series as they get ready to play Kansas City over at Haymarket Park tonight. First pitch is at 6:35. Airtime over on KFOR begins at 6:05. It'll be sunny today for Memorial Day and a high of 87. I'm Jeff Moats on 104.1 The Blaze.
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17: Walsh, what would be your last meal if you murdered somebody or were on death row? What would you eat, man? I know you like the carbs. We all love carbs, obviously. But what would be your last meal if you're on death row because you murdered somebody? You know, a clown you worked with or something, you know.
18: Homemade chicken and noodle soup.

0: the homemade egg noodles.
1: Whoa.
2: Oh, yeah. That's different.
1: That's different.
2: Yeah. That sounds really like good.
0: Rolled, somebody's, yeah. somebody's rolled out by a Bible church lady.
1: All because you're going to go to, if you have to go to heaven, they're about to kill you. So you might have somebody.
0: Yeah. Like one of those good Bible church made homemade egg noodles.
3: Best egg noodle chicken soup.
1: Big old fat lady Christian fingers, that kind of stuff.
0: Oh, you know, yeah.
1: Dipped in the chicken. Like just wiped a bowl with their thumb in it.
0: Yeah, right. Just wiped the slobber off their 9 kids' faces before they put it in there. That's what I want. That's my childhood.
1: That's a good point. You are going to see your maker, and you want to figure something out to remind you of your childhood. I never thought about that.
3: Comfort food.
0: Yeah.
1: I never thought about that.
0: Just the best. Too.
3: That's a good choice. Yeah.
1: I'm coming to see you, Papa.
3: The guy who spent the least amount of time on death row that we talked about earlier, the guy in Texas, Joe Gonzalez, had strawberry cheesecake and a shake. No idea what flavor of shake.
1: Hopefully that's strawberry.
0: The cheesecake, that hits. I could see that.
4: Cheesecake. Yeah.
0: Shake doesn't seem real sentimental.
3: You would want to pair that with maybe a chocolate shake.
1: I never thought about the sentimental stuff. I really never did. Because you want to make that situation even sadder.
0: I mean,
1: if it's possible to be sadder before you're being executed, that'd be it.
0: I mean, just by nature, your favorite meal, though, probably has sentimental value, right?
3: Probably.
0: Because you've been eating it forever or whatever.
3: You'd get something that you would eat before you started killing people.
0: Yeah.
3: Reminded you of the good old days.
0: Like, I always had Stan's barbecue before I went on a hunt.
3: Yeah.
1: That's true. Yeah, you're right. The serial killers that were put to death, right? What did Bundy eat, you know? What was his last meal?
3: I'm sure there's a list of that.
1: They executed Bundy, and he did murder women. So did he have a good meal before each woman he married? He murdered.
4: He requested a simple last meal of steak, eggs, hash brown, and toast, but ultimately refused to eat anything, opting for just a single cheeseburger with no bun. Highlighting his
1: manipulative nature,
4: even in his final hours.
1: Want to stay thin towards the end.
5: Yeah, I get to see
4: black coffee as well.
5: Notorious criminals, John Wayne Gacy, a bucket of KFC, fried shrimp, fries, and strawberries.
4: KFC is a good
1: Speaking
4: idea.
1: Of killer clowns right there, Gacy. Yeah.
3: There you go.
5: Ronnie Lee Gardner. I don't know who that is.
1: Oh, I know that name. Why do I know that name?
5: This guy went over the top. Lobster steak, apple pie, and vanilla ice cream, all while watching The Lord of the Rings.
0: Oh, man.
1: What did he do? That name sounds familiar. Sounds like somebody necked that murdered somebody. But
0: just right now, from what you said, he sounds like somebody I want to hang out with. Before we get to the crime.
1: Okay, before we get to the crime.
5: Sentenced to death for killing a man during an attempted escape from a courthouse in 1985, executed by firing squad by the state of Utah in 2010.
1: Oh, okay.
3: Oh, that was a firing squad guy.
4: I think that's a pretty badass way to go.
3: Do they still do that? I thought they eliminated that now.
5: I thought Utah still had it.
4: Can you pick a guy with a knife? Can you just have a guy with a knife, like, run at you?
1: We had a recent firing squad shooting, within the past 2-3 years.
3: Wasn't that South Carolina?
1: I think it was South Carolina, you're right. Yeah.
4: Wasn't it North Korea where you just put, Kim Jong-un put his family members in front of, like, a giant cannon?
1: That's the rumor. He just blows them away with a cannon.
4: Yeah. That's crazy.
1: I'd like to watch that.
5: Yeah, there you go. Since 1960 in the U.S., there have been 7 executions by firing squad, 4 in Utah, 3 in South Carolina. The most recent was 2025.
1: Yeah, last year.
3: That was the South Carolina one.
5: South Carolina, yep.
1: Yeah.
5: Yep.
1: What was that dude's last meal?
3: A bullet.
4: Metal.
1: A bullet in his throat.
3: A hollow point in his heart.
5: Is that the one they were trying to talk about? They wanted to do it inside, like in the...
1: They had to do it. They did it inside. Right. And it was a room that they thought wasn't set up for that.
5: Yeah.
1: There were holes through the metal so they couldn't see the guys who were shooting.
3: Do you like your last meal, sir, or can we just feed you lead? Get over there.
1: Open your mouth.
5: Eat lead, you son of a bitch.
1: Yeah.
4: I wonder if you could request a bunch of candy.
1: Why not?
4: Like specific candy.
1: It takes forever to chew. Hang on a second. Hang on.
4: Yeah. You got a dowin' later.
0: Could I get some expired Reasons, please?
1: you'd probably like a couple of meat snacks down, too, wouldn't you, Walsh?
0: I would. Yeah. But I'd mix some sweets in there.
1: All right.
4: Mm-hmm.
5: Oh, wow. This dude in Florida, he was put here in the electric chair. His name was Alan Lee Tiny Davis.
1: He's a fat dude, right?
5: Yeah. He got lobster tail, fried potatoes, half a pound of fried
2: potatoes,
5: shrimp, 6 ounces of fried clams, half a loaf of garlic bread, and 32 ounces of A&W root beer. That's not bad.
1: He was a fat guy because they called him Tiny, obviously.
5: Probably. Yeah.
1: Do you push stuff away? Like, I'm not going to finish shows.
4: It looks like there was a dude in Texas that ruined last meals for everybody.
1: What do you do?
4: Lawrence Russell Brewer, he requested a 29,000-calorie feast, triple patty bacon cheeseburger, meat lover's pizza, several chicken fried steaks, didn't eat any of it. So then after he didn't eat any of it, Texas is like, all right, nobody's getting a last meal.
1: Oh, you can't. What a dick move.
3: Did they spread that out amongst the guards? Anybody else?
4: Yeah, you
3: did. Somebody ate that.
0: What if you're the family of one of the guards and they bring home a take-home meal from the execution
1: The guy we killed like didn't eat this.
0: Brought you guys a doggy box.
5: Yeah. That's one job where bringing leftovers home from work is a little suspect.
1: That's funny.
5: Wait a minute.
1: Yeah, old Tiny didn't eat the rest of this crap.
3: You hate to see it go to waste.
1: Right.
4: There's some weird ones. There was a dude, a former voodoo priest. He just asked for a lump of dirt for his last meal.
1: Well, he's probably at an IQ of 4. They kill them too, you know.
4: One dude asked for SpaghettiOs, got spaghetti. That sucks.
3: Yeah.
1: Man,
3: when you had your heart
0: die angry.
3: SpaghettiOs.
4: There was a guy in Iowa that requested a single olive with a pit still in it. The pit was reportedly buried with him.
1: Well, because it was in his belly, that's why.
5: Here you go, Nick. This guy, he's after your own heart. Gary Ray Bowles murdered 6 men along the East Coast in 1994, targeting older gay men. His last meal...
1: That's why it's up Nick's alley right there.
5: Yeah. 3 cheeseburgers, a pile of bacon, and some French fries.
4: Okay.
5: Mm-hmm. He was finally put to death in 2019 after his crimes in 1994.
4: And that long on death row it's got to sigh. He's obviously earned their place there, but
1: yeah, we probably get used to just being hanging out there. You probably get used to hanging out there. Yeah, they're going to kill me in 17 years.
0: After hearing all these,
1: just don't murder anybody,
0: meals,
1: man. Yeah. Don't murder anybody. Yeah.
0: You do realize why they sell rotisserie chickens at like Walmart and Costco for $5.
1: I love rotisserie chickens.
0: But nobody's asking for it before they die.
1: I know. Right?
0: I know. Nobody's like, get me one of those lemon pepper.
1: I eat so many of those, me and Chloe.
3: Oh, yeah. People were sold on them.
5: Fat little Chloe.
1: Yeah. She loves the rotisserie chickens. So do I.
0: You can burn yourself out on them, man.
1: Well, I usually put them in wraps, put lettuce in there and some...
0: Don't buy day-old ones.
1: No.
0: I used to carry 4 or 5 day-old ones in a cooler when I was...
1: Really?
0: By the time they're a couple weeks old, pretty fast.
3: Don't they?
1: Yeah, I got to throw one out today. I was gone for 5 days. There's one in the fridge I got to get rid of.
3: Don't they have a special chicken farm, Costco, that runs a chicken farm so the chickens are a certain size? So you can have your 2-pound rotisserie chicken or whatever it is they serve.
5: They're grocery store. 6 or 7.
3: Okay.
5: They're huge.
1: Yeah.
4: It is amazing. They're all the same size.
1: I know.
3: Well, that's by design.
5: They control the entire operation. Yeah. They grow the chickens. They process the chickens. They cook the chicken.
1: Yeah.
4: But there's not a tall one?
1: No.
3: Well, he gets tossed out there.
1: Well, he's not standing up. That's why.
3: But they think they breed them so they're all the same size.
1: How can you tell if a chicken's tall? It's standing.
4: We say a lot of dumb stuff on here. But that's
3: why. Well, you kind of.
1: What do you buy a rotisserie chicken where it's standing? I've never seen that.
4: So Costco's not getting any where they're like, oh no, this one doesn't fit in the plastic container perfectly sized.
1: Right.
5: Sure. They have a quality standard, I'm sure.
3: I'm sure he gets pushed aside.
4: So that one becomes chicken breast?
3: Maybe.
0: Well, and like when you load pigs out, like to a...
1: we do.
0: But anything that's all the market-sized ones go to one specific place, but the ones that didn't or grew bigger or smaller, they just get cold and go to a different market. So Costco might be...
4: Okay.
0: Yeah, Costco might be hiding those in the frozen bags.
5: Right,
0: all the tall ones.
1: Walsh has 5 in his cooler right now. Yeah.
5: Nick, this answers one of your questions from earlier about candy for your last meal. John Fautenberry, a long-haul truck driver turned into a serial killer, murdered at least 5 people across different states in the early 90s. His last meal, 2 eggs sunny side up, 2 pieces of fried bologna, 2 pieces of toast with butter and jelly.
1: Oh, you got to dip it.
5: 4 slices of tomato, lettuce, and mayonnaise, fried potatoes, four pieces of white bread, two Three Musketeer candy bars, and two packs of Reese's peanut butter cups.
4: Right. Interesting. I wonder if you know, I could see that being disappointing too, because there's going to be slight changes to candy over the years. Like, I think Reese's have gotten saltier. Like, it would suck to really be looking forward to that after you've been locked up for 20 years. Like, yeah, it's not the same.
1: Yeah, you'd be that way. You'd be that way.
0: They use stevia now.
4: Yeah.
1: If you got, and if you got the Wendy's burger without the actual crisp lettuce, Nick, for your last meal,
4: or somebody else is going to die before I'm executed.
1: Who else? Why is he in jail for it? Wait, he killed the guy that gave him the shredded lettuce on his Wendy's cheeseburger.
4: You'd think they'd want to give you a heads up. Hey, you know the lettuce is different now.
1: Yeah.
0: Also, if I'm getting candy for my last meal, I'm not getting big corporate. I'm getting something regional. Like, I want a peanut butter Twin Bing bar.
5: Buy local.
0: Get me an Idaho Spud.
1: I'm getting regional candy.
4: That dude did just ask for a slice of tomato and lettuce and was that on a sandwich? Was that a BLT?
5: No, it sounded
1: like it's on the side of the line.
5: Yeah, he might have been making a BLT because there was also some toast in there. And yeah, he probably was putting that together as a BLT.
3: So it would depend upon Tyler Walsh where you were incarcerated.
0: Yeah.
3: You'd go for the regional food in the area you were incarcerated. That's a good choice.
1: He just wants an old church lady shoving her thumb in his mouth, is what he wants.
5: Again.
0: Everybody, on your last meal, they find out how you got into older women.
1: Yeah. That's right. You like older women. I forgot about that.
4: BLT would be nice, too.
1: Is that going to continue, Walsh? I know you're a single guy now. Is that going to continue? Do you think the older women will always be around? Say you're 60, you're going to like chicks that are 75?
0: I don't know. It might end up leveling out.
5: The heart wants what the heart wants.
1: No, it'll end up leveling out. It will.
3: It will.
1: Yeah.
5: It might swing back the other way 20 years or so.
0: No, I do 19. Not think I'll ever go younger.
1: Yeah, you wait till a certain age, you will.
0: Like, even now, thinking about dating like a 28-year-old sounds stupid. I'm 36.
1: Yeah, 28 though.
0: You haven't seen what I've seen in years.
5: But there is a mental divide between the 20s and the 30s too. I get that.
1: No, I don't know. You could date a 28-year-old at 36.
3: Tyler will teach you how to look past that.
5: Yeah.
1: It's very easy. Very easy.
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1: I got a story, and Todd's got some texts coming up here. A Buffalo man is charged with engaging in the standoff. This is great. Walsh, you should do this. Does Lake Michigan freeze over? It's too big, probably, right?
3: No, I think like the shore of Lake Michigan will freeze over from time to time.
1: Buffalo man is charged with engaging in the standoff, and law enforcement offers 9 hours while driving a truck around a frozen lake. Timothy Curtis Dunn, 38, he looks drunk in his mugshot, is facing DWI charges for the incident that took place last Thursday evening. Criminal charges detail Wayne County deputies were called to an address. Maple Lake Township reports of an intoxicated person who's behind the wheel of a GMC truck. Oh, he looks really ripped, man.
3: And he was just sliding all over the lake, the frozen lake?
1: Yeah, before officers arrived at the scene, Dunn drove his vehicle onto the frozen surface of Lake Sullivan. Multiple deputies tried to get him off the ice and spoke with him over the phone, but he refused. I mean, just let him spin around out there until he stops, you know?
0: He's on the lake. That shouldn't be a DUI.
1: Right.
0: A good lawyer should be able to get him off that.
1: Dunn is then accused of driving around the lake for 9 hours.
4: Was he drinking while he was circling around the lake?
1: I don't know. Repeatedly passing by deputies who told him that he was under arrest. He refused to exit the vehicle and drove away. I love that. You know, that's what the cops did. They did it right, though. They could have caused more damage by chasing him in the lake with another truck or a car or a cop car. Eventually, Dunn gave up and surrendered to deputies. He probably ran out of gas.
5: That was my question. Like, did he have a full tank of gas when he started this? Because 9 hours is good gas mileage.
1: Yeah. Well,
4: and unless he was drinking while he was out there, isn't that enough time to sober up?
5: No, not apparently.
1: Who observed him? Speech was slurred and he smelled like alcohol. Investigators recovered open container of beer in Dunn's truck, and primarily breath test revealed his blood alcohol content at 0.11.
5: So what was he 9 hours before that?
0: He was drinking while he was on there.
4: He had some
0: tall boys with him.
3: What kind of truck was it?
1: GMC truck.
3: Yeah, you got to admire the fuel economy.
0: Yeah, that sounded like Dodge Dakota activity.
3: Right, you usually can't drive a truck for 9 hours. I mean, he was probably not going fast.
1: Yeah, but it's still full. It's probably full. I think he just ran out of gas, probably.
4: Did he piss himself?
1: First of all, 9 hours, that's Nobody, I didn't want to party 9 hours anymore. This guy, I mean, this guy was just, he stayed, he just committed to the bit. You know how long 9 hours is? That's forever. Well, the cops are yelling. He probably just spun them by him. Hey, you're arrested.
5: No, I'm not. No, I'm not.
1: I do think the cops did the right thing, though. Just let him out there and see what happens, you know.
5: Plus, he was overdue because he had his first DUI in 2016 and then his second DUI in 2020. And then he went, you know, until 2025, 2026 to get the third one. So he waited a little longer.
1: He's a local legend. 9 hours. 9 hours keeping these cops.
0: Hopefully he had some tip-ups out there to check on his way by each time.
1: Explain what those are to the non-fishermen.
0: We'll call it a fish trap.
1: Got it. All right. Thank you.
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8: 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Lincoln police continue to investigate a two-vehicle crash that happened around 11 o'clock Friday morning at 48th and R. According to LPD, five people were injured, two of them minor, two others with serious but not life-threatening injuries, another with life-threatening injuries. Police say the person with life-threatening injuries was stable. 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A 56-year-old Lincoln man died after a single vehicle crash around 7 o'clock Friday morning. That happened in the area of Park Boulevard and Speedway Circle in Southwest Lincoln. Police say the vehicle hit a cement barrier and flipped over. The man was pronounced dead at the scene. In sports, Lincoln Salt Dogs will open up another midweek series as they get ready to play Kansas City over at Haymarket Park tonight. First pitch is at 6:35. Airtime over on KFOR begins at 6:05. It'll be sunny today for Memorial Day and a high of 87. I'm Jeff Moats on 104.1 The Blaze.
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3: From the animal kingdom, a new study found instances in which 59 non-human primate species, including bonobos, chimpanzees, macaques, have taken part in same-sex behaviors.
1: Yeah.
3: Researchers
1: are all skying them with each other. Yeah.
3: Repeated occurrences of the behavior in 23 species. It was published Monday. I don't know which one of us has the journal Nature, Ecology, and Evolution, but I'm going to read it all to you because this piece is fascinating to me. It's the most comprehensive review of same-sex behavior in primates to date.
1: Can I ask a question quickly? We always talk. We always assume. We seem. At least I always think about this when we talk about animals having sex. We always assume it's just two dudes. Do the girls in the do the females in species?
3: Yes.
1: Rub the bean.
3: We will address that.
1: Okay,
3: that's coming up later.
1: I was wondering because Nick, you thought the same thing too. We always just assume it's two monkeys, two dude monkeys going at it. You know?
3: Yeah.
4: Right.
3: But, short answer to your question is yes.
1: Okay.
3: All right.
1: So there's a lot of scissoring in the animal community too. Then.
3: Yeah, not sure. They don't go into detail on how they engage
4: or oatmeal eating.
3: Well, actually,
1: bulldog. Yeah.
3: They do, and we'll get to that in a second too. The final challenge: right. Some common assumptions about the purpose of sex in the animal world, suggesting it plays a broader social role. The authors posit that same-sex behavior developed evolutionary to help primates in complex social groups ease tension, reduce conflict, build bonds. A combination of genetics and external stress from the environment and from social systems appears to drive this behavior, they conclude. What we found is same-sex is not like something bizarre, aberrant, or rare. It's everywhere. It's very useful. It's very important. Vincent Sabalainen.
1: That's not what the Bible says, Todd.
3: Director of the Georgina Mace Center for the Living Planet at Imperial College London and an author of the study. I love listening to intellectuals instead of knuckle draggers and mouth breathers discuss this because they break it.

0: down.
1: This one and the origin of the earth, all this. I love smart people. Yeah. That's why I work with you guys.
2: For his research.
3: No track. Right, yeah.
2: The Savalainen guy and his co-authors analyzed existing data from previous research observations of 491 primate species looking for documented instances of same sexual behavior. This is where it gets sexy. So,
1: all right.
2: Sit back and relax.
1: You're too clinical earlier. I'm sorry.
2: Right. This predominantly involved mounting, ventral, or ventral dorsal.
1: What is that? So ventral is two pies, right?
2: No, that's front and front. The front is the ventral part of your body. So, you know,
1: I love smart people.
2: some bonobo is throwing his legs over, you know, by his ears.
1: Got it.
2: I think that's
1: so
2: how
1: bonobo
2: they do it.
1: Missionary.
2: Right. I've never had gay sex before, but I think that's how they do it.
1: Seriously?
3: Over there, they just call it sex.
2: Yeah. Or ventral dorsal. That would be doggy.
1: I've never had gay sex.
2: As well as genital touching and fellatio. Both male-male and female-female interactions were included.
1: All right.
2: Same-sex interactions of a non-sexual nature were not counted to avoid ambiguity. Resulting findings indicate that the same-sex behavior is more common when animals need social cohesion to deal with harsh environmental conditions, when they're at high risk of being eaten, or when competition for resources becomes more intense. It's also more common in social groups with strict hierarchies, where sex could help individuals manage competition, build alliances, and avoid intergroup aggression.
3: All right. You're trying to get somebody on your side, you're like, get over here.
1: Yeah, get over here. Come
3: tug,
1: on.
3: Tug, tug.
2: Right.
3: Yeah. Will you be on my team if I bang you?
1: If you tug me, I will.
3: Right. So the easing tensions and helping social situations. Yeah, I think that's where it's different than humans.
2: If we have a conflict with, like, Jim sucks again, we just say, well, let's just have sex.
3: Plus, you're going to have to take one for the team there.
2: Shut up and take off your
1: clothes. We spit roast Jim. Right.
3: Okay, like, bang puss. Oh, jeez. There's that's a visual I'm never getting rid of.
1: Well, spit roast and Jim.
3: Oh. Say it again. Thank you.
1: That's the visual he doesn't want to hear either, by the way.
3: He might be turned around and headed back home this morning.
2: No, he's skipping.
1: I said that in a contract year. We're in a contract year, too, and I said that. That's how cool Jim Sucks is, by the way.
3: God. It'd be perfect if this morning is the day he gets a speeding ticket.
2: People haven't realized same sex as a behavior is as important for the functioning of the society as feeding, fighting, making babies, and looking after your offspring.
1: This doesn't surprise me at all. It's a great study.
2: Yeah. Savalainen said.
1: What do they know? It's not in the buy. It just ain't right. It ain't right.
2: He likened same-sex behavior to a currency that some primate individuals might employ to better make their way through society, increase opportunities, and share resources. What we see is when there are social difficulties in a species, then same-sex currency is a currency to help. He added that the behavior is likely common in more than 23 primate species, but the data on the subject is limited to some species that haven't been studied closely.
3: And what about fish?
2: Yeah, they didn't study fish. These are primates.
1: Yeah.
2: These are the
1: ones that are more like us.
2: Yeah.
3: Right.
2: Closest to humans. It can be difficult for scientists to observe and interpret same-sex behavior, sexual behaviors in field research. Plus, many researchers once viewed these behaviors as unusual and outside of their focus, so they might not have documented instances of it carefully. In addition, Savalainen said it's difficult to secure funding to study same-sex behavior in animals, particularly from government agencies, so that might have kept researchers from pursuing the topic as well. Yeah, we can't discuss this, even in animals.
3: Right, there can't be gay monkeys.
1: No, it can't be gay. No. You put your hand on the Bible every day, Todd.
2: We have lots of species where we don't know whether it exists. It's not documented. Scientists
1: have overlooked this,
2: and you can't understand how a society works well if you don't integrate this as part of multiple behaviors you need to take into account. Hopefully, we'll have a lot more data in the future.
3: See, there's some silverback gorilla. It's like, you know, the matriarch of his crew, and he's begrudgingly
2: would be the patriarch
3: has their.
2: It's a he.
3: Yeah, that he or yeah, the patriarch that he has to
1: smart people,
3: like
1: totally
3: begrudgingly
1: like,
3: bang
1: people, right?
3: Yeah. Like somebody just to keep the peace.
2: Yeah,
3: or can you farm that out to somebody? Be like, hey,
2: I don't know.
1: What
3: we need you to take
1: care. You don't
3: want to
1: bang now.
2: How the pecking order goes.
1: Maybe it's an ugly gorilla you want to bang.
2: The new study does not attempt to relate the findings to modern human sexual behavior, but it does say that human ancestors were subject to the same environmental and social pressures that researchers think drive same-sex behavior in other primates. Previous research has shown that same-sex behavior in macaques, surprise, is widespread, and that it could be inherited, and that certain behaviors could be traced to specific genetic bloodlines. Female bonobos are frequently observed rubbing genitals amid social tension.
1: I'd volunteer to watch the bean-rubbing bonobos. That's what I would watch. I'll do that study.
0: Make that an exhibit at the zoo, and it will be packed
1: the bean-rubbing bonobos?
0: Day.
1: Right, right.
0: Be crowds of people.
2: Yeah. Same-sex behaviors have also been observed in chimpanzees.
1: The diddling bonobos. Yeah. That's a good band name.
3: I'd see them.
2: But it sounds like the bonobos are just doing it solo.
1: Oh, I'd watch that, too.
2: The chimpanzees.
1: They look at you, too, then?
2: Are doing each other.
1: You like that, don't you?
2: Look you right in the eye.
1: Yeah.
2: Marlene Zook, a University of Minnesota professor, evolutionary biologist who researches same-sex behavior in animals, but did not work on the study, said the new analysis was exciting because it covered such a broad range of primates, which really impressed the breadth of data that they pulled together here. She was not surprised by the conclusion that environmental and social influences appear to play a role in primate same-sex behavior.
1: You know, the funny thing about the world is, I mean, I realize none of us are going to be around in 100 years, but and just say the world still exists 100 years from now in the same kind of situation. Don't you want to know more? Because science will always win out. There's always going to be more investigating and more studies about everything. And other stuff's going to go by the wayside. Ancient thinking.
2: I hope so.
1: So, I mean, I hope so. Well, it's slow. It's slow. Yeah. I get it. It's slow. But, you know, it ain't that long ago. You know, it was slower. So, in the future, I'd like to know, just to see. That's what I'd want to know. Not the flying car stuff, although that'd be kind of cool, too. Just, like, how
2: human people, and animal nature.
1: Well, how would just people let go of ancient thinking and actually live in the present 100, 200 years from now?
2: The new study, she said, highlights a common misunderstanding about animal sexual behavior. It's more nuanced than people assume. It's not always about making babies. Sexual behavior is often more than reproduction, and that's certainly true in our species, but people don't tend to think that's true in other species. They have this idea that in all animals, except for people, they're old-fashioned Roman Catholics and can only have sex briefly when it's going to result in an offspring with the lights off.
1: Well, Catholic
2: it's
1: girls
2: just
1: have a lot
2: not
1: of sex.
2: How animals are either. She added scientists long ago ruled out the idea that animals or humans might possess a particular gay gene responsible for driving same-sex behavior. So good. There is no gay gene. Good news for you, Nick.
1: Yes.
2: Not a single identifiable
1: gene
2: in people or any other animals that will irrevocably, and in all cases, mean that the animal exhibits solely same-sex behavior. What's really clear to most of us who work in the field, but somehow seem to escape a lot of everybody else, is that pretty much all behaviors, and indeed pretty much all traits in general, whether they're physical or psychological or whatever, are going to be the result of influence from genes and the environment. Here's what they don't go into, and I'm curious about this, and I'm sure the answer is no, but when there is same-sex behavior among a group of animals, does one group judge them? Do they get, pigeonholed?
1: Pigeonholed.
0: I don't think that exists in the animal world.
1: No, I think it does.
2: No,
1: unless it's like you're pissed off that somebody's banging your buddy.
2: Right, I don't think.
1: But they don't care about who it is,
2: they
1: right?
2: attach a stigma to that.
1: No.
2: It's just natural behavior.
1: Right.
3: Well, are there voyeurs in the animal world? So I've been at the zoo where a couple gorillas are banging each other, and the other gorillas around them don't even care.
2: That's a whole other study.
1: Yeah.
2: Write that down.
1: A gorilla cuck chair.
2: Yeah.
1: You're just sitting there in a cuck chair because they should put one in the enclosure. The cuck stump.
2: Submit that to the journal Nature, Ecology, and Evolution and have them look into that. Are there voyeurs in the animal world?
1: Yeah, but you know what?
2: But
1: it's against the laws of nature. Apparently it's not.
0: No, it's apparently not.
1: That's what the homophobes don't get.
2: No, well, that's why we go tend to lean toward intellectuals. Guys who have actually,
1: all the time. Yeah.
2: And women who have actually looked into it, studied.
3: Does that say if there's animals that are strictly gay, or they're all just, you know, gay to keep the peace and enhance their social lives?
2: If strictly gay, then it's probably extinct.
1: Or they, what's the order?
3: Yeah, but like an individual within, not a whole species, but like one part of the, like one member of the group.
1: What was that term last week? The one that was part time gay. What was that called?
2: Hetero something.
0: Oh, hetero flexible.
1: Yeah. So.
2: I'm a hetero.
1: There might be a hetero flexible monkey
2: man.
1: Out there.
2: Right,
1: yeah. By the way, what are the odds here, by the way? We won't go into this, but I'm going to read the first name on the page of the next Deadpool. name, Jack Hanna's boner.
2: Yeah.
1: That fits perfectly right here.
0: Yeah,
3: yeah, it does.
2: Wow, I wish we could talk to that guy about this.
1: I know.
3: I'd be interested to know if this happens amongst, like, lions and other mammals.
0: Oh, man, you want angry gay lion sex? Yeah. That'd be dangerous.
1: I do think that studying the most, what's most likely connected to us, which is, you know, primates, is probably the key in this.
2: Yeah, but, you know, this I'm sure will lead to other
1: animals doing it, right?
2: More in-depth studies.
1: Right, yeah.
0: Yeah, this would make you believe that not doing it is against the laws of nature.
1: Yeah, right. Or just not open to it.
0: Yeah.
2: And when we take a break, just think about a bonobo flicking the bean.
1: Or spit roasting Jim.
0: Oh, come on, man.
1: I know, I feel bad about saying that.
0: God.
1: For everybody involved, it's not fair to Jim, it's not fair to us.
2: Right.
1: Spit roasting any of us is pretty gross.
0: Scarring anybody who knows what all of us look like.
2: It's just a... Escalate tension just to introduce that after the show today. Come on, Jim.
1: I'm just going to log off. I'll see you guys tomorrow.
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1: I didn't know this. Speaking of weight, every pound you lose takes 4 pounds of pressure off your knees and 6 pounds off your hips. A 5% reduction in body weight can result in a 50% reduction in joint pain. Many people think it's a knee or hip issue when it's just fat.
2: It's just weighing you down.
3: You ain't made to carry that much.
1: Right. Speaking of that, Nick, did you join the class action lawsuit against McDonald's because there's no rib in McRibs?
4: No, I never would have expected there to be any in there.
1: Yeah.
3: And that's the answer.
1: Right.
2: What's the basis of their complaint? Because it says rib in there? Implies there is some sort of pork product?
3: Yep.
2: And I think there is. McDonald's is making the claim there is some sort of
1: according to the complaint, product. McRib is actually made from restructured pork, which sounds weird,
2: snout.
1: Which combines cuts of the shoulder, heart, tripe, scalded stomach, none of which qualifies as rib meat.
2: It is pork, although I don't think
1: but it's
2: that's,
1: not rib meat.
2: That's the best part of the pork.
1: The lawsuit asserts 16 legal claims, including fraud, breach of warranty, breach of contract, a violation of state consumer protection laws. It seeks to represent the nationwide class of consumers who purchased McRib in the past 4 years.
2: It sounded like you just listed off the ingredients of a hot dog.
1: Yeah.
3: Yeah.
1: But it's not called a hot dog. It's called a McRib.
4: What are they going to do, send $6 to everybody?
1: But it's a lot of money for McDonald's, though. They have to fight this.
2: Yeah, and it's also a lot of money for the lawyer that settles the case. Or the firm.
1: Nick, when did the McRib, when was it introduced?
4: It was invented in Nebraska.
1: What year?
4: I want to say the 70s.
1: When was it introduced nationwide?
4: 70s, maybe?
1: 82. McRib was grown into popular McDonald's most recognizable limited item.
4: If you're a lawyer for McDonald's, can't you just go in and be like, it says Mick in front of it. Anything.
1: Yeah.
4: Mick chicken, that's not all chicken. Of course it's not.
1: Yeah.
2: Because
1: but
2: of the
1: there's
2: Mick.
1: No rib at all in this.
4: I think the Mick disqualifies whatever is after it.
3: Yeah, but they're also saying it's the name and the shape that they say would lead a reasonable consumer to assume that there is rib meat in there.
4: If you look at that shape and think that's actually rib, you're dumb.
1: Well, it's McDonald's. Look where we're at in the world right now, Nick.
4: All these animals have the exact same shaped ribs. It's crazy.
1: There's a lot of dumb people out there. In 2014, McDonald's hired a former Mythbusters host, Grant, how you pronounce his name?
3: Imahara.
1: Yeah. To tour a processing facility and debunk rumors about McRib, showing that the patty is made from ground pork, salt, water, dextrose, preservatives, not plastics or organ meats.
2: Oh, so they were transparent about it.
1: Yeah, in 2014,
2: Didn't you just say stomach and tripe?
3: And
1: well,
3: heart.
1: That's what they're saying now.
4: In the morning.
1: This is the they're saying it's the past 4 years they're trying to get money from. And this was 2014 when they did the Mythbusters thing on it.
3: So they've just started using heart and tripe and stomach in the last four years?
2: Or they weren't transparent when the Mythbusters piece aired?

0: conference room, you put on two, you put on 5, 6, 7 pounds, you feel worse than you did when you have 7 or 8 pounds off of you. So, and you could feel that everywhere, knees,
1: right.
0: Hips, whatever.
1: Yeah. You're lugging it around all day.
0: So I guess it just compounds it, you know. You see it with people that are, you know, everybody can feel that.
2: Yeah, and you definitely feel different, but I'm just surprised if you lose 1 pound, it's, what, 4 pounds off your knees?
0: But at least that's some good news, because usually it's the other way around. Like, it takes, you know, 7 years if you give up 10 calories a day and you'll lose 10 pounds, yeah. That kind of stuff. You know, I saw one this morning. It was, if you were to lose 10 pounds in a year, just have 100 less calories a day. I'm thinking, well...
3: Every day?
0: Well, no, it's not compounding to push, because then you would be eating nothing.
3: No, but I mean,
0: I know.
3: Even sticking to having 100 less calories every day.
0: Right.
3: I mean, come on.
0: That's not that much.
1: See,
3: it's not.
0: But it's only 10 pounds a year.
1: But I graze too much to really keep track.
0: Yeah, who can keep track of that crap?
1: I find it really difficult to keep track of calories.
0: Yeah, like a crumble cookie.
1: Right. Unless you're
0: at 2 in the morning.
1: Yeah, unless you're super disciplined. And I'm sure there are people who are. And they're probably mostly workout freaks.
0: Oh, yeah.
3: Well, didn't Walsh say that's how he dropped all his weight, is just counting calories?
0: Counting calories, right?
3: Yeah.
2: Running.
3: Which is dumb.
0: Yeah, he's running. He's a big boy.
3: And by the way, your math about, you know, 1 pound taking that much pressure off your knees and your hips,
0: right.
3: That absolutely backs up what a trainer told me years ago, that, like, if you're even the slightest bit overweight, running is so bad for you.
0: Yes.
1: Oh, yeah.
0: It is.
1: It is simple physics.
3: Because of the pressure on your hips and your knees and your ankles.
0: I see this chick running through my neighborhood. She's a housewife-looking lady, but she's, I'm guessing, 50, 55. And she's not fat or anything, but she's just not really thin either. But she just got this weird gait while she runs. Like, she's like, that's got to hurt. I mean, it's just, it looks like her face is making this pain. I'm thinking, just start walking.
3: Maybe try swimming.
1: A lot of people look uncomfortable when they're running.
0: Yeah.
3: Mm-hmm.
1: Yeah. And I don't know how you tolerate that.
2: I saw a guy that looked uncomfortable this morning when he nearly ran into the vehicle I was driving.
1: Huh?
0: At the red light?
2: No, pulling in here. I was pulling into the parking garage. There's a stop sign just before that. I wasn't going very fast, and I turned in.
0: Is that the hugging men? Was that the hugging men crowd?
2: It was just one guy.
0: Okay.
2: And I looked over, and he was just like, he was probably, 2 feet from the car? He was close.
0: Did he see you or not? Who didn't see? Was he like a deer coming at you?
2: When I turned in, yeah. And he was carrying a light. Todd and I were talking about it. I think he might have had the flashlight on in his phone or something.
1: That's not enough.
2: But he wasn't slowing down when he was running through.
1: You're running in the middle of the damn night. Yeah. And you're wearing dark clothing. Put some reflective material on or something.
3: Or a headlamp or something.
0: Yeah, right.
3: Some sort of light.
0: Right.
2: And if you're going to run through where cars could be, maybe slow down for a second and see if there's a car coming.
1: Yeah, for some reason, a lot of the runners like to gather around here. I think they go to that park.
0: Yeah. No, there's a trail. The trail's right there.
1: Oh, yeah, and there's that as well.
2: It's like at the time, the dude was probably running faster than I was driving. Like, he just came out of nowhere.
1: Yeah, but here's what you do. You stay on the trail. You don't run the streets. Unless Nick was driving the trail, and I don't think he was this morning.
2: Not this morning.
0: You never know with Nick. You never know with Nick. You take a wrong exit, man.
2: I usually save that for after the show.
0: Yeah.
3: But it's weird how the laws always put the onus on the person driving.
0: Yeah.
3: Like, you're supposed to watch out for pedestrians. Maybe they should watch out for me.
2: Huh? Is the guy sprinting? He's still considered a pedestrian.
3: Yeah. Yeah, he's on foot.
0: Yeah, I guess they're running. They're pedestrians, Nick. You just can't pick them off. I got him with the door, though. Okay, yes, I love that bit. Well, with that joke ends. But did you miss him? No, I got him with the door.
3: It would be hard for you to explain to a cop, no, he ran into me. Because they're probably still going to ticket you.
2: If he runs into the passenger door, doesn't he run into me?
3: I don't know.
0: Still on you, man.
3: Yeah, I don't know. There's a situation where you're behind
0: the
3: wheel.
0: So you're pulling into the garage. I know where you're pulling in from. You're pulling in the garage, and he's coming down the sidewalk beside the parking garage. So he almost ran right into your passenger side.
2: Yep.
0: He wasn't looking?
3: Was he looking at his phone?
0: Yeah.
2: I think it's running as fast as he could.
0: Yeah.
2: I don't know. Maybe not full sprint, but he was running pretty quick.
0: Did he go, whoa?
2: Well, he put his arms up. Now I kind of wish I would have hit you.
0: Oh, you got mad at you. Okay.
1: Yeah, they have a lot of confidence
0: in
1: drivers.
0: You could put a dent in your car. You could have sold a piece of that, too.
1: People like that are pretty confident they're not going to get hit. And I don't understand that. Why you don't be careful? Because you lose.
0: Every year in every city, there's you hear that all the time. Somebody just walks the wrong way, just a couple feet off a road, and they get hit, man.
3: Well, that's why I asked if he was looking at his phone.

0: Because I mean, just the other day, I was walking through a store and like I had the urge to just plow this because she was looking at her phone and walking slow and like,
1: Puss get wants the to plow you
0: out of the way. Just pay attention. You're in the flow of traffic moving. Yeah. Just maybe don't look at your phone for 3 seconds and just, you know, wait till you get to the car.
1: Right.
0: It just pissed me off.
1: Yep.
0: You know, everybody's looking at their phones and walking slow.
1: Should elbow her in the back of the head.
0: I wanted to.
1: That's right.
0: I wanted to.
2: Well, I think Vegas has taken down the number of pedestrians getting drilled on
1: because of those overpasses. Yeah.
2: But Phoenix is still bad.
3: Well, Vegas has kind of like drunk proofed itself.
1: Right.
3: They have big, there's big barriers in between the sidewalk and the street. And
1: they do.
3: Even those overpasses,
1: well,
3: they go, what, 14, 15 feet in the air?
1: They were the number one per capita pedestrian deaths in the country, I believe, for some years.
2: Now it's Memphis, Albuquerque, Phoenix, and Jacksonville. Worse for pedestrians, high rates of fatal accidents, linked to aggressive driving, poor infrastructure, large urban sprawl that prioritizes cars over people. Yeah, and all those cities are big urban sprawls.
0: But don't most of these stories nowadays cite distracted walking as a case where that's why these things happen?
1: Yep.
0: People aren't paying attention. They got their head in their phone, and then they walk into a manhole.
1: Right. Yep.
0: Or into the side of Nick's car.
1: Yeah. Oh, I just fell in this manhole. Yeah.
3: Sir, that's a butt.
0: Well, we don't all live in a Looney Tunes world. There's just open manholes everywhere.
1: But that's actually happened, Puss. It's not necessarily manholes are open, but your construction sites, people walked in bigger cities, will just walk right into a hole.
0: Or you know, you'll see the shot of somebody who walked right into, like, you know, a crew working on brand new concrete.
1: Right.
0: And just walked right into it because they weren't paying attention. Like, I think you deserve a beating.
1: I think we've all done that. I mean, I've looked at my phone walking the dog sometimes, and I just keep walking, but I'm not really paying attention to where I'm walking. But if there'd have been, like, a manhole for some reason to open up the sidewalk, I would have went down.
2: I'm sure there are any number of fell-off-the-curb injuries because I was looking at my phone.
0: When I'm walking the dog specifically, I put the phone away because that's a job unto itself.
1: Well, yeah, but my dog walks about really slow.
0: So yeah.
1: Stops and pisses and looks around.
0: My dogs think they've been hooked up to Mush the Sled.
1: Oh, they take off. Okay.
0: All right. So keeping a hold of them is, you got to pay attention.
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everyone, the Blaze. Happy Memorial Day. It's Lex. I'll be taking over for the next couple of hours. I've got to tell you about a brand new attraction that opened up. It's actually a museum that opened up in Chicago over this past weekend. We've also got to talk about another event that is out of this world and will be happening in about 2 weeks. 2 weeks from now. And there's an album that got announced this weekend, talked about, I should say, in an interview that I don't think anyone saw coming. So stick around. I'll tell you who it's from and when we can expect that brand new album coming out right here on 104.1 The Blaze. Let's get things kicked off with some Bad Wolves.

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Is you or someone you know very into Pokemon? Because if so, I have got the museum for you. And yes, I said museum. In Chicago this weekend, the Pokemon Fossil Museum opened up, which is more like an art exhibit because it is the quote-unquote fossils of Pokemon, along with their cards and other displays set up all around in Chicago. Now, again, it just opened this weekend, but it will be open until April 11th of 2027. But guys, I already looked. Weekends are selling out. There are so many days that are sold out for this. So if you want to go see it, you've got to get it booked. If you want to go see it this summer or take a little fall trip, then make sure you get it booked. I'm definitely going to go see this. I am big into Pokemon. And I will be going and nerding out with all the fellow Pokemon lovers and children under 12. And I don't care, okay? But, yeah, you got to go check it out. I'll do a little post on it over at KIBZ.com under Lex's Lexicon so you can see it for yourself. 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

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Don't forget, we've got Metallica going on right now. 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But it is your last week for Metallica. 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And that's all you got to do. The more times you get keywords in, the more chances you have to win 2 tickets to go see Metallica at the Sphere in Vegas. All powered by Romantics. It's a pretty good deal. So just come hang out with us and we'll get you hooked up. 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

If you want to go do something out of this world, I've got an event for you and I to add to our bucket list. Now, why is it a bucket list? Because it's all the way in New York, so it takes a trip, but worth it. It's 2 weeks from now on June 6th, the Pine Bush UFO Fair will be starting. And yes, I know it sounds weird, but it is real. Apparently, the town, Pine Bush, New York, has a history of lots of UFO lore. And in the 1980s especially, they were very known for having a lot of accounts of the Hudson Valley UFO. So the town takes a little time every year to celebrate. They've got paranormal speakers. They've got out-of-this-world food trucks. They've got vendors. They have a best-in-show alien pageant, a beauty pageant. This seems so fun. The whole town apparently dresses up, and it draws, like, thousands of tourists. I have to go to this at least once in my life. Who's down? Green Day coming up next on 104.1.

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During an interview this weekend, Kim from Soundgarden let us know that they are actively finishing an album built entirely from unreleased recordings made with Chris Cornell before he passed away in 2017. Now, these recordings aren't just from right before he passed away, but they're over a span of 10 to 15 years of Soundgarden. So we'll be getting a lot of different eras of Soundgarden on one album. But Kim said that it's very, very important for the legacy of Chris Cornell and Soundgarden to have this album out. And they said it was very bittersweet making the album. But quote unquote, holy hell, it's a Soundgarden album. So I'm really excited to hear it. I can't wait. He said that they are almost completed with it, which means I would assume we will get an announcement of release date of this album sometime soon. Very, very cool. I feel like it's going to be like opening a time capsule, listening to this album when it comes out. I'll be sure to tell you the date as soon as I know, and you'll hear it first right here on 104.1 The Blaze.

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104.1 The Blaze. You've been listening to Lex. I am on my way out for the day. I'm going to go enjoy this beautiful weather we have today. You should be doing that too. Animal is going to be coming up next though, so keep us blasting for all of your Memorial Day fun. Animal again, he's coming in next. He'll keep you busy throughout the afternoon. Nate Nation will come in later tonight with the 9 o'clock news as always. You have a fantastic rest of your Memorial Day. I'll see you bright and early tomorrow morning starting at 8 a.m. with your first Metallica keyword. So make sure you're listening so you can get those keywords entered again starting tomorrow over at KIBZ.com. You're listening to Lex. Peace.

Pumpkins on 104.1 The Blaze. Your Memorial Day. You will spend your afternoon, if you want, you can hang out with me. We've got a birthday to celebrate today. A couple of things that drop on the calendar that you may recall, may not recall. I don't know. You'd be like, oh, well, I'll have to check that out. But great to be with you as we do our Monday and Memorial Day, as mentioned. We will not have Metallica keywords today. We are taking today off from that, in remembrance of Memorial Day, so no contesting going on with us. FYI. Just some great music. I'll entertain the hell out of you, and who knows who might stop by. Maybe Florida man, maybe Colorado man, maybe Kansas man, maybe Nebraska man. We'll be on the show. Presidents, this is Destroy Me on The Blaze.

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Peppers, 104.1 The Blaze. That collaboration between Bill Murray and A Day to Remember. We'll hook up here in just a few. Announced a couple of shows last week. If you happen to be, I don't know, what the heck were you doing not listening and hanging out with us? I'm sad. We announced Everclear, who are making a stop at the Astro in November. And then you have our friends Beartooth, who are making a stop at the Steelhouse. That show is also in November. Chances for you to win tickets on KIBZ.com. You can check it out for yourself. In fact, pretty much every show that's up on our events page has got some sign up to win. So see it for yourself. Always let you down. No. Can't do that. No. Regardless of Monday. No, we can't let it happen. Here it is on The Blaze.

Stone Temple Pilots, who are part of that Dorothy Godsmack show, which is happening down in Kansas City, the brand new Morton Amphitheater, which is named after, or I guess the sponsorship rights were sold to Morton Salt. I actually figured it was some other company, but it's, believe it or not, yeah, the girl with the umbrella in the rain, yeah, it's Morton Salt is the sponsor for the new Morton Amphitheater, which is down in Kansas City. Brand new place. You can sign up to win tickets for that on KIBZ.com. 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The latest from the Pretty Reckless.

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Nickelback. I actually got to hear two brand new songs from the band last week, and one was pretty rocking, and one, you know, is kind of medium paced, but both good songs nonetheless. Just some kids out of a real small town in Canada. Damn it, it's escaping me the name of it right now. Nickelback played the Field of Dreams Festival last year. That's that, you know, the baseball field and all that in Iowa. Dyersville, Iowa. This year it is Shinedown and Carrie Underwood who are part of the gig. Linkin Park on the Blaze.

0: Des Rocks. Blaze Rock Buzz. Well, new music from In This Moment is coming our way. Also, new music from Greta Van Fleet is on the way. On the In This Moment side of the coin, Maria and Company announcing the release of a new track called Sleeping with the Enemy. That'll be out next week. We'll have that for you. And at this point, they're just scheduled for the Louder Than Life Festival. And, you know, Greta Van Fleet are playing the Bowery Ballroom, which is like 600 people in New York City. And they're putting tickets on sale May 26th, and then the show is May 27th. So probably people, I wouldn't be surprised, people camping out right now for that particular show. Chipotle's Rock Buzz.
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Rage Against the Machine on the Blaze. Not really music news, but people who listen to the Blaze might be interested. There is a Rick and Morty movie on the way. Hey, Morty, I'm a pickle. That's still the best episode, the Pickle Rick. Warner Brothers is in early development on the film, which the franchise veteran Jacob Hare is in talks to direct. This is

coming, of course, is the ninth season of Rick and Morty is set to launch. Well, it did actually this past weekend. So you've got a Rick and Morty movie on the way. For a movie that did not do so well, I did not see it. I was disappointed to hear that it didn't do well because I was like, well, I kind of want to see it. And then it was like, it's not good. Tron Ares, but Nine Inch Nails, Trent and company picking up a Grammy for As Alive As You Need Me to Be on the Blaze.

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sorry. 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All right, so new music. We got some new music last week. We got Five Finger Death Punch. We got new Breaking Benjamin. And, well, let's go ahead and roll the new Double B at ya. Not telling us anything about a new album, but we do know we have a show, at least on the schedule. Breaking Benjamin playing up at the MAC. Yeah, the Mid-America Center. And details on that show, and you can also sign up to win tickets for that. 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Breaking Benjamin, this is Something Wicked on the Blaze.

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Birthday. Yeah, we have a birthday next hour we're going to celebrate. And it is Memorial Day. So to you and yours and those that you miss, we get it. We get it. We've all lost somebody, right? In fact, that was our question of the day last week was, who do you miss? We won't miss this batch of kids out of Florida when they make their way to Nebraska to play our Nebraska State Fair out in Grand Island. 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

Well, it kind of vibes with what I'm playing next, and that's a birthday. Eva Under Fire right there with Villainous, Maria from In This Moment, who we got information about a new In This Moment record coming our way. They are playing Louder Than Life. Anyway, Eva Under Fire with Villainous. Happy birthday! It's your birthday today. That'd be Klaus Meine. Born 25th of May, 1948, the German singer, longtime frontman, lyricist for the band The Scorpions. Yeah! Influenced by Elvis, Cliff Richard, Little Richard, Roy Orbison, The Beatles. I mean, yeah, this is that time when he's a kid and he's hearing all these things on the radio. It's pretty cool. A lot of songs, of course, shared with him, but he's mainly the lyricist for The Scorpions. Happy birthday, Klaus Meine. Scorpions on the Blaze.

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Some will die in hot pursuit while sifting through my ashes. 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

MCR, are you, in fact, making your way to one of the MCR stadium dates? Minneapolis or Denver? Which one are you going to go to? Welcome to the Black Parade. That Black Parade, man, that's done real well for them. They tried to dismiss it, but there is just no dismissing such an iconic record. Papa Roach, I'm waiting to hear what's happening with the new album from Papa Roach. At this point, just a single. We'll see him in July up at Stir Cove. Wake Up Calling on The Blaze.

that's definitely one of those songs that it's sewed its way into our brains, and it's wherever you go, if you hear it, you're like, I know this song. I can sing along. It's like Blink 182. Somebody told me from the Killers. We're a couple of weeks away from a car show. If that sounds fun to you and you got a sweet ride, well then, hey, why don't you catch us at the Cruising for the Trades car show, which is at Haymarket Park on Saturday, June 6th. There is a pre-register if you want to do that. You know, you just want to get it done. Or you can do a roll-up and register on that morning. But it's going down at Haymarket Park. Again, it's Cruising for the Trades, which is helping out kids who need scholarship money, you know, to help them get through things like auto body, electrical, plumbing, things like that. Things that we all need. We need these trades. So kids that are going into this, this helps provide scholarship money for them. Cruising for the Trades car show, again, June 6th, Haymarket Park. You can go get signed up. New Evanescence on the Blaze.

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Lincoln Park on 104.1 The Blaze. All right, so we are an equal opportunity mockery type of show. Oh, yes, Florida man does seem to get a lot of attention. But you all have been amazing with supplying Colorado man, Kansas man, Nebraska man. Lo and behold, Tommy emails me with South Dakota man. Because, again, equal opportunity here. Got to make sure everybody makes it into the show, right? So South Dakota man makes the show. We'll throw it at you here in just a second. I know, great faces, great places, right? That's what the license plate says. 3 days grace, no place.

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15: In a local band? Then you should be on local.

Offspring on the Blaze. So I know you've all heard of what a swatting call is. It's like where somebody calls in and says, "Hey, there's something going on, man. You better bring the infantry," you know, and then everybody shows up and there's nothing happening. So in South Dakota, they were getting all of these threats, swatting calls. In fact, South Dakota Mines, one of the many targets of a Romanian guy who terrorized dozens of public officials and institutions across the country and South

0: go to prison. Does that now he's kind of like a resident. And they caught him. They didn't think they'd ever catch the guy, and they extradited him and brought him here to America and said, welcome to America. You're going to prison. Which is the opposite of the Beartooth song, Free.
1: Got the world in my hands. Never felt so alone. Yeah.

it's just a Red Hot Chili Peppers. Danny, California. All right, so you know by now, being Memorial Day, we are not doing the Metallica keywords today. They will pick back up again tomorrow, 8 a.m. with Lex. And she'll give you the Metallica keyword, and you could win this really kick-ass trip from Romantics. So it's the impossible to get Metallica tickets. It's the airfare and the hotel. That was the easy part. And, yeah, of course, the two kick-ass tickets for this whole thing that's going down in October. Starts up again tomorrow, 8 a.m. Dayseeker on the Blaze.

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0: Ice 9 kills on the Blaze. Stories you should know about your Blaze Rock Buzz. All right, so Maria and in this moment, they're gearing up. Here comes a brand new track called Sleeping with the Enemy. We'll get it next week. Also, new Greta Van Fleet is on the way soon. And, yes, those of you that care about adult animation, Rick and Morty, which, of course, the season 9 premiered over the weekend. Here comes the Rick and Morty movie. Hey, look, I'm a pickle. I'm Pickle Rick. She plays Rock Buzz.
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0: is enough out of me. Nate Nation will get you through the 9 o'clock news tonight at 9, which that's a whole hour of all new rock. Appreciate you hanging out and doing your Memorial Day with me. Five Finger Death Punch, the new song, is called Eye of the Storm. Their 10th studio album will be out later this year. Not telling us anything about that. And, of course, they're doing some dates as well, as you would expect. Five Finger Death Punch, it's new rock on the Blaze.
1: Oh, fuck!

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